0: Gunfight at High Point Shopping Centre, the violence coming on the first anniversary of the Allan government's machete ban. Police were called to the centre in Maribyrnong early last night, where they found the 16-year-old with a stab wound and two others injured. The rest of the group fled, leaving a knife at the scene. Victorian hospitals are accused of turning away patients with histories of violence, with some reportedly dumped on the street after arriving by ambulance. The Age reveals hospitals are using secret not welcome lists, triggering security call-outs to remove patients from emergency departments without treatment. Paramedics and mental health advocates warn the practice is putting lives at risk. The Allan government says it will reconvene an occupational violence roundtable next month. An appeal date has been set for Erin Patterson as she launches a desperate bid to overturn her murder convictions, claiming a substantial miscarriage of justice. The mushroom cook, sentenced to life in prison for triple murder and attempted murder, has her appeal scheduled for August 18-19. Central to her appeal is the claim that the sequestered jury stayed in the same hotel as members of the police and media during the trial. The construction industry is concerned by a drop in new home completions ahead of the federal government's proposed tax changes. Residential builds fell by 0.6% in the first 3 months of the year. There are also fears the Albanese government's adjustments to capital gains and negative gearing will result in 35,000 less homes being built in the next decade. Master Builders Australia director Darren Disney says the changes will make it harder to build the homes people urgently need.
1: Even prior to the budget announcements, what we were seeing was the National Housing Accord target was falling behind by about 200,000 homes over the course of the 5 years.
0: Donald Trump has declared he is not satisfied yet with the terms of a deal being negotiated with Iran. The US president says Iran wants very much to make a deal to end the war, but so far they haven't got there as the US is not satisfied with it.
2: We will be either that or we'll have to just finish the job. But their Navy is gone, as I've said 1,000 times. Their Navy is gone. Their Air Force is gone. Everything's gone and they're negotiating on fumes. We'll see what happens. Maybe we have to go back and finish it. Maybe we don't.
0: And police are probing the cause of two overnight fires in Brunswick and Keysborough. No one was injured. In finance, the Australian dollar is buying 71.3 US cents.
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0: A double boost for Hawthorn with stars Will Day and Jack Gunston returning from injury for tonight's clash against St Kilda. Day will play his first game of the season after having shoulder surgery in January. 3AW commentator Matthew Lloyd telling Today the Saints have their work cut out for them.
4: They've struggled all year. They haven't been able to take anyone down of note. So tonight proves a great challenge and test for them to try and make the finals. You've got to beat teams above you. But Hawthorn get back arguably their two best players in Jack Gunston and also Will Day, who's been out all year. So I think Hawthorn will be too good in this game.
0: Former West Coast Premiership coach Adam Simpson is calling for Essendon to make a decision on whether they want James Hurd as their next coach. Simpson fears other candidates won't apply if Hurd is in contention. And that's the latest in news and sport.
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6: I'm Daniel Brewer with your local news and sport headlines. La Trobe City Council is inviting the community to have their say on an important local law that helps support a welcoming, enjoyable and safe city for everyone. Details can be found on our website. Gippsland Water says the region's water supply system remains in a strong position despite forecasts of a drier winter under predicted El Nino conditions. Managing Director Sarah Cumming says storage levels remain healthy.
7: The water security is high for our region and it's just a reflection of careful ongoing planning, ongoing investment and a bit of good management that places us well to meet the customer demands.
6: In sport, Big V basketball on Saturday night, we'll see a big double header at Gippsland Regional Indoor Sports Stadium when Gippsland United Youth League men go up against Maccabi from 5, followed by the men's team taking on Camberwell with tip-off from 7. That's the latest local news and sport.
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6: Your 4-day forecast for Gippsland and the Valley, partly cloudy with a slight chance of a shower. Tomorrow, cloudy with a medium chance of showers through the morning, 16. Saturday, partly cloudy with a high chance of showers through the afternoon and evening, 15. Sunday, cloudy with a high chance of showers, 13. The Valley or Boston Lake, 17. Salar Bairnsdale, 18. Right now it's 12 degrees.
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11: 3AW. 7 past 10. If you're a dog owner, and many of us are, do you feel like your dog has the right to accompany you wherever you go, including to work, including to the gym? I'm seeing more and more of this sort of thing. Unfortunately, I like dogs, but I am allergic to them. So I don't want to be in a shop with a dog or a gym with a dog or a workplace, our workplace with a dog. And we went through a stage here at 3AW when almost every day there was a dog turning up to work. We'll talk to Laura V, who is a dog lover, about that in a moment. First, emails, mornings at 3aw.com.au. Brenda says there are many issues facing young people because the world has become such an open and immediate place. However, Brenda says every generation has had its issues to deal with. Like, what about teenagers who got drafted and went to war, like in Vietnam, for example? Yeah, well, that's interesting. Kaz says, my daughter suffers from the real anxiety. As a child, she would get nauseous waiting for an event. It became so debilitating that often the events themselves had to be cancelled. Kaz says, this is not just feeling anxious. And Brad says, years ago, you could leave your dog at the front of a shop and not have any real concerns. People might stop and just pat the dog. Nowadays, says Brad, we have heartless scum who feel entitled enough to steal dogs from out the front of a shop. Well, maybe. Now, we had a call from Paul, a word on the street about an hour ago, about a helicopter tethered or with a cable hanging off it at the DFO, as part of Eston Airport. Anyway, off air during the news, Reese has rung us and said that this is, in fact, a replacement air conditioning unit which is being dropped in at the DFO at Essendon. So a helicopter is doing that. Anyway, both Reese and Paul, you could now be in the draw for the yearly Word on the Street prize. One person each week goes into the running for this. $60,000 towards a Mercedes-Benz of your choice, thanks to Mercedes-Benz Brighton. There you'll get $5,000 more for your trade-in, plus they'll hold the trade-in value until June the 30th. Joe, good morning.
12: Oh, hi, Tom. Yeah, I just wanted to talk about these new negative gearing changes and just the relationship with the extra immigration and lack of housing. And now negative gearing is only related to new housing. I think the government's going to be rubbing their hands together because they're going to make a hell of a lot of money, other people's money, you know, with people not, you know, they try not to get people to to buy existing housing. So new housing becomes, just wanted to see what your view was.
11: Well, yes, you're right. So if, and remember, this has not been legislated yet, and from what I hear already, the government's talking about winding some aspects of the new capital gains and negative gearing taxes back. But let's just take Jim Chalmers

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7: The 11 o'clock news with Madeleine Burke coming up in a moment. After news, I'm going to play some audio from Australia's Sex Discrimination Commissioner, Dr. Anna Cody, which to me suggests that she has lost leave or taken leave of her senses. And yes, it's all about what is a man and what is a woman. Anyway, that's coming up. Quick email from Scott. Scott says, I'm in my 50s. I agree that life is easier today than when we were growing up. However, says Scott, I'm glad I came of age without social media. He concludes it is very tough on young people today to deal with it. Yes, I agree. People like my daughter have had their entire lives documented on social media, and I don't think they're the better for it. Come and join us, 133693, mornings at 3aw.com.au. And also ahead, sport with the Ox, David Schwartz, who are players that are bigger than the club they play for. 133693.
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10: 13 degrees in Melbourne, partly cloudy, a top of 16. It is 11 o'clock. Good morning. I'm Madeleine Burke. In news just in, federal police have revealed another woman has been charged following investigations into the group who recently returned to Australia from Syria. The AFP says a woman has now been charged with terrorism offences. Investigations are ongoing. Firefighters were called to two separate blazes in Melbourne overnight. One fire destroyed a bike shop in Brunswick, with the owners of Off Course on Prentice Street sharing vision on Instagram, saying it's with heavy hearts that we learned our beautiful little bike shop has burned down. Police are treating a separate factory fire in Keysborough as arson. Police have confirmed a 16-year-old Dallas boy sustained a stab wound and two other teenagers had minor injuries during a brawl at High Point Shopping Centre last night. A knife was found at the scene and seized by officers. Today, the Herald Sun reports four young people have died and more than a dozen others have been slashed with machetes in over 40 public attacks since Victoria banned the sale of the weapons last year. Victoria Police says the force broke their record for knife seizures in 2025 and intelligence indicates the number of stabbings in Victoria decreased. The number of VCE students seeking special conditions citing mental health grounds has soared, reaching record levels last year. The considerations include extra rest breaks and separate exam rooms. 13,000 applications were made, up 19%. Child and adolescent psychologist Deirdre Bradner has told Tom Elliott the COVID lockdowns are partly to blame.
11: It's really important to remember that these VCE students were those that were in those early years of their secondary education when COVID hit. So, I mean, COVID didn't cause these issues, but it amplified.
10: Federal Treasurer Jim Chalmers has just introduced legislation outlining the government's tax reforms. The proposed laws will rein in the capital gains discount and restrict negative gearing concessions to new properties. The bill will also include an ongoing $250 tax offset and $1,000 instant deduction for work expenses. Dr. Chalmers has told Parliament the changes will make the tax system fairer.
12: We are cutting taxes for workers and we're also making it easier to buy a first home. For too long now, too many Australians have been locked out of the housing market. We have an ambitious housing agenda and supply is still our primary focus.
10: In finance, the Aussie dollar buying 71.3 US cents. The All Ords is down 59 points.
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10: Interim Bombers coach Dean Solomon insists you don't have to be an Essendon person to coach Essendon. It comes as momentum builds for James Hird to return to the club after declaring his intentions for the full-time role. Solomon says while he's happy for his old premiership teammate, the job is not just for former Bombers.
13: I love the fact that he feels he's in a position to want to coach again on a personal level. I'm glad that's the case. Whether that's the case, whether it happens or not, I'm not part of any of those discussions. There's so many examples of both ways, right? There's people who played at their club, who coached their club. There's people who haven't played at their club. There's a lot of success stories. You don't have to be an Essendon person to coach this club.
10: And Brisbane veteran Dane Zorko set to miss a further 6 weeks with a quad injury. That's the latest news and sport.
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14: I'm Daniel Brewer with your local news and sport headlines. As Gippsland residents are getting a taste of winter weather, the state's environmental watchdog, EPA Victoria, is urging those with wood heaters to make sure they are clean before use to reduce smoke going into the air. Recent monitoring of the Buchan River near the Fishway site has confirmed it is successfully supporting native fish. Kimberly Allen, Program Coordinator for the East Gippsland Catchment Management Authority, says the results highlight the project's success.
15: The monitoring picked up species including the threatened Australian grayling, common galaxis, longfin eel, tupong and Australian bass.
14: In sport, round 8 of North Gippsland football on Saturday, Yarram are at home against TTU, Churchill play host to Woodside, Sale City do battle against Glengarry, Yallourn North versus Cowra and Gormandale versus Hayfield. That's the latest local news and sport.
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14: Your four-day forecast for Gippsland and the valley, partly cloudy with a slight chance of a shower. Tomorrow, cloudy with a medium chance of showers through the morning, 16. Saturday, partly cloudy with a high chance of showers through the afternoon and evening, 15. Sunday, cloudy with a high chance of showers, 13. The valley or Boston Lake, 17. Salem Bensdale, 18. At the moment, it's 13 degrees.
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7: Seven past 11. In a moment, I'm going to play you a bit of audio from a Senate committee which will convince you that people up in Canberra, politicians, bureaucrats, are essentially insane. That's ahead, but it is important. Now, look, we had a call from Jim about 45 minutes ago. He said the Princess Highway inbound in Werribee South was at 40 k's an hour, and he couldn't see any evidence of an accident or road construction or anything like that. Anyway, Transport Victoria say Jim must have seen the very beginning of the signs being set up. Crews are there now doing roadworks near Duncan Road inbound. So there you go. 133693. Emails, mornings at 3aw.com.au. On dogs, Norma says, I have three dogs. I love German Shepherds, but I now have Whippets. I do not inflict my dogs upon friends. When they visit, I send the dogs away. And for health reasons, says Norma, I don't want dogs in a restaurant or a cafe. Well, look, people see dogs less as dogs these days and see them as food children. Madeline Burke, our newsreader, takes her cat to the pub. Russell says, I was in Bunnings recently. I came across two people with their dogs there. He says Bunnings should put up a sign saying no dogs allowed. All right. 133693. I only raise all this because there is definitely a growing trend. There's a gym I go to sometimes where one of the guys brings his dog and he refuses to tie it up. And the dog runs around and it barks and it's just like it's... I don't enjoy it, I must say. I must say something to him. All right. This came out of Australia's Senate. So it was Australia's Sex Discrimination Commissioner, Dr. Anna Cody, talking to West Australian Senator, Liberal Senator, Michaela Cash.
18: Trans women, if someone is who applies for a job, for example,
19: yes,
18: and it is a trans woman and she may be asked whether or not she intends to have children, and if she replies, yes, I do, and then doesn't get the job because that employer doesn't want to employ women who may be of childbearing age, then she may have been subjected to unlawful discrimination on the basis of potential pregnancy.
19: I'm very confused.
7: OK, so just to unpack that, Dr. Anna Cody, our Sex Discrimination Commissioner, is saying that trans women, so biological men who state that they are women, may face discrimination because an employer might not give them a job because they could potentially get pregnant. Now, it's a long time since I did Year 10 science, but I'm pretty certain, irrespective of how much makeup you wear and whether or not you put a dress on, if you are biologically male, it is impossible for you to be pregnant. And yet here is our Sex Discrimination Commissioner saying we need to be concerned about trans women, that's men who dress as women, who might face discrimination in the workplace because they could potentially get pregnant, even though it is physically impossible for this to happen. These are the sorts of games they play up in Canberra. But it's not a game. This has very real impacts throughout society. You know, it's why biological males who say that they are women can now
20: play women's sport at certain levels. They can go into women's changing rooms. There are boys who say that they're girls who want to go to girls'

0: COVID, it was supposed to be that all existing protections, such as single-sex spaces and sport, remain, but there were just some added protections for people on the basis of gender identity when that was necessary. If she said that and said, let's fix it together, you know, I would work with her. I think that that would be a very important moment in politics. However, she is sort of dodging the question and sort of cementing that her legacy will be of throwing women in Australia under the bus, and we're here now cleaning up her mess.
1: I don't think the current Labor government in Canberra has any intention of fixing this problem, but if the Liberal or if the Coalition was elected at some stage in the future, would they change the definition of woman in the Act?
0: I've actually just been in Canberra for the last few days. I've been talking to members of the Liberal Party, the Nationals and One Nation, and everyone that I've spoken to is on side and wants there to be clarity in legislation and to ensure that women have protections. So it would be my hope that they would, that we can keep pressure on them, that it would be something that would be happening, you know, in the next election. But at the same time, you know, a lot of people don't have that time. A lot of girls in schools who this is affecting, they want it fixed yesterday. And so it is a challenge for the Albanese government now. I actually have just today reached out to Minister for Women, Federal Minister for Women, Katie Gallagher, offering to have a meeting with her. I have not heard back from her yet, saying, let's talk about this, because I'm not an irrational person. I would love to be able to sit down with her and explain to her and to the Albanese government why this is a concern and something that they can't dismiss. And the reality is that if Anthony Albanese will look Australians in the eye and say that not only that men can be women, but their rights need to overtake the rights of women and girls in this country, but why on earth should we believe him on anything else? Because he's already trying to put the biggest lie possible, the most obvious lie, to make us accept it.
1: Yeah, well, before the last election, he said 50 times we will not make any changes to negative gearing. Now we have changes to negative gearing. So, all right, look, good luck with your court case. Sal Grover there. So she's the founder and CEO of the female social network Giggle, which at the moment legally has to accept men on it. It's a bizarre situation. And I bring this thing up because I do feel sorry for her. She's at some cost to her health and bank balance and whatever is pursuing this through the courts. But secondly, when you've got the Sex Discrimination Commissioner, Dr. Anna Cody, who I assume is a reasonably intelligent person, saying that transgender women, women who are biologically male, need protection from discrimination based on their potential to be pregnant. You know that madness has descended upon Canberra, that we honestly have laws that say that a biological man can possibly be pregnant simply because he declares himself to be a woman. And that right now seems to be the law of the land. It is stupid. 133693, mornings at 3aw.com.au. There must be some of you out there who think that this is right. You know, so come on here. If you're a transgender person, like a transgender woman, do you think that you need protection from discrimination against the fact that you could potentially become pregnant, even though that is physically impossible? 133693, mornings at 3aw.com.au at 19 past 11.
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2: Tom Elliott on Gippsland's Gold.
1: It is 23 past 11. So, as I said, we've got this bizarre situation in Canberra where the Sex Discrimination Commissioner, whose real job should be to stop discrimination against women, has got caught up in these ridiculous gender identity wars and now says that trans women who are biologically male need protection against discrimination on the fact that they could be potentially pregnant. I mean, it's so stupid and so nonsensical, but it's what they're talking about up in Canberra. And it reflects some very bad drafting of our laws, the sex discrimination laws, which were drafted or changed under the Gillard government, which don't have a strict definition about what is a man and what is a woman. Instead, they talk about gender identity. So it just means you can be whatever you want to be. 133693, escape your pricey telco. 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
9: Hi, Tom. Thanks for taking my call.
1: Pleasure.
9: I'm just calling up about the dog thing.
1: Yes.
9: I have an assistance dog through DVA, and my local Bunnings, once they started accepting just pets coming in, my dog's been attacked 3 times, and I can't go there now at weekends and things like that. And there's other places like this that sort of shuts that down for me. I have
1: your assistance dog is being attacked by other people's dogs.
9: They're just pets. They're not trained. My dog gets trained gets tested every year. She has to pass that to go into public places and things like this. And she's not allowed any interaction with pet dogs when she's wearing a jacket, etc. And they just go in. They're on a long lead, and then they just get attacked.
1: Yeah, well, unfortunately, Robert, you know, there are dogs that are well-trained and there are dogs that aren't, and there are some breeds which are far more excitable or aggressive than other breeds. What type of dog is your assistance dog?
9: A Golden Retriever.
1: Yeah, I mean, they tend to be one of the more gentle, less excitable breeds. The reason seeing eye dogs are almost always Labradors or sometimes Golden Retrievers. Oh, look, Robert, I don't know what to say other than, yes, some people are better and more responsible at training their dogs than others. We're getting a lot of emails about this. Maria says, I hate it when people don't clean up after their dogs, but what makes matters worse is when they do, but they throw the bag with the offending material into the bushes. I see bags of dog droppings just thrown on the road. They get run over by cars and you might as well not bother cleaning it up in the first place. 133693. And on these ridiculous gender wars or gender identity wars, because that's what it's about. For most of human history, we knew exactly what was a man and what a woman was. Now we seem to have got confused. Adele says, how come it's never the other way around? Why don't we have trans men, i.e. women claiming to be men, demanding to go into the male toilet or other male-only domains? Well, actually, that does happen sometimes, Adele, but you're quite right. It's less common. Phil, good morning.
10: Good morning, Tom. How are you?
1: Good, Phil.
10: I just like to defend dogs because I'm a big dog fan. But there's plenty of humans that smell terrible and have disgusting eating habits and don't clean up after themselves. And, I just like to say that.
1: No, you are right, Phil. I've been inside taxis where the person driving the taxi has clearly not had a bath or a shower for several days, or they haven't washed their clothes after several days of wearing them, and it is most unpleasant. But I guess dogs are dogs and people are people. I mean, Phil, do you think your dog should be allowed to go inside a restaurant, for example?
10: I do indeed. Because my dog is, I haven't got a dog at the moment. My dog passed away last year, but my dog was always groomed nicely and I always made sure he was clean. And I didn't go into any restaurants or anything then, but I went to coffee shops and stayed outside like most people do with their dogs. There's two sides to every story, and I understand that people don't like dogs or cats, urinate and whatever. But defending dogs as well. Well, if they want to have a wee, they don't just say, at 10 o'clock I'm going to have a wee
1: Yeah, I know, Phil, but a well-trained dog knows not to have a wee indoors. I mean, puppies do that, but grown dogs should not. And look, or you can be someone like me. I like dogs. I grew up with dogs, but I am allergic to them. So I don't mind dogs outside, but it makes it tough for me. If people have got dogs inside a closed space like a restaurant or here in the office, it's just not good for me, and I'd rather they didn't bring their dogs in. Thanks, Phil. Mark, hello.
11: Hi, Tom. How
1: are
11: you going?
1: Yeah, good, Mark.
11: Yeah, on this gender equality business, we're all misconception and carrying on. Why can't we just have a referendum and be done with it?
1: Yeah, it's a good point. Well, it would be a plebiscite because a referendum is only to change the constitution. But I take your point, and I would guarantee, Mark. I mean, if we got 61% against the Indigenous voice to Parliament, I reckon we get about 90%. You know, the proposition that a woman is a biologically adult female and a man is a biologically adult male, and that's how most people would agree with it, wouldn't they, Mark?
11: Yeah, I agree. I mean, you're either born male or female. You're not born transgender.
1: Mm.
11: There's no such thing as transgender. It's an imaginary concept.
1: See, Mark, for some people it's not. And for them, it's very important, but there have to be limitations. And what Sal Grover, with whom we spoke before, and what she articulated is that we are actually now sacrificing the rights of biological women for men who think that they are women, whether their belief is genuine or not. And that probably wasn't what the Sex Discrimination Act or the role of Sex Discrimination Commissioner really envisaged, the idea that women's rights would be biological women's rights, like the right to have a changing room that only biological women go into, or to play sport only against other biological women, or if you choose to go to a girls' school or your parents choose that only biological girls will be there. Those rights appear to be being cast aside for the rights of a small but very vocal proportion of people who are one gender but think they are another. 1-3-6-9-3. David the Ox Schwartz joins us in a moment. First, though, news headlines with Madeline Burke. Madeline, good morning.
12: Hi, Tom. News just in from Victoria Police. A man has been arrested in Queensland this morning as part of an investigation into an armed robbery and shooting of three men at Chadston. This was in 1994. You might remember police did a public appeal for information. They reopened this cold case earlier
1: this month.
12: I don't
1: remember a great deal from 1994.
12: Oh, what were you doing in 1994? How old were you?
1: I was 26, turning 27. It's more than 30 years ago.
12: Were you into news when you were that age?
1: No.
12: Well, a great work by VicPol this morning. So with assistance from Queensland Police, two search warrants executed on the Gold Coast. A 78-year-old man taken into custody. He'll face court there this morning where detectives will apply for his extradition to Melbourne. A woman who returned to Australia from Syria has been charged with terrorism offences. Federal police will provide a briefing on that shortly, we're told. The owners of a Brunswick bike shop say they're heartbroken after hearing their shop had been destroyed by fire. Firefighters called to two separate blazes in Melbourne overnight. A separate factory fire in Keysborough treated as arson. And Brisbane has copped another huge injury blow, with veteran Dane Zorko set to miss a further 6 weeks with a quad injury. Those stories and more in the news with Jordan Tunbridge at 12, Tom.
1: 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The Ox, David Schwartz, is next. Who are players or sports people that you can think of who are bigger than their club or their team? Like Buddy Franklin when he was at Sydney. He was bigger than the whole team. Ron Barassi was larger than life at both Melbourne and then at Carlton. 133693, The Ox is next at 27 to mid.
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1: It is 24 to 12, the Ox in a moment. First, though, an email from Dean, who says, who on earth gave Anna Cody, Dr. Anna Cody, the job of Sex Discrimination Commissioner? Well, look, Dean, I don't think it's so much her beliefs. It's the strange way that the Sex Discrimination Act has been worded and now interpreted. And we've ended up in this weird situation where she's being interrogated by West Australian Senator Michaela Cash. And Dr. Anna Cody, the Sex Discrimination Commissioner, says that a trans woman, a biological male who dresses as a woman, thinks he's a woman, could face discrimination for potentially being pregnant, which is so obviously stupid. But this is what is happening up in Canberra. And Paul says dogs and animals do not belong in restaurants, gyms or aeroplanes. Have these people gone mad? Well, there's a lot of people going a bit mad at the moment, Paul. Thank you for the email.
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4: But it ain't about how hard you hit. It's about how hard you can get hit and keep moving forward. That's how winning is done.
0: Sports with David the Ox Schwartz.
1: So I was been doing a bit of watching of James Hurd in the past couple of days, his casual admission that, you know, he'd quite like to coach the Essendon Football Club again. And some of the, Essendon supporters around here haven't had much to cheer about in recent weeks. I love James Hurd. I think the very earth he walks on is blessed. You know, he is like a god amongst men and all that sort of thing. And I think James Hurd is bigger than the entire Essendon Football Club. Ox, good morning.
5: Good morning, Tom. And you may be right. He, look, great player. He comes from a family that has had, you know, Essendon ties for 50 years.
1: Yeah, so his family's been all Essendon people for generations. Yep. He barracked for Essendon, he played for Essendon, won a flag, won a Brownlow medal, coached them the first time round, which didn't go quite so well. Here he is back again.
5: He might be back again. So, and it got us thinking about, you know, players that are probably the club itself or bigger than the club itself, and there's been a lot of them. Michael Jordan, number one. Michael Jordan, he put Chicago Bulls on the map.
1: He did.
5: So no one knew who Chicago Bulls were until he became. No. And then every person on the planet would have known who the Chicago Bulls were because of one person, Michael Jordan.
1: Well, it's interesting. We lived in Chicago for a couple of years when I was young. And I went back there in the 90s. Anyway, I caught up with this family we used to be great friends with. They had seven sons, would you believe?
5: Oh, gee whiz.
1: And they said this was when Michael Jordan was still playing for Chicago. Yep. Actually, it was the late 80s. And they said no one was interested in basketball. Well, when I say no one, I mean, it wasn't one of the primo sports in Chicago. There was ice hockey and baseball and football. But suddenly when he came along, bang, everybody wanted to go to the basketball. Yep. Not to watch the Bulls per se.
5: Sold out.
1: To watch Michael Jordan.
5: To watch Michael. So he was bigger than the team. I reckon Tony Lockett at St Kilda, he was St Kilda.
1: And at Sydney.
5: So St Kilda in particular, because St Kilda was so ordinary.
1: Well,
5: and he was the only thing that you go and watch. So people would go from one end of the ground to the other just to watch and be as close to Plugger as they could be.
1: And then there could have been champions. You know, saying that there was only one Tony Lockett.
5: There was only one Tony Lockett.
1: I remember seeing a very funny cartoon when Gary Ablett Jr., as he was then, went from Geelong to the Gold Coast. And they had the coach's whiteboard. This was a cartoon. And it had number point one, kick it to Gary. Point two, handball to Gary.
5: Yep.
1: Point three, tap it to Gary. Point four, just get the ball to Gary. And he was bigger than the Suns because he was an absolute superstar. And suddenly he was at a club that at the time no one really cared about.
5: Caitlin Clark, she has redefined WNBA. So Caitlin Clark,
1: she's the Australian, isn't she?
5: No. She's American, and she plays for Indiana Fever. The WNBA was not even spoken about. She's a white girl who just, they said she'd be no good. All the other players that have been in the system a long time said, oh, no, she won't come in. She's just come in and been a dynamo. Like, and the attendances, the money, it's all around her. So she's almost bigger than the WNBA.
1: Now, last Saturday, Scott Pendlebury became bigger than the entire Collingwood Football Club.
5: And the
1: Pendles,
5: AFL.
1: Pendles, Pendles.
5: Yep.
1: And West Coast almost forgot to read the script and beat them.
5: Nearly got them. And players like that, you know, Wayne Carey, you know, the whole Wayne Carey thing, like, it was Pagan's Paddock. It was, and I've heard Anthony Stevens speak recently. I've heard a lot of North Melbourne people speak recently. It was, everything was around Duck.
1: Yeah.
5: Like, he was that big. He was that good. He was marketable. He was, you know, he lived on the edge.
1: He found other people's wives attractive.
5: You know, and he had a really... Would Dusty Martin be in the same category at Richmond, or do you reckon they had more depth?
1: I think he would, because certainly they had some great other players. I mean, Jack Riewoldt was a great player. You know, they had a fabulous list. But Dustin Martin, because I only really watched Richmond in the grand finals, his ability, well, he won three Norm Smiths for three flags.
5: Yep.
1: you know, that's an extraordinary achievement by itself. And his ability to turn it on, I think he kicked 3 or 4 goals in each of those finals, was extraordinary. And they're, around Richmond, there are garages where people have painted pictures of Dustin Martin that just say, Mr. September.
5: Yep.
1: He's Mr. September.
5: And then there's, of course, the big names, like a Wayne Gretzky. He was ice hockey. No one else knew any other player.
1: No, that's right.
5: Everyone knew who Wayne Gretzky was.
1: Yes, if you were not an ice hockey fan and you were asked to name an ice hockey player in the 80s, it was Wayne Gretzky.
5: One person.
1: No doubt.
5: And if it was golf, there was two. There was Jack Nicklaus first.
1: And Mark Allen.
5: And then there was Marco. of course, Tiger Woods. And every golfer today should thank Tiger Woods, because the prize money and the tournaments now are on the back of his heavy lifting that he did.
1: Yeah, he put the sport on the map.
5: He put it on the map.
1: All right. Come and join us, 133693. 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Calls in a moment at 18 to 12.
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1: It is a 11:45. Weather now for Roth Newton's 20% off lounge suite sale, 20% off Lazy Boy IMG and Australian made. It's only 13 degrees, partly cloudy. Well, looking out the window, it seems entirely cloudy to me, with a top of 16. Players who transcend their teams, even transcend the sports that they play. Paddo, hello.
32: Hi, how are you, fellas?
1: Yeah, good.
3: Good. Look, the person I've got in mind is John Coleman, magnificent at Essendon. Kicked 12 goals in his first game, was a great full forward. As you mentioned before about Tony Lockett, he went from one, people at the Windy Hill would go from one end of the ground to see him magnificently mark and kick goals. And then, of course, he went on to coach two premierships in 1962 and 1965.
5: Did
3: a great man.
5: He was huge. Absolutely huge and deserves every accolade. When you're kicking 12 in your first game, you know you've got a bit of talent.
1: What about Peter Hudson?
5: Absolutely. No one gets flown in on a helicopter if you're a dud.
1: Yeah.
5: Except to the ground.
1: You go back and somehow get more money playing in Tasmania.
5: Yeah.
1: Glen Orchie or something. Yeah. And then he suddenly back at Hawthorn.
5: He was huge. Huge.
1: Max, hello.
9: Morning, gentlemen. David Beckham, bigger than his team. Yeah. I'd even go to say bigger than his sport.
5: And probably bigger than his wife. And his wife was pretty enormous in her own right.
1: In terms of fame.
5: Of fame, yeah, absolutely. And popularity. Like, the Spice Girls were big. But David Beckham, he's now just been, he's just now become the first billionaire sports person in England. He was just, when he was at Man U, and then he went to Galaxy, my goodness me,
1: What about, I mean, I don't really watch soccer, but, I mean, Ronaldo, players that just appear in my mind.
5: Cristiano Ronaldo, absolutely mammoth.
1: What about Wayne Rooney?
5: Wayne Rooney was big, but not on the same level as Ronaldo or even bigger, Messi. Messi's probably the one.
1: And who was the Argentinian who had the hand of God?
5: That was Maradona.
1: He's pretty big, wasn't he?
5: He was. He's dead now. And he was big in the drug world as well towards the end.
1: Okay.
5: He got kind of mixed up.
1: Well, there you go. You can have a second career after sport. We'll take more calls for the Ox in a moment. First, though, I'll look ahead to afternoons. Tony Moakley, good morning.
10: Wayne Rooney wrote an autobiography at the age of 21, Ox.
5: Yeah, well, it was similar to Liam Jarrah, wasn't it, in Melbourne?
1: A little bit early. Still some life to go at 21.
10: I sent your mate Marco a picture. Did he send it on to you?
5: He hasn't yet.
10: That's a personalised number plate seen on the Chandler Highway yesterday by me.
5: X the Ox. There we go.
10: Oh, I think it belongs to you. It should.
5: I don't want the fines.
10: Now, you will not believe the ticketing mayhem that BTS, the Korean band, fans will have to go through when the tickets are announced. They don't know how much they're going to cost until half an hour before. Ooh. And then they have to... Ticketmaster are doing something completely... Wow, it's remarkable. We're going to be talking about that. I'm going to be asking, when's the last time you actually bought a ticket from the box office? Does anybody do that?
1: When the Rolling Stones came out in the 1990s, you had to go. The people were camped out.
10: Yeah.
1: And I found a ticketing agency that no one else knew existed. It was at a little theatre in Fitzroy called the Universal Theatre.
10: I remember that.
1: And
10: yes.
1: I just went there at 8 o'clock in the morning. I'd like four tickets to the Rolling Stones. Thank you very much. Here's your money. There are your tickets.
10: It was that simple back then. Neil Mitchell is in with an incredible announcement that you don't want to miss at 12:30. He is making a major statement about his identity. At 12:30.
5: Right.
10: We're also doing what was the most luxurious thing at your school. I'll be speaking to some actors. There will be travel with Jammo and footy tipping. It's a really big show today. Join us at midday.
1: Good on you, Tony. Tony Moakley there. Players who transcend their team, their sport. Anthony, hello.
11: Good morning, guys. My nomination is Robert Flower.
5: Oh.
11: Every time they get beaten, but he'd be best on ground. Or he'd do something magnificent.
5: Yep.
11: I actually felt sorry for him when I was a kid. I was a Tigers supporter.
1: Yeah.
11: And it was just heartbreaking.
5: But how good was he when he played State of Origin, Anth? He shone. He just proved what he could do.
1: Also proves that Melbourne didn't have any other decent footballers at the time. So
5: he was one out there for a long time. And he was built like a jockey.
1: Yeah.
5: He was tiny.
1: He'd have to run around in the rain to get wet.
5: One of the great human beings I've ever met.
1: Tommy, go ahead.
12: Good morning, lads. I've got two there, Ox. First one would have to be Gary Ablett. Now, if anyone can sit in a locker room and not know his teammate's name, it's going to be bigger than the club.
5: Or his opponent. Right? Oh, he didn't know any opponent.
1: And he used to argue he didn't have to go to training either because, he didn't need to train.
5: He was playing on Mick Martin one day and he goes, who's that? Like, he just didn't. It was all about, it's a good nomination, Tommy.
12: He told the club he wanted to be an astronaut because he knew they wouldn't be able to get a job as one. But anyway, Ox, the other one is Matthew Richardson, because he used to have NIDA and all that type of stuff, but I tell you what, you'd watch Richo, doesn't matter how you were going, you'd actually watch him because you knew he'd do something spectacular any minute. I had a go at this bloke one day. He said he can't kick. I said, mate, he's the only one getting the footy, so it doesn't matter what he does with it.
5: And another good human.
1: A very nice man, Richo. Yep. And when Richmond won that flag in 2017 after 37 years, the camera panned to him and he actually had tears coming out of his eyes.
5: Sookie Lala, wasn't he?
1: Yeah. Carl's got an unusual one. Go ahead, Carl.
0: G'day, fellas. Tom, in the 80s, I went to school and it was this kid. He wasn't a bad footy player. He could play cricket, golf, basketball, and he was a bit of a talk of the town, actually.
1: Craig Bradley.
0: And, actually, Dave, Carl Vassallo here. How are you going, buddy?
5: G'day, Carl. How are you?
0: Good. Tom, this guy's name was David Schwartz. And everyone knew David in town. And I want to say that Dave was probably a little bit larger than life.
1: So was he like Ron Burgundy? Did he say things like, I'm kind of a big deal around here?
5: No, come on.
0: No, he was. Dave was pretty humble as a kid. I'd go as far as to say he's a little shy.
5: Yeah, a little bit.
0: I had you, Dave. I had you beat on the tramps and fishing. That was about it.
5: Now you can fish, and the best thing about Carl is when I went to his house for the first time, his parents had a Peugeot. And in Sunbury, having a Peugeot, you're either a thief or you're a drug dealer.
1: Or you're just a bit suspect.
5: Carl's parents were neither. They were good business people.
1: You know, it's funny, though. I had a friend whose dad was a doctor, and they had a Citroën.
5: Yeah.
1: I didn't even know what that was. No. You know, like, what France? French? Why?
5: These fancy cars.
1: What's wrong with the Holden?
5: Well, you can fish, Carl. Good to talk to you, Carl.
1: But in all honesty, so were you good at lots of sports?
5: I liked all sports. Mm. I liked all sports, yeah. Basketball, golf, footy, yeah, they were the main ones. I took up darts later, but I love fishing.
1: Do you?
5: Oh, I love fishing.
1: Do you regard that as a sport?
5: Of course it is a sport. Or it's a pastime or a hobby, but it is a sport.
1: This is like fly fishing?
5: Yeah, no, freshwater, Jackson's Creek.
1: Not throwing hand grenades in the water.
5: Jackson's Creek, carp and trout.
1: Righto. Mm. Rob, hello.
4: Yeah, g'day. You can't go past Shane Warne.
5: Oh, what a nomination. He was cricket, wasn't he? He was cricket here in Australia, but he was cricket around the world. He became him and Sachin Tendulkar at that time, they were the two. One was obviously a batsman and one was a bowler. They were the two absolute superstars.
1: I mean, if you'd said to the average Australian bloke during Warne's era, is there someone you would like to be?
5: Yeah.
1: It would have been him. You know, he was popular with the ladies. He was a bit of a lad. He clearly had a life outside cricket.
5: Seriously talented.
1: Yeah.
5: He had stuff going on everywhere.
1: Yeah.
5: But I think people likened themselves to him because he was just normal.
1: Yes, that's right. And I met him twice and he
5: had time for everybody.
1: Was exactly how you would think he was.
5: Yep, he's a ripper.
1: Good on you, Rob. Two bottles of DeBortley's handcrafted Heathcote Shiraz coming your way. Our next call concerns someone who was very good at his sport, albeit he wasn't a particularly popular person with others. Bavin, good morning.
8: Good morning, Tom, you know. Yeah, I'm a huge cricket fan, and I would like to nominate our own, you know, Sir Donald Bradman. Like, what a legendary cricketer, you know. Yeah, he's in,
5: Different to Warnie, Sir Don. Sir Don was about
1: Sir Don.
5: And, but he was very focused in what he did.
1: And most of us wouldn't know a story about how someone learnt to bat, but we do know that with him that he put a stump in one hand and he hit a golf ball back and forth against a water tank.
5: Yep.
1: And that taught him to play
5: seriously
1: a straight
5: talented
1: bat.
5: Yeah. You know, he only ever hit one career six in Test cricket.
1: Really?
5: One.
1: Do you think he was frustrated by the fact that his final average was 99.94?
5: I reckon if he could have his time again, he'd change it.
1: Ox, good to talk with you.
5: Tom, loved it. Thank you.
1: David the Ox Schwartz back same time next week at 5 to 12.
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1: It is almost midday. That means this show is over for yet another morning. But fear not, you've got news in a moment with Jordan Tunbridge and following that afternoon's starring Tony Moclair. Now, in the running for our weekly Word on the Street prize, we give it away this time tomorrow is Paul. He told us about a helicopter with a cable hanging down it, hovering over the DFO in Essendon, right next to the Tulla Freeway. And later on, we heard from Reese, who told us they were dropping in an air conditioning replacement at the DFO in Essendon. Good on you, Paul. You are on the draw for the weekly prize, a $1,000 voucher to spend at Imp Jewellery. 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And this time tomorrow, if you win that, automatically you'll be in the running for this. What a great prize it is. The yearly Word on the Street prize, $60,000. You heard that right. 60 grand towards a Mercedes-Benz of your choice, thanks to our great friends at Mercedes-Benz Brighton. All right, enjoy your afternoon, and I will look forward to talking with you again tomorrow morning at 8:30. Bye for now.
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19: 14 degrees in Melbourne, partly cloudy tomorrow, a top of 15. It's 12 midday. Good afternoon, I'm Jordan Tunbridge. There's been a major breakthrough in one of Victoria's baffling cold cases, the Armagard robbery and shooting at the Chadstone Shopping Centre 32 years ago. A 78-year-old man has been arrested on the Gold Coast and remanded in custody as detectives apply for his extradition to Melbourne. Two Armagard employees were held up in 1994 while collecting the weekend's takings from a cinema. Senior Minister Lily D'Ambrosio maintains Victoria's machete ban has been a success, despite four deaths and offences continuing to climb. Stephanie Wacklewick reports.
3: It's been exactly 1 year since the Allan government announced an immediate ban on the sale of machetes, yet the number of offences for carrying a prohibited weapon without an exemption has jumped 11% in that time. But Minister D'Ambrosio maintains the strategy is working.
20: The machete amnesty has been absolutely successful.
3: Four young people have been killed and at least a dozen victims have been slashed with machetes in more than 40 brazen attacks since dangerous blades were outlawed. The latest attack overnight when a 16-year-old boy was stabbed at High Point Shopping Centre. Ms. D'Ambrosio says the amnesty has led to 18,000 machetes being taken off the streets, with police removing a further 17,000 sharp weapons. But she wouldn't say exactly how many have been collected in the bins. Shadow Police Minister Brad Batten says the ban has been a joke.
21: Nobody in the community said that a bin would work.
3: Stephanie Wacklewick, State Parliament, Melbourne.
19: The lingering impact of Victoria's strict COVID lockdowns are partly to blame for an explosion in VCE students seeking special mental health considerations. Dennis O'Kane explains.
22: There were 13,000 applications from final year students last year. That's up close to 20%. The considerations based on mental health include extra rest breaks and separate exam rooms. Child and adolescent psychologist Deidre Radner says COVID has left behind a growing number of very anxious young people.
23: Particularly vulnerable cohort, those early teen years when they should have been able to be interacting with friends, problem solving, accessing curriculum, all those sorts of things.
22: In all but a handful of cases, the considerations by the students were granted. Dennis O'Kane, Melbourne.
19: The owners of a Brunswick bike shop say they are heartbroken after hearing their business had been destroyed by fire. Madeline Burke reports.
24: Firefighters were called to two separate blazes in Melbourne overnight. One fire destroyed a bike shop in Brunswick, with the owners of Off Course on Prentice Street sharing vision on Instagram, saying it's with heavy hearts that we learned that our beautiful little bike shop has burned down. Police are treating a separate factory fire in Keysborough as arson. It's believed defenders rammed a car into a vehicle accessories business around midnight, set a car on fire and fled. Madeline Burke, Melbourne.
19: An Australian woman linked to ISIS who returned home from Syria this week has now been charged with terror offences. Seven women and 12 children, all Australian citizens, touched down in Melbourne and Sydney on Tuesday. The group fled a camp in Syria's northeast last week. Well, a report is raising concerns about how the defence budget is being managed. Australian Strategic Policy Institute analysis has found most defence funding is not yet approved or allocated to a time frame, warning next year's defence budget has shrunk in real terms. Institute spokesperson Mike Hughes says we risk being left behind without focused action.
25: We are living in a region where defence spending is going through the roof. People across the region are responding to China's military modernisation, which is the greatest modernisation program since World War II, if not in history.
19: In finance, the All Ordinaries down 64 points, one Australian dollar trading at 71.29 US cents.
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19: better. Collingwood coach Craig McRae says they're hoping to bring in their mid-year draft recruits sooner rather than later to cover for a number of key outs for the Pies, including Jamie Elliott, who has been ruled out for the season.
27: Because we've actually, you know, targeted audience, those players, according to the players that have gone out. You know, Oscar's out, we get a ruck, and then Jamie's out, we get a forward that's leading the VFL goal kicking, and, you know, we've got lost Reef and we've got a key back from Adelaide.
19: Collingwood has trained this morning. McRae also confirming Nick Dacos is good to go against the Bulldogs despite having scans. It's 12:05. Fresh data shows many older Australians are too afraid to speak up when their rights are violated in aged care. The Aged Care Quality and Safety Commission found that a fear of not being taken seriously stops residents from raising concerns. Commissioner Liz Heffron-Webb says it's important residents know it's in their full rights to raise any issue they have.
28: We follow up on all complaints and concerns raised, and we're very specific that there is no tolerance for any kind of reprisal against the older person or their family member or carer who might have complained.
19: The Israeli military has issued evacuation orders for large parts of southern Lebanon ahead of fresh strikes against Hezbollah. The IDF declaring the area's combat zones, warning it would act with extreme force, accusing Hezbollah of repeated ceasefire violations. It is the largest evacuation order since the ceasefire took effect on 17th of April, covering about 14% of Lebanese territory. There have been cheers and celebrations as five villagers were found alive after more than a week trapped in a flooded cave in Laos. The men were trapped by rising waters after entering the cave system to search for gold. Two men remain missing and rescue efforts are ongoing. But there were jubilant scenes as the first group made it to safety. Returning to sport, Crystal Palace has won the European Conference League, defeating Rayo Vallecano 1-0 in the final. A huge upset at the French Open tennis, with women's second seed Elena Rybakina knocked out in the second round. Thanasi Kokkinakis and James Duckworth, the Aussies, to be eliminated. That's the latest news and sport.
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0: I'm Daniel Brewer with your local news and sport headlines. A new report from the Salvation Army has revealed the devastating depths of the current cost of living crisis, with many Gippsland families heading to welfare agencies for support and many sending children to school without food because they can't afford it. The future of the Erica Country Expo and Woodshop has been placed on hold, with organisers citing rising costs and insurance pressures. Organiser Beck Kloster says the committee did not make the decision lightly.
2: In a small country town, you'd like to have something that people look forward to every year and something that supports small local business around the area and also showcases the area and brings people up here. So it's been a really, really, really tough decision, but one that we've made, I think, for the best of everybody.
0: In sports, some exciting volleyball action is set for Saturday at the La Trobe Leisure Centre in Churchill, getting underway from 9:30. That's the latest local news and sport.
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0: Your four-day forecast for Gippsland and the Valley, cloudy for the remainder of your Thursday. Overnight temperatures across the region between 7 and 10. Tomorrow, cloudy with a medium chance of showers through the morning, 16. Saturday, partly cloudy with a high chance of showers through the afternoon and evening, 15. Sunday, cloudy with a high chance of showers, 13. Right now it's 14 degrees.
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Thursday, the 28th of May is the date, and it is the cutoff of the 40K countdown. So if you've not got yourself in the draw, I'm afraid you've missed the boat. But there are plenty of people still in the draw, interested to know what was chosen today. And then, of course, what the final choice will be tomorrow. We'll go through the 40K possibilities and circumstances for you a little bit later on today. Also want to chat about football. Of course, round 12 of the AFL kicks off tonight with the Hawks again on a Thursday night. Heat waves over in Europe. I missed this yesterday, but I do want to touch on this because this is substantial. And a little bit of other sports news, French Open, State of Origin, plenty to get through. Of course, plenty of great music as well. We are doing the 70s and 80s lunchbox and a classic from Linda Ronstadt coming up after Paul Young. This is Wherever I Lay My Hat on Gippsland's Gold.

0: 98.3 FM, 12:42 AM, and on the listener app, Gippsland's Gold. Nated with you this afternoon, or two big sports events. The French Open on as we speak. Congratulations to Adam Walton, who knocked off Medvedev. Aussie Adam Walton's about 97th ranked, and he was up against 8th ranked Medvedev. So a great result there. Very hot over in Paris at the moment. Jacob Mensik actually collapsed after his match at the French Open due to excessive heat. Now, the other match last night, or the other sports news, is the State of Origin, the Rugby League, the Cockroaches too good for the Cane Toads in Game 1 of the State of Origin. Two-point victors there. The Queensland side will be hoping to bounce back in their second match. The best of three, 17th of June is that one. So they'll be holding out for a better performance against the Blues.
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0: Def Leppard on Gippsland's Gold. Nader with you for the drive home. And the 40K countdown on as we speak. And entries are now closed as of 10 o'clock this morning. Entries all done. So if you are in the draw, you still, of course, have a chance to win tomorrow, our final draw. But let's just wind back a little bit. Let's see what Kayla chose this morning when Dan, the cash man, gave her a call for the 40K countdown.
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0: 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Congratulations. You know your maths. 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

0: Wrapping up the 70s to 80s lunchbox on Gippsland's Gold. We've got the 1 o'clock news, sport and weather coming up next. After 1, we'll look ahead to round 12 of the AFL and look at some very hot conditions over in Europe. How hot? Well, it's proper hot over in the UK at the moment.
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15: 15 degrees in Melbourne, partly cloudy tomorrow, a top of 15. It's 1 o'clock. Good afternoon, I'm Jordan Tunbridge. Police have arrested a 78-year-old man over a cold case robbery and shooting in Chadstone dating back 32 years. Dennis O'Kane reports.
16: Described as one of Victoria's most baffling cold cases, the Armaguard robbery at the Chadstone Shopping Centre in 1994. Detectives arrested the elderly man on the Gold Coast. He's being extradited to Melbourne to face court. Two Armaguard security officers and a bystander were injured when a man armed with a handgun allegedly shot at them and made off with bags of cash. The officers had been collecting the weekend's takings from the cinema at the complex. Dennis O'Kane, Melbourne.
15: 12 months after Victoria's ban on the sale of machetes, gang-related violence continues to break out. Many of the attacks in busy shopping centres, train stations and even schools. Since the crackdown, four young people have been killed and at least a dozen victims have been slashed with machetes in more than 40 brazen attacks. Police Minister Anthony Carbine says there's no silver bullet in reducing knife crime.
9: But the machete ban has had the impact of reducing the number of edge weapons in the community by tens of thousands. That's a good thing for public safety, but there's always more to do.
15: The owners of a Brunswick bike shop say they've been left heartbroken after their business was destroyed by fire. Of course, bike shop in Prentice Street went up in flames last night. The cause is being investigated. Owner Hugh Vellicott, who is well known in Melbourne's cycling circles, says he's absolutely devastated.
17: I've invested, myself and the rest of the team have invested everything into the workshop, so I'm completely at a loss. I haven't slept and I don't know what happens now.
15: Counter-terror police have charged a woman with terrorism offences after she returned to Australia from Syria last week. Two cohorts of women and children returned to Melbourne and Sydney on Tuesday and were free to leave the airport terminals under a special escort. Safe Work is investigating the Nine Network's Married at First Sight over ongoing psychosocial and workplace safety concerns. The show's producers have already been issued with three improvement notices over alleged safety breaches. Entertainment reporter Peter Ford says the allegations are serious.
18: People being filmed in the showers without their knowledge or consent. Staff members actually blocking exits from people who want to leave. Not being able to remove microphones when they go to the toilet. But the most serious of all is one of non-consensual touching.
15: In finance, the All Ordinaries down 93 points. One Australian dollar trading at 71.29 US cents.
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15: better. Essendon interim coach Dean Solomon is adamant he won't consider the permanent job during the season. The Bombers are looking for a long-term replacement for Brad Scott, with James Hird declaring his intentions for the role. Solomon says the full-time job isn't at the top of his mind.
19: I won't even consider why I'm doing this job. I think it's really the wrong thing to do for me to even entertain any thoughts in around that. I've got to knuckle down. My last 48 hours has been chaos. My heart is with these players and these staff members. If I'm thinking about something else that's about me, potentially about me, it's just the wrong thing to do.
15: Brisbane has copped another huge injury blow. Veteran defender Dane Zorko is set to miss a further 6 weeks with a quad injury. The 37-year-old has missed the Lions' past two matches. And Sydney captain Callum Mills have left the track early with an apparent injury concern. That's the latest news and sport.
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22: I'm Daniel Brewer with your local news and sport headlines. Latrobe City Council is inviting the community to have their say on an important local law that helps support a welcoming, enjoyable and safe city for everyone. Details can be found on our website. Gippsland Water says the region's water supply system remains in a strong position despite forecasts of a drier winter under predicted El Nino conditions. Managing Director Sarah Cumming says storage levels remain healthy.
23: The water security is high for our region and it's just a reflection of careful ongoing planning, ongoing investment and a bit of good management that places us well to meet the customer demands.
22: In sport, Big V Basketball on Saturday night will see a big doubleheader at Gippsland Regional Indoor Sports Stadium when Gippsland United Youth League men go up against Maccabi from 5, followed by the men's team taking on Camberwell with tip-off from 7. That's the latest local news and sport.
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22: Your four-day forecast for Gippsland and the Valley, cloudy for the remainder of your Thursday. Overnight temperatures across the region between 7 and 10. Tomorrow, cloudy with a medium chance of showers through the morning, 16. Saturday, partly cloudy with a high chance of showers through the afternoon and evening, 15. Sunday, cloudy with a high chance of showers, 13. Currently, it's 15 degrees.
3: Entries are now closed in the 40K countdown. 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

0: Across Gippsland and the Valley on 98.3 FM, 1242 AM at Sting Fields of Gold. Nader with you this afternoon. Round 12 of the AFL kicks off tonight. The Hawks again on a Thursday night. Starting to get sick of this. I'm sure you are too. They're taking on the Saints at Marvel Stadium. And Will Day, the saviour for Hawthorn fans after a wretched run of injuries over the last few years, is back to play his first game of AFL this season. He'll be joined by Jack Gunston back for the Hawks, and Alex Tauru comes back in for the Saints. Carlton will take on Geelong at the MCG tomorrow night. The Blues looking to continue their hot run of form. Two wins in a row. Can we make it three? Sydney will take on Richmond at the SCG on Saturday afternoon. Brisbane up against Fremantle on Saturday afternoon. That should be a cracking match. The Doggies will host Collingwood at the Marvel Stadium on Saturday night. The D's hosting the GWS Giants, who put in the best quarter of football that I've ever seen last week. And then to wrap up round 12 of the AFL, the first of five, yes, you heard right, five bye rounds, is the West Coast Eagles hosting the Essendon Football Club. We'll be hoping that they can do what a lot of teams do when they get their coach sacked, and that's bounce back and win. Round 12 of the AFL, you can catch all the games right here on Gippsland's Gold with AFL Nation.
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0: Straits, Walk of Life on Gippsland's Golds. Well, it's a heat wave over in Europe at the moment, unseasonably. It's not even summer over there yet. We're still in May. But in the UK, now, when they talk about a heat wave, I always sort of chuckle and think, oh, what, 22 degrees? But no, it was proper hot in England on Tuesday. 35 degrees in London on Tuesday. Now, this is a country that doesn't have air conditioning. They barely have a fan. You can hardly open the windows. It would be stifling over in London in 35 degrees. Now, if you've ever been on the tube in London, it is basically the hottest place on earth. Now, that's only in 20 degrees, so I cannot imagine how hot it would have been down in the tube in London when it's 35 degrees. I mean, you think about it, in Australia, we plan for 35 degrees. You know, we're putting sunscreen on, we're leaving more water out for the pets, we're closing the blinds, we're putting ice blocks in the kids' lunchboxes. Over there, my goodness me, I reckon people would have been just walking outside and just spontaneously combusting in 35 degrees.
1: Every Sunday morning from 6 till 9, classic country. Hello, it's Len Johns, and coming up for our final autumn edition of Sunday Country comes a time. Yeah, something from Neil Young's country folk phase. And you'll hear this ultimate honky-tonk anthem. Turn around, go to town, boots, good boogie. And this country smash that proved that Dirty Harry had a country soul.
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0: New Order on Gippsland's Gold, your home of the 40K countdown with our final winner tomorrow before the jackpot draw on Monday. 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Hopefully he does. News, sport and weather coming up after the news. 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
4: 15 degrees in Melbourne, partly cloudy tomorrow, a top of 15. It's 2 o'clock. Good afternoon, I'm Jordan Tunbridge. Another ISIS bride, the third from Melbourne, has been charged. Alex Riddell reports.
5: The 34-year-old woman was arrested after raids were carried out at properties in Broadmeadows and Fitzroy North. She is not part of the two cohorts of women who recently arrived, having returned from Syria via Lebanon last September. The woman was detained by Kurdish forces in 2019 after allegedly joining ISIS between 2013 and 14. AFP Deputy Commissioner Hilda Sirik says she'll face court shortly.
6: She will face charges of entering or remaining in a declared area and being a member of a terrorist organisation. Both offences carry a maximum penalty of 10 years imprisonment.
5: This is the fourth woman charged in the past 3 weeks regarding crimes against humanity or terrorism. Alex Riddell, Melbourne.
4: An arrest has been made on the Gold Coast over the Armour Guard robbery and shooting at Chadstone Shopping Centre in 1994. Detectives are applying for the 78-year-old man's extradition to Melbourne. The robbery left three men with gunshot wounds. Court documents have revealed Ambulance Victoria explicitly approved illegal funeral gatherings during the height of the COVID lockdowns. The agency's former chief signed off on at least two large staff events to honour two paramedics who died, which included a helicopter flyover. At the time, Victorians faced a strict 10-person limit at funerals. Opposition leader Jess Wilson says yet another knife attack on a teenager at High Point Shopping Centre last night is proof the government's machete ban has failed. 1 year since it was first announced, the machete ban has been labelled a joke, with four young people losing their lives and more than a dozen slashed in that time. The number of offences for carrying a prohibited weapon without exemption has also jumped 11% in the last year. Ms. Wilson says the latest attack proves the strategy isn't working.
7: We hear it every day. Victorians are waking up every day to another knife attack, to another home invasion, to another carjacking, to another firebombing. Because crime is out of control in Victoria under Premier Jacinta Allen and the Labor government.
4: Safe Work has issued reality TV show Married at First Sight with three improvement notices over alleged safety breaches. Several participants and a viewer at home raised allegations about non-consensual touching and privacy issues. The United States has launched fresh strikes in Iran. It comes just hours after the President Donald Trump declared he's not satisfied with the current peace deal. In finance, the All Ordinaries is down 143 points, one Australian dollar trading at 71.29 US cents.
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4: Essendon interim coach Dean Solomon is keeping the door open for the Bombers' full-time job, but it's not a priority for him right now. Elijah Farfew reports.
9: Dean Solomon will lead Essendon for the rest of the season, but whether he wants the coaching gig on a permanent basis, he says it's not on his mind.
10: I think it's really the wrong thing to do for me to even entertain any thoughts in around that.
9: Bombers great James Hurd has declared his intentions to return to the club. Solomon says he's happy for his former premiership teammate, but insists the role is not just for Essendon insiders.
10: You don't have to be an Essendon person to coach this club.
9: The interim coach also rejected suggestions of a strained relationship with former coach Brad Scott, who was sacked earlier this week.
10: There's not one part of me that felt there was any bitterness between Brad and I.
9: Elijah Farfield reporting.
4: That's the latest news and sport.
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14: I'm Daniel Brewer with your local news and sport headlines. As Gippsland residents are getting a taste of winter weather, the state's environmental watchdog, EPA Victoria, is urging those with wood heaters to make sure they are clean before use to reduce smoke going into the air. Recent monitoring of the Buchan River near the Fishway site has confirmed it is successfully supporting native fish. Kimberly Allen, Program Coordinator for the East Gippsland Catchment Management Authority, says the results highlight the project's success.
15: The monitoring picked up species including the threatened Australian grayling, common galaxis, longfin eel, tupong and Australian bass.
14: In sport, round 8 of North Gippsland football on Saturday, Yarram are at home against TTU, Churchill play host to Woodside, Sale City do battle against Glengarry, Yallourn North versus Cowher and Gormandale versus Hayfield. That's the latest local news and sport.
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14: Your four-day forecast for Gippsland and the Valley, cloudy for the remainder of your Thursday. Overnight temperatures across the region between 7 and 10. Tomorrow, cloudy with a medium chance of showers through the morning, 16. Saturday, partly cloudy with a high chance of showers through the afternoon and evening, 15. Sunday, cloudy with a high chance of showers, 13. Currently, it's 15 degrees.
0: Entries are now closed in the 40K countdown. Thanks for supporting local businesses. Congratulations to all our winners so far. Will you be one of our

0: Better music and more of it across Gippsland and the Valley. It's Status Quo on Gippsland's Gold. My name's Nader, and I'm going to take you to have a look at what happened on this day. Let's start in 2001 when an Australian song was named by APRA as Australia's best song of the past 75 years. That song? Easy Beats, Friday on My Mind. A piece of technology went on sale in Australia on this day in 2010.
1: And we'd like to show it to you today for the first time. 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
0: The lady who's performing at the AFL Grand Final, finally, Kylie Minogue, is celebrating her birthday today. And the creative force behind CCR, John Fogerty, is 81 today. That's what happened on this day.
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0: 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Prince, 1999 on Gippsland's Gold. The 40K countdown, it's in its final days. Tomorrow, the final person will either take $1,000 instant cash or go for a 1 in 4 chance of winning $24,000. If you have entered the draw, congratulations to you. You could be getting a call from Dan, the cash man, tomorrow. If you haven't, well, you've missed out. Silly. 40K countdown, lots of cash on offer, and one final choice to make tomorrow on Gippsland's Gold.
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0: Across Gippsland and the Valley, Nader with you this afternoon on Gippsland's Golds. But it is time for me to get out of here. Karen's going to join you after the 3 o'clock news, sport and weather. And in your local news, Dan Brewer caught up with Major Brendan Nottle from the Salvation Army. And a shocking new report from them has revealed the devastating depth of the cost of living crisis, with concerns the impact is continuing to be felt across Gippsland.
1: One in three people that we interviewed indicated that they're going through bins to find food. You got 35% of people that we interviewed saying they're sending their kids to school hungry because they literally can't afford the food. And it's really, really challenging at the moment.
0: You can get more details on that story and all of your local news coming up next on Gippsland's Golds. Time for me to get out of here. Have yourself a wonderful afternoon. I'll speak to you tomorrow from midday.
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17: 15 degrees in Melbourne, partly cloudy tomorrow, a top of 15. It's 3 o'clock. Good afternoon, I'm Jordan Tunbridge. A time, date and venue have now been confirmed for the state funeral of AFL great and MND campaigner Neil Danaher. The service will be held at the MCG. It will begin at 1 p.m. on June 10. The Danaher family asking for donations to fight MND in lieu of flowers. People will be able to register to attend. Details to be released soon on the Victorian Government website. A fourth so-called ISIS bride has been charged with terrorism-related offences. The 34-year-old woman returned to Australia in September last year after leaving for Syria more than a decade ago. She's scheduled to appear before the Melbourne Magistrates Court later today. AFP Deputy Commissioner Hilda Sirek says she faces a hefty prison sentence if found guilty.
18: She will face charges of entering or remaining in a declared area and being a member of a terrorist organisation. Both offences carry a maximum penalty of 10 years imprisonment. It will be alleged the woman travelled to Syria between 2013 and 2014 to join ISIS.
17: A Supreme Court judge has denied bail to the person accused of a random daylight stabbing in Melbourne CBD, declaring the risk to the community too high. 33-year-old Lauren DeRule has been on remand for 8 months over the alleged attack on a sushi chef on Little Bourke Street last October. Senior Minister Lily D'Ambrosio admits, or maintains rather, Victoria's machete ban has been a success, despite the deaths of four young people within the last year. At least a dozen victims have been slashed with machetes in more than 40 brazen attacks since the dangerous blades were outlawed exactly 1 year ago today. A 16-year-old boy was stabbed at High Point Shopping Centre in the latest attack overnight, but Ms. D'Ambrosio maintains the strategy is working.
19: The machete amnesty has been absolutely successful. We simply know that by the very figures. The amnesty alone has led to 18,000 machetes being removed from the streets in Victoria. That is just the amnesty alone.
17: Labor's contentious tax changes will face a three-week parliamentary hearing after the federal government introduced the legislation into parliament. The proposed laws are designed to rein in the capital gains tax discount and negative gearing concessions. But various business and housing groups argue some of the changes could stifle investment and the economy more broadly. In finance, the All Ordinaries down 141 points, one Australian dollar trading at 71.29 US cents.
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17: Collingwood coach Craig McRae says they are still unclear on how long Darcy Moore will be on the sidelines for. Moore suffered a moderate grade hamstring in last weekend's game. He's commenced his rehab program. With the Collingwood skipper's horror run of injuries this season, McRae says they clearly need to do something different when it comes to Moore.
20: Because what we're doing right now is giving his body feedback and he's not capable of doing it at the level which is required. We don't know the extent of the timeout. We'll make sure we get that right. We have to weigh up a plan. I think we're going to have a meeting this afternoon about what that looks like. I'll leave it up to others. Clearly, we need to do something different.
17: Sydney captain Callum Mills remains in doubt for the clash against Richmond on Saturday after leaving the training track early today. And another setback for Brisbane. Dane Zorko has been sidelined for a fortnight. He's now potentially facing another 6 weeks on the sidelines. And that's the latest news and sport.
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21: I'm Daniel Brewer with your local news and sport headlines. A new report from the Salvation Army has revealed the devastating depths of the current cost of living crisis, with many Gippsland families heading to welfare agencies for support and many sending children to school without food because they can't afford it. The future of the Erica Country Expo and Woodshop has been placed on hold, with organisers citing rising costs and insurance pressures. Organiser Beck Kloster says the committee did not make the decision lightly.
22: In a small country town, you'd like to have something that people look forward to every year and something that supports small local business around the area and also showcases the area and brings people up here. So it's been a really, really, really tough decision, but one that we've made, I think, for the best of everybody.
21: In sports, some exciting volleyball action is set for Saturday at the Latrobe Leisure Centre in Churchill, getting underway from 9:30. That's the latest local news and sport.
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21: Your four-day forecast for Gippsland and the Valley, cloudy for the remainder of your Thursday. Overnight temperatures across the region between 7 and 10. Tomorrow, cloudy with a medium chance of showers through the morning, 16. Saturday, partly cloudy with a high chance of showers through the afternoon and evening, 15. Sunday, cloudy with a high chance of showers, 13. Currently, it's 15 degrees.
1: Entries are now closed in the 40K countdown. 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

0: 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Ooh, I gotta have faith. 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

0: 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You know, tonight is the Catters Community Night. 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The Lindeno Footy Netball Club are popping this on. 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
2: 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They weren't much better at three-quarter time. What did you see in the huddle there?
3: 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There was just no spark whatsoever from one player in that group. It was like a morgue.
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0: 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Hey, the Morning Rush with Sean and Monkey have your last chance tomorrow to be Caller of the Month. 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

0: Better music and more of it on Gippsland's Gold. Hey, we've got some rippers on the way as part of 10 in a row, including some disco from the Bee Gees, Night Fever. I'll play you Van Halen, Why Can't This Be Love? And good news from Gippsland Water. They're predicting a strong position in water heading into winter. We'll have Daniel Brewer in with more details in local news.
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20: 15 degrees in Melbourne, partly cloudy tomorrow, a top of 15. It's 4 o'clock. Good afternoon, I'm Jordan Tunbridge. A Broadmeadows woman has been ordered to front court, charged with terrorism offences. The 34-year-old was arrested this morning, accused of travelling to Syria to join ISIS in 2013. She returned to Australia last September alongside another woman who is still under investigation. AFP Deputy Commissioner Hilda Sierek has defended the time taken to lay charges.
21: These are highly complex matters and we need to be able to take the time and effort to make sure that the evidence is admissible and to a legal standard.
20: Three other so-called ISIS brides have been charged the last fortnight, including two Melbourne women accused of slavery offences. Mushroom killer Erin Patterson is headed back to court this August. Her defence team will argue a miscarriage of justice in a bid to quash her murder convictions. Patterson is currently serving 33 years for the deaths of three relatives. Opposition leader Jess Wilson says Victoria's machete bins are an absolute joke. Four young people have died and more than a dozen have been slashed since the ban on dangerous knives was announced exactly 1 year ago. The latest attack comes just overnight with a 16-year-old knifed at High Point Shopping Centre. Ms Wilson says the number of offences has only climbed in the past year.
22: An absolute joke. The fact that this government and this Premier thought that putting machete bins outside police stations under CCTV cameras was going to put an end to knife crime. And what was she thinking? That crooks were going to swing by the local police station while they're out at night on a crime spree and drop off their machetes and wave at the CCTV?
20: The federal government has flagged its tax legislation will likely change as it continues to consult various business and housing groups. The bill reins in the capital gains tax discount and restricts negative gearing deductions, but there are concerns the proposed laws will stifle investment. Treasurer Jim Chalmers has told Parliament the legislation will be tweaked as necessary.
23: The government is consulting with stakeholders on the treatment of capital gains of small and start-up businesses where indexation is applied to a low or zero cost base. Further consideration will also be given to a range of specific details, and where appropriate, these details will be finalised in subsequent legislation following consultation.
20: The MCG will host a state funeral for Neil Danaher. The legendary player, coach and MND campaigner will be farewelled at the Home of Football 2 days after the big freeze on June 10. Spring Street will release further details on how people can attend. In finance, the All Ordinaries down 124 points, one Australian dollar trading at 71.29 US cents.
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20: Interim Essendon coach Dean Solomon has rejected suggestions of a strained relationship with former coach Brad Scott. The former Bomber had returned to the club to sit on the board before being installed as assistant coach in December. Solomon says he had a strong relationship with Scott.
25: Brad and I got on really, really well. I respect Brad. I've respected Brad as a player and as a coach, what he's able to achieve, what I've learnt from him in the last 8 months. Him embracing me as an assistant coach to support him, there's not one part of me that felt there was any bitterness between Brad and I.
20: Collingwood star Nick Dacos has been cleared to face the Western Bulldogs on Saturday night despite undergoing scans on his foot following the win over West Coast last week. The club is also taking a different approach to Darcy Moore's injuries. That's the latest news and sport.
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4: I'm Daniel Brewer with your local news and sport headlines. Latrobe City Council is inviting the community to have their say on an important local law that helps support a welcoming, enjoyable and safe city for everyone. Details can be found on our website. Gippsland Water says the region's water supply system remains in a strong position despite forecasts of a drier winter under predicted El Nino conditions. Managing Director Sarah Cumming says storage levels remain healthy.
5: The water security is high for our region and it's just a reflection of careful ongoing planning, ongoing investment and a bit of good management that places us well to meet the customer demands.
4: In sport, Big V Basketball on Saturday night will see a big doubleheader at Gippsland Regional Indoor Sports Stadium when Gippsland United Youth League men go up against Maccabi from 5, followed by the men's team taking on Camberwell with tip-off from 7. That's the latest local news and sport.
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4: Your four-day forecast for Gippsland and the Valley, cloudy for the remainder of your Thursday. Overnight temperatures across the region between 7 and 10. Tomorrow cloudy with a medium chance of showers through the morning, 16. Saturday partly cloudy with a high chance of showers through the afternoon and evening, 15. Sunday cloudy with a high chance of showers, 13. Currently, it's 15 degrees.
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It's mental as anything. Live it up on Gippsland's Gold, part of 10 in a row. Hello there, Karen Prater. Possible morning shower tomorrow, 16 degrees, and then a wet weekend, which is perfect if you're a fan of Kylie Minogue. Her new docu-series is out on Netflix. Looks amazing. Can do a binge. It's only 3 episodes, and it's her birthday today. What better way to celebrate? Hey, here's

Bronson featuring Amy Winehouse with Valerie on Gippsland's Gold. It is 10 in a row. Hey, did you get that email this morning from Transport Victoria letting us know that half price travel kicks off on Monday, which means that you can't just jump on a train or a tram or a bus. You do need to book and purchase yourself a ticket, but it's pretty cheap anyway. We've had a pretty good run. Hey, coming up, we'll hear from Whitney Houston. I Want to Dance with Somebody, a nice little pick-me-up. Right now, time for some motivation from Survivor. This is Eye of the Tiger.

0: I hope that was appropriately loud where you are. Ram Jam, Black Betty on Gippsland Gold. Hey, plenty of footy action with AFL Nation kicking off round 12 tonight. St Kilda play Hawthorn at Marvel Stadium. I hope you can join us from 6 o'clock. And then tomorrow night, Carlton and Geelong at the MCG. It's going to be a big weekend of footy and we've got it all.
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14: 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Jamie's father Joe passed away at the age of 52, who was a passionate community man and sportsman in Gippsland. 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

0: 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Hey, thanks so much for your company today. We're about to catch up with Daniel Brewer. He's got info on the North Gippsland footy on Saturday in local news. And then after 5:10 in a row, we've got the Goo Goo Dolls slide. And you know those really short classic songs from artists like Queen and Billy Joel, like they're 2.5, 3 minutes? I've got one of those coming up from Billy. It's still rock and roll to me. It's on the way.
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17: 14 degrees in Melbourne, partly cloudy tomorrow, a top of 15. It's 5 o'clock. Good afternoon, I'm Jordan Tunbridge. The stabbing of yet another teenager has marked the first anniversary of Victoria's machete ban. Stephanie Wacklewick reports.
18: A 16-year-old boy is believed to have suffered a cut to his lower back during a brawl at High Point Shopping Centre last night. But Senior Minister Lily D'Ambrosio still maintains the state's machete ban has absolutely been a success.
19: We said from the beginning that the amnesty on its own was not a silver bullet.
18: Exactly 1 year since the Allen government announced an immediate ban on the sale of machetes, four young people have been killed and at least a dozen victims have been slashed with knives in more than 40 brazen attacks. The number of offences for carrying a prohibited weapon without exemption, jumping by 11% in that time. Ms. D'Ambrosio says the amnesty has led to 35,000 weapons being taken off the streets, but she wouldn't say exactly how many have been collected in the machete bins. Opposition leader Jess Wilson says the scheme has failed.
20: An absolute joke.
18: Stephanie Wacklewick, State Parliament, Melbourne.
17: A Broadmeadows woman with links to Islamic State has faced a Melbourne court charged with terrorism-related offences. The 34-year-old mother of four returned to Australia in September last year after leaving for Syria more than a decade ago. Her alleged crimes carry a collective maximum prison sentence of up to 20 years. She is the fourth so-called ISIS bride to be charged this year. The person accused of stabbing a sushi chef in a random attack in Melbourne CBD will remain behind bars after being refused bail in the Supreme Court. A judge finding 33-year-old Lauren Darul poses an unacceptable risk to the community with concerns over mental health, drug use and repeated offending while on bail. The owners of a Brunswick bike shop say they've been left heartbroken after their business was destroyed by fire. Off Course Bike Shop in Prentice Street went up in flames last night. The cause is being investigated. Owner Hugh Vellicott, who is well known in Melbourne's cycling circles, says he's absolutely devastated.
21: I've invested, myself and the rest of the team have invested everything into the workshop, so I'm completely at a loss. I haven't slept and I don't know what happens now.
17: The NRL State of Origin series opener has become the most streamed program in Australian history. Nearly 6 million viewers tuned in to watch New South Wales beat Queensland in Sydney. Game 2 will be held in Melbourne on June 17. In finance, the All Ordinaries closed down 125 points, one Australian dollar trading at 71.29 US cents.
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17: The Magpies have cleared Nick Dacos to face the Western Bulldogs on Saturday night after he underwent scans on his foot following the win over West Coast last week. It comes as Collingwood faces a number of significant injuries, including Jamie Elliott, who is out for the season with an ACL. Coach Craig McRae says it was heartbreaking to see Elliott go down.
23: Yeah, surprised how positive he has been. You know, he's on crutches in the building again today. He has an operation Tuesday. You know, to see him go down, I know my heart sank. Late in the game, I'm sure all our fans do, because he's a fan favourite. Yeah, surprisingly, he's positive energy, and he's going to try to play some part for the rest of the year, which we'll look forward to getting him involved in things.
17: Essendon interim coach Dean Solomon is adamant he won't consider the permanent job during the season. And George Wardlaw has re-signed with North Melbourne until the end of the 2028 season. That's the latest news and sport.
24: The 40K countdown is almost over. 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
2: I'm Daniel Brewer with your local news and sport headlines. As Gippsland residents are getting a taste of winter weather, the state's environmental watchdog, EPA Victoria, is urging those with wood heaters to make sure they are clean before use to reduce smoke going into the air. Recent monitoring of the Buchan River near the Fishway site has confirmed it is successfully supporting native fish. Kimberly Allen, Program Coordinator for the East Gippsland Catchment Management Authority, says the results highlight the project's success.
3: The monitoring picked up species including the threatened Australian grayling, common galaxis, longfin eel, tupong and Australian bass.
2: In sport, round 8 of North Gippsland football on Saturday, Yarram are at home against TTU, Churchill play host to Woodside, Sale City do battle against Glengarry, Yallourn North versus Cowher and Gormandale versus Hayfield. That's the latest local news and sport.
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5: Hi, it's Gerard Waitley. 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
20: When you're contending for premierships every year, there has to be an emotional fatigue. There has to be physical wear and tear because you go so deep in September each year. Sides watch you closer than any other side. So there is that sort of almost tactical predictability about how you play. And then I want to, the mental element, you know, is there a decline in motivation after being up for so long? So I think emotional fatigue is real. And I guess you just get used to living in this real high pressure environment of being the target that everyone's chasing.
5: And Adam Simpson turned his coach's eye to Essendon.
26: How did it go from Brad to Hurd? It's remarkable how big this has got on Essendon. Now, whether that's deliberate or not, I don't know. So I can't say that I'm aware of it. But in terms of the race for the next coach of Essendon, it's interesting when coaches come out, and this is why they don't come out and go, I want to coach this club, because then it feels like it's a campaign. And it's going, okay, well, who's coming with me? And the other people who have less of a profile go, well, hang on, if he's going for it, how big's the handicap going to be?
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30: Your forecast for Gippsland and the valley, cloudy this evening with a slight chance of a shower and some light winds, dropping to 7 degrees overnight. Tomorrow, a strong wind warning for the East Gippsland coast, cloudy with showers expected and morning fog, winds west to southwesterly, 15 to 20 k's an hour. Saturday, partly cloudy with showers increasing, a top of 16, and Sunday, partly cloudy with more showers and a top of 14. Tomorrow, a top of 16 for the valley, lakes and Orbost, 17 for Sale and Bairnsdale.
31: Currently, it's 14 degrees.
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What a song on Gippsland's Gold 98.3 FM, 12:42 AM. Better music and more of it. Hey, if you're en route heading home, some really good songs to keep you company on the way. Rod Stewart, Tonight's a Night, also a bit of Pink Floyd. First, it's Huey Lewis in the news. It's Power of Love.

There's Elton John, I'm Still Standing on Gippsland's Gold 98.3 FM, 1242 AM, Bem River 104.5 FM. Still to come, we'll get on Pink Floyd with Money. What a classic. First, bit of fun from Shania Twain. If you're not in it for love, I'm out of here. You're not.

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0: Perry, O'Sherry, finishing 10 in a row on Gippsland's Gold. So good to have your company today. We had our second last winner with Dan the Cashman this morning.
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2: And then there were two. Hello, Dan the Cashman here, ready to call daily winner number 19 of the 40K Countdown. So far, 15 people have taken the $1,000. Only three people in the jackpot draw. If you're Nicole, Luke or Justin, you are sitting pretty, hoping that these people take the instant $1,000 and increase their chances of winning big. But surely today's daily winner, Kayla, is going to pick the draw this close. So close.
3: Hello?
2: Kayla.
3: Yep.
2: Dan the Cashman here. How are you going?
3: Yeah, good.
2: I hope I haven't caught you at a bad time. I'm just ringing to let you know.
3: Nah, I'll just get hubby to pull over because we're on the way back from Ballarat and I do not want to lose reception.
2: Okay, very good, very good. That sounds important. Pull over, hub.
3: Yeah, all good.
2: Kayla, your daily winner number 19 of the 40K Countdown.
3: Awesome, thank you.
2: Well, that's well worth pulling over for. Kayla, you've got choice. Now, I can give you $1,000 or you can become person number four in the draw for the jackpot amount currently sitting at $25,000.
3: I'll probably take the $1,000.
2: You're just going to take the
3: $1,000? Yeah, but Harvey's birthday's coming up and I've just had the kids' birthdays as well.
2: So. Well, wouldn't $25,000 help even more?
3: It would, but then there's a chance of not getting it.
2: Okay, all right. Well, Kayla, congratulations.
3: I'm not much of a gambler on that much.
2: You're $1,000 richer. Well done.
3: Thank you.
2: I can't believe this. So, here's the go. Tomorrow's daily winner, our final daily winner, will have a simple choice. An instant $1,000 or a one-in-four shot at 24K.
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0: 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To drop in with the footy, it is round 12. St Kilda take on the Hawks at Marvel Stadium. Our broadcast starts right after national news next. Have a great night. 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
16: Your forecast for Gippsland and the valley: cloudy this evening with a slight chance of a shower and some light winds, dropping to 7 degrees overnight. Tomorrow, a strong wind warning for the East Gippsland coast: cloudy with showers expected and morning fog. Winds west to southwesterly, 15 to 20 k's an hour. Saturday, partly cloudy with showers increasing, a top of 16. And Sunday, partly cloudy with more showers and a top of 14. Tomorrow, a top of 16 for the valley, Lakes and Orbost, 17 for Sale and Bairnsdale.
17: Right now it's 13 degrees. The 70s and 80s lunchbox. Weekday up.

0: Hello, I'm Chris McCarthy. The Prime Minister says the opposition is resorting to desperate language as the fight over Labor's tax changes continues. The federal government has introduced legislation to rein in the capital gains tax discount and negative gearing concessions. During a fiery question time, Liberal leader Angus Taylor labelled Anthony Albanese an arrogant prick. Mr. Albanese has told the ABC he's not worried.
1: Well, I just think that people swearing across the chamber isn't appropriate.
2: So Angus Taylor swore at you?
1: It was withdrawn. And the matter's closed, as far as I'm concerned.
2: OK, so no hard feelings?
1: Oh, look, the matter, it says something about the frustration that the coalition are in. I think that a lot of the language that they're using is very desperate.
0: The federal government has launched an unprecedented legal claim against manufacturing giant 3M. The company is accused of producing a toxic firefighting foam which has contaminated 28 sites across Australia. Hundreds of millions has been spent to remediate defence sites. Attorney General Michelle Rowland says the Commonwealth is seeking at least $2 billion in damages.
3: This misconduct has contributed to substantial costs for defence and the Australian taxpayer. Australians rightly expect their government to stand up for them and to hold companies accountable when communities and the environment are impacted.
0: Federal police have confirmed they're investigating all of the so-called ISIS brides who've recently returned to Australia. Four of the women are now in custody, charged with slavery and terrorism offences. Renewed search efforts for any sign of missing toddler Gus Lamont have failed to turn up any new leads. Officers had hoped erosion caused by recent flooding in South Australia could present opportunities to uncover new evidence. Detectives have confirmed one of the four-year-old's grandparents remains the sole person of interest. The wife of former President Joe Biden says she was frightened by her husband's performance in his final presidential debate. During the showdown with Donald Trump, Mr. Biden made a number of blunders and stumbles that resulted in him stepping aside from the race weeks later. Jill Biden has told CBS she was surprised by the poor performance.
4: I had never, ever seen Joe like that before. Or since. I don't know what happened. I mean, as I watched it, I thought, oh my God, he's having a stroke.
0: Also making news, principals want NAPLAN to drop the writing test and replace it with a quiz on AI. Checking sport, the Pies have cleared Nick Dykos to face the Western Bulldogs on Saturday night after he underwent scans on his foot following the win over West Coast last weekend. Essendon interim coach Dean Solomon is adamant he won't consider the permanent job during the season. And hot temperatures in Paris are troubling players at the French Open. Alex de Minaur's third round opponent, Jakob Mensik, had to be taken off the court in a wheelchair after winning a five-setter. That's the very latest. I'm Chris McCarthy.
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0: I'm Chris McCarthy. A fourth woman charged over her links to Islamic State will remain in custody. Federal politics reporter Nelson Scott.
1: A 34-year-old woman who allegedly travelled to Syria over a decade ago to join ISIS has been charged with terrorism-related offences. Her arrest comes 8 months after she returned to Australia in September last year. The woman has appeared before Melbourne Magistrates Court, facing two charges, each carrying prison sentences of up to 10 years. She's been remanded in custody to appear again on Monday. Over this month, 32 so-called ISIS brides and their children have returned to Australia. From these cohorts, three women have been charged with terrorism and slavery-related crimes. Nelson Scott, Canberra.
0: A parliamentary committee will spend the next 3 weeks examining Labor's changes to capital gains tax and negative gearing. The Albanese government has introduced its legislation into Parliament despite growing concern with the changes. The bill also bundles a $250 tax offset and an instant $1,000 deduction for work-related expenses. Treasurer Jim Chalmers has told Parliament the reform is long overdue.
2: This is a bill for workers, for first home buyers and for future generations. Yeah. This is the first step in the most ambitious tax reform package for a quarter of a century. Yeah. It will help ensure that aspiration and opportunity are the birthright of every Australian and not just some.
0: The Commonwealth is seeking more than $2 billion in damages from the manufacturer of a toxic firefighting foam. 28 defence sites across Australia are contaminated by PFAS, with millions of taxpayer dollars spent mitigating the spread of the chemicals. The government says manufacturer 3M has misrepresented the effects of the substance and needs to be held accountable. NRMA roadside assistance workers are on strike until midnight amid a pay deal stalemate with management. Union representatives are seeking a pay rise in line with inflation for the next 4 years after the current wage agreement expired 2 months ago. Patrol team leader Vince Briganti says they're desperate to reach a breakthrough.
3: We've been in negotiations with NRMA on a EA agreement for the last 6 months and we're not going anywhere.
0: Also making news, six returned travellers from the Hunter virus-stricken cruise ship will now quarantine for 3 weeks longer than initially planned. Checking sports, Sydney Swans Academy graduate Harry Kyle will make his AFL debut against Richmond on Saturday. The Swans will start as hot favourites at the SCG against the Tigers, who are in second last place on the ladder. Hawthorn stars Will Day and Jack Gunston will make their return from injury in tonight's clash against St Kilda. Day will play his first game of the season after having shoulder surgery in January. And Pat Cummins' Sunrise Hyderabad have been sent packing from the IPL finals by the Rajasthan Royals. That's the very latest. I'm Chris McCarthy.
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0: Hello, I'm Chris McCarthy. A fourth woman charged over her links to Islamic State will remain in custody. Federal politics reporter Nelson Scott.
1: A 34-year-old woman who allegedly travelled to Syria over a decade ago to join ISIS has been charged with terrorism-related offences. Her arrest comes 8 months after she returned to Australia in September last year. The woman has appeared before Melbourne Magistrates Court, facing two charges, each carrying prison sentences of up to 10 years. She's been remanded in custody to appear again on Monday. Over this month, 32 so-called ISIS brides and their children have returned to Australia. From these cohorts, three women have been charged with terrorism and slavery-related crimes. Nelson Scott, Canberra.
0: A parliamentary committee will spend the next 3 weeks examining Labor's changes to capital gains tax and negative gearing. The Albanese government has introduced its legislation into Parliament despite growing concern with the changes. The bill also bundles a $250 tax offset and an instant $1,000 deduction for work-related expenses. Treasurer Jim Chalmers has told Parliament the reform is long overdue.
2: This is a bill for workers, for first home buyers and for future generations. Yeah. This is the first step in the most ambitious tax reform package for a quarter of a century. Yeah. It will help ensure that aspiration and opportunity are the birthright of every Australian and not just some.
0: The Commonwealth is seeking more than $2 billion in damages from the manufacturer of a toxic firefighting foam. 28 defence sites across Australia are contaminated by PFAS, with millions of taxpayer dollars spent mitigating the spread of the chemicals. The government says manufacturer 3M has misrepresented the effects of the substance and needs to be held accountable. NRMA roadside assistance workers are on strike until midnight amid a pay deal stalemate with management. Union representatives are seeking a pay rise in line with inflation for the next 4 years after the current wage agreement expired 2 months ago. Patrol team leader Vince Briganti says they're desperate to reach a breakthrough.
3: We've been in negotiations with NRMA on a EA agreement for the last 6 months and we're not going anywhere.
0: Also making news, six returned travellers from the Hunter virus-stricken cruise ship will now quarantine for 3 weeks longer than initially planned. Checking sports, Sydney Swans Academy graduate Harry Kyle will make his AFL debut against Richmond on Saturday. The Swans will start as hot favourites at the SCG against the Tigers, who are in second last place on the ladder. Hawthorn stars Will Day and Jack Gunston will make their return from injury in tonight's clash against St Kilda. Day will play his first game of the season after having shoulder surgery in January. And Pat Cummins' Sunrise Rises Hyderabad have been sent packing from the IPL finals by the Rajasthan Royals. That's the very latest. I'm Chris McCarthy.
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0: Hello, I'm Chris McCarthy. A fourth woman charged over her links to Islamic State will remain in custody. Federal politics reporter Nelson Scott.
1: A 34-year-old woman who allegedly travelled to Syria over a decade ago to join ISIS has been charged with terrorism-related offences. Her arrest comes 8 months after she returned to Australia in September last year. The woman has appeared before Melbourne Magistrates Court, facing two charges, each carrying prison sentences of up to 10 years. She's been remanded in custody to appear again on Monday. Over this month, 32 so-called ISIS brides and their children have returned to Australia. From these cohorts, three women have been charged with terrorism and slavery-related crimes. Nelson Scott, Canberra.
0: A parliamentary committee will spend the next 3 weeks examining Labor's changes to capital gains tax and negative gearing. The Albanese government has introduced its legislation into Parliament despite growing concern with the changes. The bill also bundles a $250 tax offset and an instant $1,000 deduction for work-related expenses. Treasurer Jim Chalmers has told Parliament the reform is long overdue.
2: This is a bill for workers, for first home buyers and for future generations. This is the first step in the most ambitious tax reform package for a quarter of a century. It will help ensure that aspiration and opportunity are the birthright of every Australian and not just some.
0: The Commonwealth is seeking more than $2 billion in damages from the manufacturer of a toxic firefighting foam. 28 defence sites across Australia are contaminated by PFAS, with millions of taxpayer dollars spent mitigating the spread of the chemicals. The government says manufacturer 3M has misrepresented the effects of the substance and needs to be held accountable. NRMA roadside assistance workers are on strike until midnight amid a pay deal stalemate with management. Union representatives are seeking a pay rise in line with inflation for the next 4 years after the current wage agreement expired 2 months ago. Patrol team leader Vince Briganti says they're desperate to reach a breakthrough.
3: We've been in negotiations with NRMA on a EA agreement for the last 6 months and we're not going anywhere.
0: Also making news, six returned travellers from the Hantavirus-stricken cruise ship will now quarantine for 3 weeks longer than initially planned. Checking sports, Sydney Swans Academy graduate Harry Kyle will make his AFL debut against Richmond on Saturday. The Swans will start as hot favourites at the SCG against the Tigers, who are in second last place on the ladder. Hawthorn stars Will Day and Jack Gunston will make their return from injury in tonight's clash against St Kilda. Day will play his first game of the season after having shoulder surgery in January. And Pat Cummins' son Rises Hyderabad have been sent packing from the IPL finals by the Rajasthan Royals. That's the very latest. I'm Chris McCarthy.
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0: I'm Chris McCarthy. A fourth woman charged over her links to Islamic State will remain in custody. Federal politics reporter Nelson Scott.
1: A 34-year-old woman who allegedly travelled to Syria over a decade ago to join ISIS has been charged with terrorism-related offences. Her arrest comes 8 months after she returned to Australia in September last year. The woman has appeared before Melbourne Magistrates Court, facing two charges, each carrying prison sentences of up to 10 years. She's been remanded in custody to appear again on Monday. Over this month, 32 so-called ISIS brides and their children have returned to Australia. From these cohorts, three women have been charged with terrorism and slavery-related crimes. Nelson Scott, Canberra.
0: A parliamentary committee will spend the next 3 weeks examining Labor's changes to capital gains tax and negative gearing. The Albanese government has introduced its legislation into Parliament despite growing concern with the changes. The bill also bundles a $250 tax offset and an instant $1,000 deduction for work-related expenses. Treasurer Jim Chalmers has told Parliament the reform is long overdue.
2: This is a bill for workers, for first home buyers and for future generations. This is the first step in the most ambitious tax reform package for a quarter of a century. It will help ensure that aspiration and opportunity are the birthright of every Australian and not just some.
0: The Commonwealth is seeking more than $2 billion in damages from the manufacturer of a toxic firefighting foam. 28 defence sites across Australia are contaminated by PFAS, with millions of taxpayer dollars spent mitigating the spread of the chemicals. The government says manufacturer 3M has misrepresented the effects of the substance and needs to be held accountable. NRMA roadside assistance workers are on strike until midnight amid a pay deal stalemate with management. Union representatives are seeking a pay rise in line with inflation for the next 4 years after the current wage agreement expired 2 months ago. Patrol team leader Vince Briganti says they're desperate to reach a breakthrough.
3: We've been in negotiations with NRMA on a EA agreement for the last 6 months and we're not going anywhere.
0: Also making news, six returned travellers from the Hantavirus-stricken cruise ship will now quarantine for 3 weeks longer than initially planned. Checking sports, Sydney Swans Academy graduate Harry Kyle will make his AFL debut against Richmond on Saturday. The Swans will start as hot favourites at the SCG against the Tigers, who are in second last place on the ladder. Hawthorn stars Will Day and Jack Gunston will make their return from injury in tonight's clash against St Kilda. Day will play his first game of the season after having shoulder surgery in January. And Pat Cummins' son Rises Hyderabad have been sent packing from the IPL finals by the Rajasthan Royals. That's the very latest. I'm Chris McCarthy.
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Oh, you must be going to play cricket this year, then, are you, Johnny? Nah. Well, you sure are a funny kid, Johnny. But I like you. So tell me, what kind of boy are you, John?

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Due to our agreement with the AFL, we're unable to stream AFL content. 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

0: I'm Chris McCarthy. A fourth woman charged over her links to Islamic State will remain in custody. Federal politics reporter Nelson Scott.
1: A 34-year-old woman who allegedly travelled to Syria over a decade ago to join ISIS has been charged with terrorism-related offences. Her arrest comes 8 months after she returned to Australia in September last year. The woman has appeared before Melbourne Magistrates Court, facing two charges, each carrying prison sentences of up to 10 years. She's been remanded in custody to appear again on Monday. Over this month, 32 so-called ISIS brides and their children have returned to Australia. From these cohorts, three women have been charged with terrorism and slavery-related crimes. Nelson Scott, Canberra.
0: A parliamentary committee will spend the next 3 weeks examining Labor's changes to capital gains tax and negative gearing. The Albanese government has introduced its legislation into Parliament despite growing concern with the changes. The bill also bundles a $250 tax offset and an instant $1,000 deduction for work-related expenses. Treasurer Jim Chalmers has told Parliament the reform is long overdue.
2: This is a bill for workers, for first home buyers and for future generations. Yeah. This is the first step in the most ambitious tax reform package for a quarter of a century. Yeah. It will help ensure that aspiration and opportunity are the birthright of every Australian and not just some.
0: The Commonwealth is seeking more than $2 billion in damages from the manufacturer of a toxic firefighting foam. 28 defence sites across Australia are contaminated by PFAS, with millions of taxpayer dollars spent mitigating the spread of the chemicals. The government says manufacturer 3M has misrepresented the effects of the substance and needs to be held accountable. NRMA roadside assistance workers are on strike until midnight amid a pay deal stalemate with management. Union representatives are seeking a pay rise in line with inflation for the next 4 years after the current wage agreement expired 2 months ago. Patrol team leader Vince Briganti says they're desperate to reach a breakthrough.
3: We've been in negotiations with NRMA on a EA agreement for the last 6 months and we're not going anywhere.
0: Also making news, six returned travellers from the Hunter virus-stricken cruise ship will now quarantine for 3 weeks longer than initially planned. Checking sports, Sydney Swans Academy graduate Harry Kyle will make his AFL debut against Richmond on Saturday. The Swans will start as hot favourites at the SCG against the Tigers, who are in second last place on the ladder. Hawthorn stars Will Day and Jack Gunston will make their return from injury in tonight's clash against St Kilda. Day will play his first game of the season after having shoulder surgery in January. And Pat Cummins' Sunrise Rises Hyderabad have been sent packing from the IPL finals by the Rajasthan Royals. That's the very latest. I'm Chris McCarthy.
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0: The 40K countdown is almost over. Thanks for supporting local businesses. 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
2: Your forecast for Gippsland and the Valley, a strong wind warning in effect for the East Gippsland coast today, cloudy with a medium chance of showers and patchy morning fog, winds west to southwesterly 15 to 20 k's an hour. Tomorrow partly cloudy, showers increasing, top of 16, Sunday partly cloudy with more showers and a top of 14, Monday partly cloudy, even more showers expected with a top of 15 degrees. Today a top of 16 for the Valley, Lakes and Orbost, 17 for Sale and Bairnsdale. Currently, it's 12 degrees.
0: This is Australia Overnight on Gippsland's Gold.
10: Good morning, everyone. Welcome to Australia Overnight. And now, here's my grandpa.
11: Australia's quiet. The night rolls on.

0: there as well. So these subsidiary airports certainly have a great function and a great place for our community. And there's all the firefighting choppers and things are based out of Essendon as well for the summer. So, but yeah, plenty of good work being done. And let's hope that things can be turned around before they all get shut down.
1: We need them. Wherever you are, right across Australia, 133-693 is our telephone number if you'd like to be part of it, and we hope you will. Nathan Kosh is here. You might have a question to do with a much-loved pet at your house, or maybe a question with regards to aviation as well. Anything. We have a couple of hours with Nathan. Anything you would like to raise, feel free. Artie, Chris, Amber, we will come to you next. It is Australia Overnight.
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1: How is your team, St Kilda?
0: Thanks for reminding me.
1: Yeah.
0: Second half, they turned up.
1: Okay.
0: I don't know what happened in the first half.
1: It was. I mean, you lost.
0: Yes.
1: Just pointing
0: that
1: out.
15: Thank you.
1: But at least you don't have to worry now for the rest of the week.
0: That's right. I can enjoy the rest of the weekend of football. As Rex Hunt used to say, it's a destroyation.
1: Yeah, very much. And I do. I must confess, I've got a soft spot for St Kilda.
0: So do I. Between the ears.
1: Yeah, because Dad was passionate about St Kilda.
0: Uh-huh.
1: Not that he was a great footy person, Irish person, and didn't know a lot about it.
0: Yes.
1: Except that during that time, he would sell motor cars to people like Verdon Howe.
0: Yes.
1: To Carl.
0: Yes.
1: They would come through and he would deal with them over many, many years from that 66 squad.
0: Yes, yes.
1: And they became regular customers. And so he was passionate about, but he kept saying, I know nothing about footy.
0: Neither do they. That was the trouble.
1: Well, they did.
0: No, they did.
1: They did then. They won the premiership.
0: They did.
1: Artie, hello.
0: Morning.
16: Good
15: Good morning, Tony, Mac, Nathan and Ethan.

0: all about the visuals, but look at all these people all saying Susan Jones. Yes, that's got to go back to the late 60s, early 70s. Is there a date on that, Ethan?
1: No, no date on it. It would have to be, but I think they actually made a song out of it, or whether the song came first, and then John Farnham modified it to be the Ansett ad. But it was very catchy, and, you know, to get someone like him singing an ad was... It's kind of cool.
0: It was a very young John.
1: It was a very Johnny.
0: I hope he's listening.
1: Yes.
0: Here we go. Oh, gee, I haven't thought of that for 50 years.
1: You know, not only does he have to forget Sadie the cleaning lady, but he's got to try and forget Susan Jones. But I remember there was a series on, I don't know if it was the ABC or the SBS, and they were talking with a lot of the old flight attendants from back in the day when they were air hostesses, of course, and they were talking to Susan Jones, and I think she ended up working for Qantas after Ansett. I think there was something like that, people might know, but yeah, Mark from Scoresby, 1967 was the ad, so we were just...
0: Whippersnappers. Yeah, of course. Whippersnappers. Yeah, there you go.
1: And, yeah,
0: isn't that a fantastic piece of history?
1: Oh, and David as well said in 1967. So, and the slogan, as David says, was how can both airlines be the same? Because, of course, back in the day it was TAA and Ansett, neither of which really exist. But how can both airlines be the same? We've got Susan Jones.
0: Danny in Port Augusta, hello.
2: Mr. Mac and Nathan, how are you?
1: Very well, Danny.
2: Not the only ad that John Farnham has done. He also did the one about Rundle Mall. So,
1: Rundle Mall?
2: Yeah, he did an ad for Rundle Mall.
1: Ah, we're going to have to hunt that up.
0: What year would that have been approximately, Dan?
2: Probably early 80s. I'm going to say 80, 81, somewhere around there.
0: Late 70s into the early part of the 80s, you reckon?
2: Yeah, correct, yeah.
0: So we should form a list of advertising that John Farnham didn't do.
1: Did do.
2: Well, if you want to know another obscure one,
0: yeah.
2: Brian Johnson from AC/DC did a vacuum cleaner ad first before he joined AC/DC.
1: Really?
0: What brand was it?
2: Hoover. I'm sure it's Hoover.
1: Okay.
2: Yeah.
1: Did John Farnham do an ad for Fanta?
0: He did.
1: As well.
2: I don't remember that one.
0: Did he do Fancy Nancy?
1: Fancy Nancy. That's the one, yes.
0: Oh, we should drag that one out as well.
1: Oh, my goodness.
0: Fancy Nancy.
1: Yes.
2: You could have a whole morning of ads.
1: That's it. John Farnham, this is your life.
0: That's right.
1: Or the bits you prefer to forget.
0: That's
2: so. not the reason I've called, though.
0: The point of that story is that he spent a lifetime denying the fact that he ever did Sadie, and it became an ongoing gag at many of the shows where the crowd would be roaring,
2: yes.
0: Do Sadie. And he would just do whatever he had to do to take the P155 out of himself, trying not to do it.
1: Yes.
2: Yeah,
0: but
2: yeah.
0: But then when he did, the crowd would just erupt.
1: Oh, it would go bananas.
2: Yeah, they loved it.
0: Yeah, of course.
2: Nathan, I have a question. So the old man found himself a little stray kitten, which is fine. He's adopted. Well, the kitten's actually adopted him. Like, good. Will not leave his side.
1: Lovely.
2: Downside is he's taken to the vet. The vet said it's probably got ringworm. Well, actually, he did say it's got ringworm.
1: Yep.
2: He didn't actually give him a treatment for it. Is there something we can put on so it runs down the spine of the kitten as well as sort of on top of the head?
1: Yeah.
2: Like a sort of scaly ringworm sort of... It's like a fungus, isn't it?
1: Ringworm is a fungus, that's right. It's not a worm as per the name, because the lesions are usually circular, and what they believed was that it was a worm that was burrowing around and around in circles, hence the round lesions. But it is actually a fungus. If it's all scaly and whatever and up and down the spine and the head, it could be mange rather than... a ringworm, or it could even be a flea allergy type of thing as well, because that often affects them down the spine. So if the vet said that it's ringworm and did nothing, I think that you need to go somewhere else and get a proper diagnosis.
0: Yeah.
1: Because,
2: if
1: it is ringworm, well, you can use antifungal creams and things on it, which is fine. They're very helpful. And if it turns out to be a type of mange, then you would want to use, the vet would give you a product with ivermectin in it. That's really good for all those little parasites and things. So I think if the vet didn't give you any treatment for it, you need to find someone that is going to give you some treatment for it. Well, diagnose it properly first and then treat it.
2: Yep, no worries, mate. We'll do anything that you put on, like a topical fungal cream,
1: yeah,
2: for example.
1: Yeah, that's there are, and you need to be sure. With cats, you have to be extra careful with anything that you're going to put on the skin because, of course, they're great groomers and lickers. So you need to be sure that what you're going to use is specifically for... You've got a wry smile there, Tony. But,
0: there's a new brand. What'd you say?
1: Groomers and lickers.
0: Groomers and lickers.
1: Ain't that some kind of fancy liquor? Yeah, that's right. But that's another story. But yes. But you just have to make sure that any of the creams, and you should be able to get it over the counter at a pet shop, but it's got to specifically say that it is suitable for cats. Just because it's good for dogs does not mean that it's good for cats because cats do so much more grooming.
0: It's cool for cats.
1: Cool for cats. So, yeah, you have to do that. But you can try that first. Mm. But if it's scaly and all up and down the spine, I would be suspicious that it's possibly something else. So get a second opinion, I think, Danny, and sooner rather than later, because obviously you don't want to see all this scaly skin and it'd be uncomfortable for the kitten as well.
0: Right down the bottom there, Ethan, is a text that says, "Hi, Nathan, do you know anything about the spray... that you spray under the dog's teeth with tartar to get rid of tartar?"
1: Well, you know, tartar is like scale or calculus that the best way to get rid of it is the physical action of brushing. Mm. For our animals, I mean, there are toothbrushes and things that you can get. The spray, I suspect, is perhaps a preventative. But if the tartar is really built up and you've got a 13-year-old dog, if it's really built up, no spray or anything or brushing is going to get rid of it because it builds up like a coral almost and it's just got a mix of all the bugs and the matrix, the calculus there.
0: Well, happens to humans.
1: Oh, absolutely. Yeah. And, you know, but some of the things that we see are pretty ordinary. But, yeah, I think a spray is not enough. If you're worried about an anesthetic, and if it needs to be done, the vets will, you know, do blood tests and things to make sure your dog's in the best physical state in order to have it. But it just depends how bad it is. If it's a little bit of scale, doesn't matter. If it's really gunked up, then it's important to get rid of it.
0: 133693, it is Australia Overnight. Nathan Kosh is here. Tony McManus, come and join us the other side. For Perth listeners, 133882. Keep the text line going as well, 0477 693 693.
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0: Bert, hello, Bert. Every time I say Bert, I want to say Bert, like Bert Newton. Bert in Hastings, morning.
12: Good morning. You mentioned about Joey Farnham singing about doing an ad for Susan Jones for yes. A&A.
4: Yes.
12: I've got it on CD. On one of the Joey Farnham CDs called Joey Farnham's Anthology. There's three CDs to it, and one of them has rarities, and that was Susan Jones. But the other two that he didn't put on that was he did a ad for Tip Top Bakery Breads, and
4: Tip Top
12: also
4: as well.
12: There's Real Orange in Fanta. Because
4: yes.
12: He did a ad for Fanta, or commercial for Fanta, the soft drink.
4: Yes,
12: and,
4: that's right. And
12: yeah,
4: sorry,
12: so
4: keep going,
12: Bert. Joey Farnham doing the Fanta commercial. There's Real Orange in Fanta. He did Susan Jones. She was the air hostess.
4: Yes.
12: Or that answer A&A. And what's her name? He also did Tip Top Bread. That was in the early 70s, I think it was.
4: Right.
0: Well
1: the
0: done.
1: Things, the things that all these people had to do to make a crust.
0: To make a dollar. Well, yes. What's changed?
1: Yes, that's right.
0: Thank you, Bert. Nathan, good morning.
13: Morning, sir.
0: Hey, Nathan.
13: Hold on for a sec.
0: Nathan, we'll come back to you very shortly. Barry in South Australia. Good morning to you, Barry.
14: Hey, good morning, chaps. How you going, man?
0: That's really well.
14: Good. I've got an 11-year-old snag that's, about when he was four, he had that back operation. Well, he hurt his leg going back about 4 weeks ago. He's been in the crate resting for quite some time and he's come good.
4: Good.
14: Last couple of days, he's developed a problem continually licking his bum, mate.
4: Okay.
14: I have got him booked in to go see the vet this morning, but I just thought I'd give a ring out.
1: Yeah, look, it may or may not be connected. It could be because he's been locked up in the crate and perhaps not doing his business as much as usual. So maybe he's developed some anal gland issues because they haven't been squeezed out with his normal motions and things. So anyway, your vet will be able to pick that up in no time. If he's got a couple of little peas either side of his bottom, then he'll give them a squeeze and get rid of it and give your dog some relief. Or if he's got, you know, some issue with his spine right down the tail end, it may be causing him a bit of itching as well. But good that you're taking him to the vet because it could be a number of things. And they will, I was going to say, get to the bottom of it. But
0: no, that's good. No, that's
1: all right.
0: Oh, no, that's fine.
1: Okay, good.
0: No, clever. a beautiful link. Barry, thank you. Look at all these texts. I promise you, we'll get to them in just a moment. We're a bit behind. I skipped a break. Happy 70th birthday, LaToya Jackson. Who I think was number 4 or 5 child.
1: That low in the pecking order?
0: I think so.
1: Okay, we can find that out.
0: But appeared in Playboy.
1: Twice.
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0: Gabe is in the newsroom bringing us up to date. Plenty of time for your calls the other side. Nathan Kosh is here. I'm Tony McManus. If you would like to be part of it, because he is a Qantas captain, he's a vet, and I'm just merely a host. 133-693 Australia Overnight.
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30: I'm Gabriel Hodgson. The Commonwealth has launched its largest ever legal claim, taking chemical giant 3M to court over allegations it covered up the harmful effects of PFAS in firefighting foam. The products were used for decades by the Defence Department, leaching off 28 defence bases into nearby communities, poisoning land, water and food. SMH The Age says the lawsuit is worth $2 billion. A former Queensland childcare worker is seeking to reduce his sentence for more than 300 child sex offences. Georgia Condic reports.
31: In 2024, Ashley Paul Griffith pleaded guilty to more than 300 child sex-related charges involving 65 victims across the southeast and in Italy. Griffith was sentenced to life imprisonment with a non-parole period of 27 years, but his lawyers argue the sentencing is manifestly excessive. The appeal is holding up Griffith's extradition to New South Wales, where more than 20 alleged victims are awaiting justice. The court has reserved its decision for now. Georgia Condek, Brisbane.
30: A cyclist has died in central Victoria after a collision with a car in Maryborough. The man in his 40s was treated but died at the scene. The driver, a woman in her 20s, is speaking with police. Victoria police want to hear from witnesses. The man who viciously attacked Sydney woman Lauren Huxley before setting her home on fire has been refused parole. Robert Black Farmer broke into the then 18-year-old's Northmead home in 2005, fracturing her skull with fibro cutters before tying her up and lighting the fire. She survived with horrific injuries. The parole authority says it recognises the enduring harm caused to Lauren and her family. Farmer's sentence will end in 2031. Prosecutors have dropped all charges against a Perth woman accused of stealing her son's compo payout after a fatal Gold Coast theme park accident in 2016. Michelle Hansom was charged after her son claimed that she'd kept nearly $150,000 of his trauma settlement. The federal government has announced $39 million for the prefabricated housing industry. Michael Hopkins from Master Builders says the funding will go towards improving quality and speed.
2: One of the benefits is that definitely improvements in the speed to build and then the speed to build on site, reduced waste, which will lead to better environmental outcomes. There's lots of benefits like that. Yeah, and that's why we're supportive of this proposal.
30: Finance and the Aussie dollar is buying 71.4 US cents. The Dow Jones is down 47 points and the Nasdaq's up 56.
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30: NRL State of Origin, NRLW State of Origin, and New South Wales has beaten Queensland 12-4, giving the Blues the first 3-0 series sweep in the history of the women's competition.
3: With the last play of the series, and it's all over. The 2026 Women's State of Origin series ends with a blue wash.
30: Round 12 AFL has kicked off with Hawthorn beating St Kilda by 52 points. Hawk Will Day has told Fox Footy he's grateful to be back after months recovering from a shoulder injury.
4: Just heartbreaking, but yeah, just got to work, learned a lot about myself, and now coming back I've got a new mindset, which is, yeah, had a lot of fun tonight.
30: French Open tennis, and Australian Daria Katsikina has won the first set 7-5 against Swiss player Susan Bandecki in their round two comp. Fellow Aussies Adam Walton and Kim Birrell are out. That's the latest news in sport.
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1: Your forecast for Gippsland and the Valley. A strong wind warning in effect for the East Gippsland coast today. Cloudy with a medium chance of showers and patchy morning fog. Winds west to southwesterly 15 to 20 k's an hour. Tomorrow partly cloudy, showers increasing, top of 16. Sunday partly cloudy with more showers and a top of 14. Monday partly cloudy, even more showers expected with a top of 15 degrees. Today a top of 16 for the Valley, Lakes and Orbost, 17 for Sale and Bairnsdale. Currently, it's 12 degrees.
27: 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Now, this is Australia Overnight with Tony McManus.
0: Good on you, Gabe. Thank you. Wherever you are, right across Australia. Nice to have yours. 133693. For Perth listeners, hello, 133882. In Melbourne right now, it is 13 degrees. 13 on the way to that 16, as Gabe mentioned. Perth just nudging 13 degrees as well, 19, and showers on the way. And Adelaide, 12 degrees with a top of some morning fog around 19 degrees. Come and join us. Nathan Kosh is here. I'm Tony McManus. Nathan Kosh, as you know, is a Qantas captain and a pet. So it's a great opportunity. Free veterinary advice. Free. Free. It's complimentary.
7: I'll say nice things about you, yes.
0: Nathan, I think we've got you this time. Nathan, hello.
11: Hello, Tony and Nathan.
7: Hey, Nathan.
11: There's a question for you, Nathan.
7: Yeah.
11: Why animal pets, like dogs and cats, don't like taking tablets, swallow tablets?
7: Because what the act of actually giving them the tablet is quite forceful for them, and having to pull their mouths open to jam something down the back of the throat is quite violent. They don't understand what you're doing and why. So many of them, and the trick is to just do it quickly so it's not a big deal. But if you stuff around, then they start to get more and more agitated, and it's not a natural act for them, and it's a very invasive thing to do. So, they're not keen on it. Yeah. And you're sticking the fingers. To do it properly, you've got to poke your fingers sort of right over the back of the tongue, so it's almost to the point of them gagging. So it's not a pleasant thing for them, although we know why we're doing it, and we know that we're doing it to try and keep them healthy or make them healthy, but they don't understand that. So all they know is that you're grabbing them, forcibly holding them, and then, pulling their mouths open and shoving something down there.
0: I think even with tablets, Nathan, we used to, with the poodles.
7: Yeah.
0: I know. I just can't believe I said that out loud. We had poodles, plural.
7: Big ones, little ones.
0: And just rapid, little ones, toys.
7: Yes.
0: And so wrap it in something or other.
7: Yeah.
0: Or a piece of cheese, maybe.
7: Yes.
0: Could have
7: peanut butter or cheese, yeah, or a bit of liverwurst or something. There's, any number of ways. Works for many. Doesn't work for all of them. Some of them figure it out and they eat around it and spit it out. One of the other things that people do is just go down to the $2 shop and get an ice tray with little spaces, for little cubes, and then put the tablets in there and then get the ice magic stuff that you put on top of ice cream that goes hard when it gets cold.
0: Yeah.
7: And you just sort
0: what
7: of...
0: What is that?
7: Oh, just some horrible chemical that's probably going to kill us that allows us to do that. And they'll find out in 20 years' time. But anyway, it's nice when you have it.
0: It's been around for a long time.
7: It has. So when you, I'm joking, yeah. But when you, and then you put some of that in each of the little wells, and then when you put that in the freezer, it sort of becomes like a little piece of chocolate, and you can get them to eat it that way. There's many different ways to try and get a tablet down. For some of them, unfortunately, nothing works. And there's pillars, which is sort of like a big long syringe with some little grabbers at the end that you can sort of poke the tablet down, or crushing it up and putting it in food if it's not too bitter can work. But there's any number of ways, and you just got to figure out what's best for your pet and for you.
0: Good on you, Nathan. I'm on a roll of going through month after month after month and no vegetables.
7: No vegetables. So you're proud of no vegetables.
0: I'm calling it the Carl Langdon diet.
7: Okay.
0: So the idea of that is I went in and I thought, well, I'll buy myself a piece of fish.
7: Yes.
0: From a local fish and chip shop.
7: Yes.
0: Turns out the fish was beautiful. But the proprietor said salt or chicken salt. And I said, no chicken salt for me,
7: mm-hmm.
0: only salt.
7: Salt.
0: So then he gave a sermon by way of applauding.
7: Yes.
0: Because he loathes the idea of putting chicken salt on his product.
7: At all. Chicken salt on fish, I wouldn't have thought. But chicken salt on chips.
0: No.
7: He no?
0: said no.
7: No.
0: Not for you.
7: No.
0: Not chicken salt
7: no
0: for you.
7: No chips for you.
0: Oh, he was almost violent about it.
7: Oh, dear.
0: In terms of
7: you
0: his
7: struck
0: opinion.
7: A nerve.
0: Well, I did.
7: Yes.
0: Because I didn't want it either. But he was applauding my decision
7: yeah.
0: not to have chicken salt. Because yeah. I don't like it particularly.
7: What about fish salt on your fish? Is there such a thing?
0: No, I don't think there is.
7: Okay.
0: It's salt. There is God made salt.
7: Yes.
0: Did God make chicken salt?
7: Well, if God gave people the ability to make chicken salt,
0: uh-huh.
7: just one step removed.
0: Did God say, I've given you all this beautiful salt. I've developed yes. oceans for you.
7: Yes. And Himalayas full of salt.
0: Full of salt.
7: Yes.
0: Oh, no, we want stuff that tastes like chicken in it. Thanks, God.
7: Oh, it's good on chips, though.
0: Oh, it's revolting. Joan, hello.
7: Tony.
12: Hi, Tony and Nathan.
0: Joan.
12: I've got a couple of things to say.
0: Please.
12: Tony, I had to turn the wireless off those two nights you weren't on. I'm sorry. I could not listen to that man.
0: Not your cuppa?
12: Not my cup of tea at all. New South Wales, and rubbish. Talked a lot of rubbish.
0: Oh, Joan, anyway. that's very kind. Well, I was unwell, and I was grateful for the couple of times off, and I guess by way of feedback, Joan, I'll pass that on to the people that run the joint for feedback, and we'll see what happens.
12: I've never turned the wireless off before, but I had to those two nights. But I'd like to, wish you all the best and hope you're feeling better.
0: 100% better, Jim, Joan. Thank you.
12: And also to Jim and Arthur and Nathan. And I love the segment with you and Nathan Korsh.
7: Thank you very much, Joan.
0: Joan, just before we let you go, because you've been a regular contributor to this program for a long time.
12: Yep.
0: More importantly, how are you doing? How are you feeling? Are you okay? What do we need to know? What can you share with the great people that know and love you?
12: I have my ups and downs, Tony. I still miss the man like anything.
0: Of course.
12: You know, I mean, yeah. And the unfortunate thing is I've got to go to two funerals tomorrow, so I don't know how I'm going to go.
7: Two
12: in one day.
7: If it's too much for you, Joan, I'm sure the families would understand, you know, if it was all a bit overwhelming for you, not put yourself through that if it's going to be so distressing for you.
12: Yeah, I know, but I feel I should go for me and for Paul because, you know, he was friendly with them both too, so I have to try and do the right thing,
7: For you.
12: But... Yeah.
7: It's tough.
12: But I have my days, Tony, where I just can't do anything. I was supposed to go out tonight and I couldn't go. I just wanted to stay home and watch the football.
0: Yeah.
7: But you're allowed to, Joan. Everybody grieves in their own way. And one of the things I think, I'm no counsellor, but you just shouldn't force yourself into doing things if your heart's really not in it. And if you need some alone time and just to gather your thoughts and, you know, to do something as mindless and, you know, watch football or whatever, then allow yourself to do it. Don't feel as though you've got to push yourself
0: into
7: doing
0: stuff. Don't feel
7: guilty
0: about it. Mm.
7: If your heart's not in it, just let the process happen.
12: Yeah, thank you. Anyway, I don't have any more time off sick, Tony, okay?
0: Thank you, Joan.
7: He's not allowed. They'll drag him in. So, ladies and gentlemen, here we have Tony McManus live to you from the intensive care unit at the Alfred Hospital.
0: Thank you. Don't laugh. I've done that before.
7: Really?
0: I have done that before. Gosh. Joan, thank you.
7: God bless you, Joan.
0: You look after yourself.
7: Yes.
0: And it's lovely to have you on the program, Joan.
12: Thank you. I'll talk to you soon.
0: All right. So it's one of those things too, Nathan, that the spirit of the human nature is that we've got to look after ourselves.
7: Of course.
0: Whether you're 14 or whether you're 94 plus, at some point you've got to take that time to look after yourself.
7: Yes.
0: Many of us don't necessarily always embrace that as the option.
7: Yes. That's right. And everybody, you know, we put other people first at times. And I've seen it with friends and family members that have done that. And you can do it for a period, but then the cracks start to appear after that. So you do, you know, if you look after yourself, then you're in a better position to help other people as well. It's finding the balance, isn't it?
0: It's certainly the balance. And it's a bit like when you have that training for when you're on an aircraft.
7: Yes.
0: The rule is that you use the breathing apparatus prior to looking after anybody
7: else.
0: Well,
7: that's right. And that's what they say, put the oxygen mask on yourself first before helping others. Because if you try and put a mask on others, then you're the one who's going to pass out with a lack of oxygen. Whereas if you've got your mask on, then you can help as many people as you can. So that's actually a very good analogy.
0: Look at all the texts coming in. Nothing wrong with Phil. He hardly even mentioned Sydney. Maybe part of that old Melbourne-Sydney rivalry, a little like, I don't know, New York and Chicago, you say. I guess there is a bit of that. The Sydney-Melbourne rivalry has been around since I was a kid.
7: Oh, my word.
0: Yeah.
7: And even longer. But,
0: and it was,
7: you know,
0: real.
7: It is a different feel, I think, between the different cities. But you're a professional and you include everybody.
0: Try
7: and
0: to.
7: Sometimes it's just, you know, with someone different. It's not even that they're better or worse or otherwise.
0: No, of course
7: just
0: not.
7: Just that they're a bit different. And you get, you know, you're like an old friend.
0: Ian, in Ararat, Laz. Helen, Justin, we'll come to you next. Wherever you are, right across Australia, come and join us, 133693. If you have a question, it doesn't need to be necessarily anything to do with aviation. It doesn't have to even be anything to do with, what's the other thing that you specialise in?
7: What do you call those things?
0: That's right, a vet. So yes. just a chat. Feel free to come and join us, be part of it, 133693. It is Australia Overnight. Good morning.
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9: Chicken salt, good night. Good in the right mix. What's wrong with you plebs, says Maggie. Chicken salt, love it.
10: I don't mind. In the appropriate places, like on chips, I'd love a bit of chicken salt.
9: So just explain to me.
10: Yes.
9: You've got the beautiful flavour of fresh, God-made sea salt.
10: Mm.
9: Why do you need the flavour of chicken?
10: But then when you have a look at things that you would cook, other dishes, you put other herbs and spices and things in them, as well as salt. So this has just got the extra flavouring in the salt. And it's just simple. You don't just do, you know, what have you got on your spice shelf? I have got a bottle of salt.
9: That's all you need.
10: And a bit of pepper down in the cupboard.
9: That's all you need. I bet there wouldn't be an executive. I'm going out on a limb here now.
10: Yes, here we go.
9: There wouldn't be an executive chef in Australia who covers their finest dishes with chicken salt.
10: No, but you don't. It's not. We're talking chips. We're not talking cordon bleu cooking here.
9: Well, I don't know. There's something about a chip. It's got to be done right.
10: If you do the old Portuguese chicken with the chicken flavoured salt, I think it's very nice.
9: Look at all these texts. Now, lovely people, very, very kind of you. I don't want to make this about a Sydney-Melbourne thing. I just love doing this job. For how much longer, God only knows. However,
10: there was a note in your pigeonhole, Tony.
9: Well, that's probably an option as well. Ian, look at all the texts. Thank you. Very, very kind, very generous of you. Phil O'Neill in Sydney is a wonderful young operator. We are very different styles of broadcasters.
10: Yes. And that's okay, and that's what you want. You don't want everybody to be plain vanilla.
9: Little boxes made of ticky-tacky, and they all look the same.
10: Mm.
9: Ian, morning.
11: Tony, nice.
10: Hey,
11: good
10: Ian.
11: To have you back, Tony.
9: Thanks, Ian. Good on you.
11: I feel sorry for Jane. I just heard it before.
10: Yes.
11: All she can do is take it one day at a time.
10: Exactly.
11: That's all she can do. I'm on her side a bit. I've tried to listen to old mate talking about Frank Dividends for an hour, and I'll listen. I prefer this show.
9: Don't
11: get him back. The answer's sitting right next to you, the bug you get when you're sick, Tony.
9: Well, I'm trying to train him up to be able to jump in here at some point.
11: He's already good enough.
9: Well, he is. Yeah.
11: I've got a question for Nath.
10: Yes, please, Ian.
11: One I've been meaning to ask for a while.
10: Yeah.
11: Let's just say, not you wouldn't do it because you missed the perfect, but let's say a pilot landed in Melbourne, or doesn't matter, Adelaide, wherever.
10: Yeah.
11: And then they went on a bender and got done for DUI in their car, would they lose their plane licence?
10: It has happened.
11: Is it?
10: And I'm not talking about professional pilots, but many moons ago when I was instructing, there was someone who, totally out of character, had a big night and got stopped and got done for 0.05. And that information ended up with CASA. and said person lost their medical until such time as they went through a drug and alcohol program. We call it a DAMP. There's a drug and alcohol management program, and all

0: bringing out our inner thespian.
1: Yes,
0: Jimmy Westwood Scray, good morning.
2: Good morning, Tony, Nathan, and Ethan. Welcome back, Tony, and nice to speak to you again, Nathan.
1: And you too, Jim. How are you travelling?
2: Not the best. I had the nurses again yesterday. I'm probably going to be going back again for... I've got a half hour all over again, which caused the cellulitis and lymphedema in my legs, which every other time I was in hospital had nothing to do with heart failure, but this time it is from that. I was so bad at one time I couldn't even walk up to my driveway.
1: Oh, gosh.
2: The post office across the road where I go to pay my rent and everything and other things, I used to enjoy a long walk. I have to catch a taxi there. But anyway, I'll cut all that out because I rang for something else. You said if your name only starts with J, so there's many that start with J. If only one more called, including Joan, who was, I was happy to hear from Joan and hello.
0: Yeah, wouldn't she love it?
2: Joan, if you're still listening, and also to Nathan. I was very happy to hear from Joan. I didn't hear from her for a long time. Mm. I hope she starts getting better.
1: Yes.
2: Also, remember, do you and Nigel know each other, Nathan, Nigel Williamson?
1: No, I don't. I know of him, obviously. That's Nigel, the possum man.
2: He catches a lot of animals that gets trapped and everything.
1: Yes,
2: including crows, which he says in Victoria, Australia, there's only ravens. But I looked it up and I even asked you.
1: Yes.
2: I found out that there's three species of ravens and three species of crows
1: in
2: Victoria. The difference is the crows and ravens, they're bigger. The one's bigger than the other and different wingspans. But what I wanted to tell you, I did further studies on them. All crows and ravens are super intelligent. Nigel said last time how hard a time he had catching one. They're super intelligent. And if you do anything to them that's harmful and that, they remember you, both crows and ravens, they remember and they send out a signal and they warn all their clan, that you're a threat, and even they send it to their siblings, and they remember it later, and they watch you from a distance. They know where you are all the time. They remember
0: Is that true? Is that sort of?
1: They are very intelligent. I think they
3: used to hear that about magpies as well.
1: Yes, one of the few birds that actually uses tools. So they will use a rock or something to break up something else. So they're certainly a very intelligent bird, and you don't want to mess with a crow or a raven.
3: Memories of the grandmother would tell a story about, you know, a magpie would know, you know, the way that you walk to school if you're wearing a cap and that sort of stuff.
1: And they do, and people know, you know, if they're feeding magpies, the magpies recognise them and will come down when they see particular people. So I think, you know, we give birds not enough credit. Friends of mine had a budgie, of all things, and this little bird was absolutely in love with the husband and would, you know, if you went anywhere near him when she was on his shoulder, she would be very possessive of him and certainly could pick him out from the crowd. And as soon as she saw him, she just went crazy. So they're not Mensa Prize winners, but they're pretty smart in their own way as
3: prize
1: well.
3: Prize winners. Yeah, Jimmy, thank you. Sandra in Swan Hill, good morning.
4: Good morning. I think I've calmed down a little bit. I'm over these people who ring up, abuse. Well, Philip, I spoke to him and he was a really, really, really nice guy.
3: Yeah, lovely bloke.
1: Yes.
4: And these emails or texts that you're getting, don't acknowledge them, Tony. They haven't got the guts to get on air, but they love to hear even that you're acknowledging them. Don't even mention them. If you've got a caller... sorry about that, who was abusive, you'd cut them off and you would forget them. They're just gutless pricks.
1: Oh, wow. Have an opinion, Sandra. Don't sit on the fence.
3: Thank you for having your say, Sandra. Yes. Look, I think that the nature of the... You and I talk about this too, Nathan, don't we? The nature of having conversation these days about some of the very important issues that are happening in our world. And everybody has a view.
0: But I think we still need to be able to talk about it and put together, throw ideas into the ring. And even if you don't particularly like that idea, does that mean that I shouldn't throw an idea into the ring? Does a caller allowed to throw an idea into the ring?
1: Well, it's nice that people are passionate about it, and people are passionate about defending you and defending Phil. And we all have our tastes, and not everybody likes what we do. And if they don't, well, listen to something else or go to sleep or whatever. And what we do is who we are, and hopefully enough people like what we do that people will continue listening. So I think, you know, we have to be a little bit more open in our understanding. And Phil was there for a couple of nights, and that's okay. And thankfully you're back, and that's all good.
0: Is that peculiar to radio, though, in that sense?
1: Well,
0: I mean, do you go around to your local butcher and stand out the front of your butcher with your arms crossed and abuse the living Christmas out of the butcher because you don't like that particular butcher?
1: I think it's because, and that's just me, that because radio is so immediate and so intimate that people do have that ability to contact us or you while you're on air and actually have their viewpoint put across. There's no other
0: media
1: that allows that. On television, you know, if you don't like a particular newscaster or whatever, and you might email in or do whatever, but it certainly doesn't get read out, or they certainly don't acknowledge it, whereas radio is very different. And that's one of the lovely things about radio. It is immediate and it is local, and people do have the ability to interact with the people who are presenting programs. So I think it's, although it's not always nice, but I think that's the nice thing about radio.
0: Justin, good morning to you, and thanks for waiting, Justin. Hello.
5: Good morning, T-Mac, and how are you, Mr. Nathan?
1: Very well, Justin. How are you going?
5: Yeah, I'm doing good. I don't know if Tony's told you, but I'm on another trip over to the States.
1: You're pickleballing again?
5: Yes.
1: The Socceroos aren't going to nab you as a bit of an extra for the World Cup if they're a bit short while you're over there?
5: No. Just got a quick question for you. What year did Qantas Airways first do their round the world trip from Australia to London?
1: Around the world, I'm not sure. It was founded in 1920, so it's about 105 years old, but I can certainly look that up while Tony fills in the time.
5: Well, I can actually beat you on that one.
1: Okay, good. I wasn't there then. Perhaps you were.
0: What have you got for us then, Justin?
5: Yes. 1958.
1: There you go. When the advent of the jet age, although I think it might be earlier because there were certainly the double sunrise flying boat flights that went between Australia and the UK as well back in the propeller days, but actual round the world, because of course Qantas not only went the kangaroo route, as it was so called, up to London, but there was also their Fiesta route, which people don't realise went via Mexico and Bermuda and then to London that way.
0: Can you imagine doing that today?
1: Yes.
0: Oh.
1: Yeah, and we're stopping all stations because these aircraft didn't have a very long range, whereas now with the new A350s and things that are coming, I mean, they have a range of about 20 hours or so you can basically get from anywhere to anywhere in the world, more or less, in one hop. So things have changed.
0: And thank goodness they have. Mary, we'll come to you in just a moment. Wherever you are, right around Australia, 133-693. The text line, keep them coming. I'll get to some of those in just a moment. One in particular from David in Hawthorne, who writes, Nathan and Tony, recall our 14-year-old Chinese crested male.
1: Yes.
0: Who had nose bleeding and reverse sneezing nasal congestion problems. He is getting a CT scan today to investigate his septum, which in places has disappeared on X-ray after teeth cleaning.
1: Mm-hmm.
0: We have used Otrivin spray,
1: which is a nasal spray that we use. It helps to dry the nose.
0: Stop the bleeding. Mm-hmm. No immediate indication of a tumour, but can you offer any advice for scan ideas of any experience that you may have in this area? He's really a healthy dog besides this concern. That's David in Hawthorne.
1: Hopefully.
0: Wow. What a story.
1: Given that he's 14... you know, that sort of changes things. Geriatric problems come more to the fore. But hopefully the septum is the piece of cartilage that, you know, sits inside the nose and is the middle part, if you like. Hopefully it's just an infection and that can wear away the cartilage and hence the bits that are missing. It can, with older dogs in general, or older animals, older people, you know, you would be thinking more about tumours and things as well. But hopefully with the results of the scan, they're going to have a better idea and might take some biopsies and things and have a look at the tissues. But with any luck, it's just an infection that hopefully can be settled happily. But anyway, let us know how you get on, David.
0: David, yeah, hope that helps. Hope that helps a little bit. Yeah, please keep in touch, which you can do. You can certainly send an email, and I can forward that to Nathan. Overnights at 3aw.com.au. Templestowe, Mary, we will get to you the other side of this. Australia Overnight.
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0: Time flies when you're having fun on the Friday morning edition of Australia Overnight. I'm Tony McManus. Nathan Kosh is here. He joins us when he can. And it can be a bit random because of your various commitments.
1: Correct.
0: Sometimes we get you on a Tuesday, sometimes a Friday.
1: Yep, I was on reserve basically all week this week, so couldn't come and join you because...
0: Just in case.
1: And, yeah, I did end up going hither and yon. So get the call and off we go. So, yeah.
0: Do you ever get, I suppose you do after some years now, you get used to it's not routine because you never know from one week to 2 weeks.
1: The rhythm. The pace of it, yeah. Absolutely, yeah. Mm. So you get the call, got to be somewhere within a couple of hours often and, you just get into that mode, check out all the information that we need to for the flight, that sort of thing. So it's a routine or a rhythm that we definitely get in depending wherever we're going. And if it's somewhere you haven't been for a while, do a bit more research to just familiarise yourself with all the nuances and the bits and pieces.
0: Two daughters born in Ballarat.
1: Yes.
0: one in particular, daughter number one, was born come about 10 to 3 in the morning, delivered by an extraordinary specialist, fondly known as Mr. Mays in Ballarat. Mm-hmm. And Mr. no longer with us, sadly, passed away. But he had hands like huge dinner plates.
1: Yes.
0: That was his job, to deliver babies in Ballarat. Mm-hmm. He was an extraordinary human being. Point of that is, I often wonder what he would have to say to his family, his wife, to be able to get into the hospital at 3 o'clock in the morning to be able to deliver a baby. I mean, the challenges around that alone, and then presumably still run his appointments that he would do during the day.
1: And that's the life of the obstetrician. Babies often come in the middle of the night, and you can't just say, I'll see you at 9 o'clock. If something happens, you've just got to be there. You've got to get there. So it's the life you choose to live for yourself. It's not easy, but it's very rewarding, I'm sure.
0: Mary Templestowe, thank you for waiting. Mary, hello.
16: Hello. I've just got three things. You were talking about the people with the name Jay. John English.
1: Yes.
0: Yeah.
16: He had children, Jessamine, Julian, Josephine, and John, Jonathan.
1: Yes, there you go.
16: His siblings were Jill, Janet, and Jeremy.
0: Oh, all Jay.
1: All the Jays.
0: Did not know that.
1: There you go.
0: Fab.
16: I looked that up. I looked at, watched a documentary on him the other night, and also about the birds. I have king parrots that follow me. They follow me up to the right up the driveway. They follow me everywhere. They're there every morning for me. They land on my head.
1: Oh,
16: they're insane.
1: Do you feed them?
16: Maybe.
1: There you go. That would
16: sunflower
1: be
16: seeds.
1: Yes.
16: Which they say aren't good for them, but they're fattening for them and they're good for their coats, because I've had many animals over my life.
1: In moderation, as with all things, it's part of a diet. It's good, yeah.
0: Moderation in everything. Mary, thank you. Ricky in Point Lonsdale. G'day.
17: G'day, boys. I spoke last week about knots, you know, the knots.
1: Yes, the different types of knots.
17: On the boats.
1: Yes.
17: You know, the speed.
0: We're talking about the...
1: Oh, the speed, yes.
0: Not the bowline.
1: Yes. Not the bowline. Everybody thinks it's the bowline.
17: Yeah, the speed, how they do...
1: Yes.
0: It's not the dart.
17: How does it work in the aircraft? Because they're done in knots too, aren't they?
1: Correct. And you know, it's just all... they've calibrated the distance that a knot actually is, a nautical mile per hour. Nowadays, obviously, it's all with GPSs, so they can be very accurate with the whole thing. But we do have backup equipment, and in the small aircraft, it's all done on the speed of the air that's going in through a little tube called a pitot tube. And depending on the pressure of that, then that calibrates out in knots. So all these instruments are pretty accurate, but with GPSs, it's all about the time and the distance over which you travel, and so they are super, super accurate. So, yeah, it's the same unit of measurement. It's a nautical mile per hour, as opposed to back in the day with the ships with the knots tied on a bit of string or a bit of rope. But, that's the speed that we use, not kilometres an hour.
0: Ricky, thank you. It's a great call. And the Phantom, he's on fire. He says, hearing the delivery of babies on the program, this is what we now call Stalk Back Radio. Nice. Clever.
1: It is.
0: Clever.
1: It is.
0: Well done. We'll do this when we come back. Your calls, 133693. 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
0: G'day, g'day, g'day, g'day, g'day. Just to wrap up, this is a lovely note from Jeff.
1: Yes.
0: Who writes,
1: Hi, Tony and Nathan. Listening on the app in the Pilbara. Do you ever fly over the Pilbara at night and do you see all the iron ore mines? It's 5 degrees up here now. Hello, Jeff. Yeah, we do. And through the Hunter Valley as well and through the centre of Queensland at night, you see all the lights of the mines out there. So you realise that there's a lot of people working and doing and creating and mining and doing all that sort of stuff. So, yes, it makes you realise, A, how vast the country is and, B, what sort of work people are doing out in the middle of nowhere. So
3: that's the other thing. It is so vast.
1: It is. Massive.
3: So vast.
1: You fly 5 hours across the country and you're still in Australia, so it's quite extraordinary.
0: Now, with your roster, we may see you early next week.
1: Early next week, nice. Monday. Monday morning.
0: Great to have you on. Lots of things we can talk about, no doubt,
1: yes.
0: The other side of the weekend. You stay safe. Have a great one. We will talk soon. It is Australia Overnight. John Doremus, that's next.
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6: Gippsland's Gold, part of the ACE.
25: Good morning, I'm Gabriel Hodson. The federal government has launched a $2 billion lawsuit against corporate giant 3M, claiming it covered up the harmful effects of forever chemicals, PFAS, in its firefighting foam. It's reportedly the largest legal claim ever brought by the Commonwealth government. A woman from Melbourne's north will front court on terror charges. The 34-year-old's been arrested, accused of travelling to Syria to join ISIS 13 years ago. The Broadmeadows woman returned in September with another woman who's still under investigation. AFP Deputy Commissioner Hilda Sirik has defended the time taken to lay charges.
26: These are highly complex matters, and we need to be able to take the time and effort to make sure that the evidence is admissible and to a legal standard.
25: A man's died after being pulled from the scene of a third-storey unit fire in Sydney's Eastern Beaches. Aaron Ross from Fire and Rescue New South Wales says they were called to South Coogee just after seven.
27: Fire is now under control and work is ongoing to make the area safe. We continue to have 6 fire trucks in attendance and over 20 of our firefighters, and they're there with ambulance and police. Once the area has been made safe, firefighters will work with police to determine the circumstances.
25: Charges have been dropped for a Perth mother accused of stealing most of her son's $180,000 payout from the fatal 2016 Dreamworld tragedy. Michelle Lisa Hansen and her son Thomas were on a ride at the Gold Coast theme park when it flipped, killing four other people. A total of the money was awarded in a trauma settlement. Dentists will now be able to act if they find they're experiencing domestic and family violence. A collaboration between James Cook University and North Queensland Women's Legal Service has created a legal guide. Associate Professor Felicity Croker says there are a number of things that dentists have to consider.
4: What do they document? Is this the right way to do it? What are their requirements around the patient says, I don't want you to document that. What do they do in that case? What if they're called as a witness? What if their notes are subpoenaed?
25: Finance and the Australian dollar is buying 71.6 US cents. The Dow Jones is up 62 points and the Nasdaq's up 215.
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25: New South Wales has beaten Queensland 12 points to 4 in the Women's Origin 3, gaining the first ever series clean sweep. The Blues' Jamie Fressard says it was a hard-fought match.
7: We obviously had a lot of hard work to do and give it to Queensland. They gave it to us till the very last minute, but making history, so I'm so proud of the girls.
25: Round 12 of the AFL has kicked off with a massive win for Hawthorn over St Kilda, 18 goals 11-119 to the Saints 9 goals 13-67. The Hawks led from the start with one goal after the siren.
8: Hawthorn lead by 46 points, and to bring up the 50 after the bell, he can take a couple of steps brilliantly done. What a perfect finish for Hawthorn.
25: In another massive upset at an unpredictable French tennis open, world number one Yannick Sinner has bowed out with heat-related leg cramps. The 24-year-old's lost to Argentine Juan Manuel Cerundolo 3-6, 2-6, 7-5, 6-1, 6-1. Aussie Adara Katsikina has beaten Swiss player Susan Bandecki in their round two match, 7-5, 7-6. The 29-year-old will now face a yet-to-be-decided opponent in the third round tomorrow. And fellow Aussies Adam Walton and Kim Birrell are both out. That's the latest news in sport.
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10: Your forecast for Gippsland and the Valley, a strong wind warning in effect for the East Gippsland coast today. Cloudy with a medium chance of showers and patchy morning fog. Winds west to southwesterly 15 to 20 k's an hour. Tomorrow partly cloudy, showers increasing, a top of 16. Sunday partly cloudy with more showers and a top of 14. Monday partly cloudy, even more showers expected with a top of 15 degrees. Today a top of 16 for the Valley, Lakes and Orbost, 17 for Sale and Bairnsdale. Right now it's 11 degrees.
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1: Running around like a man possessed, as one does in this hour. Got a fair bit happening, including Wilcrow to the United States. Rod Smith will bring us up to date. The passing parade. Johnny DeRemus will be here in with us in just a moment. A couple of birthdays worthwhile mentioning. In no particular order, Melissa Etheridge today is 65. When you look at the track, her big hit really goes back, I'm thinking about late 80s, about 88 maybe. Bring Me Some Water. I happen to be humming that curiously just in the last couple of days. But Melissa Etheridge today is 65. JoBeth Taylor. JoBeth, good morning. Hope she's listening. Australian TV radio presenter, best known for Australia's Funniest Home Videos for years, did that. Starstruck, lots of other things, and very much a part of Hey Hey for a long time as well. JoBeth, happy birthday to you, 55 today. And Natasha Belling, arguably one of the best in the biz ever. Happy birthday. Mudgee Girl is a birthday girl, 51. 10 Eyewitness News, first at five weekends. David and Kim. Kim Watkins, all on the project, doing all that sort of stuff. And Natasha Belling, happy birthday to you. And lots of others, including the favourite band of all time. Favourite band of all time, for me, not for everybody, but for me, is having a birthday today. Francis Rossi, born in London, 1977. So I beg your pardon, he was born in London in 49, so he's 77, I beg your pardon. Guitarist, vocalist with The Quo.

0: Jan makes the point she never really wore polka dot.
1: No, well, I think about that song, you know, the teeny weeny yellow polka dot bikini.
0: Yes, it was an itsy bitsy teeny weeny yellow polka dot bikini. What a great song that was. Might drag that out a bit later on. Thank you. We're going to fly because we've got Rod Smith coming up in just a moment. We're going to talk about the Hollywood Charity Horse Show and Gala and a normal traffic cop that does some amazing work with cake. I don't know. I'll leave it to him to explain. That's Rod Smith coming up next in California, Australia overnight.
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11: 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The characters are portrayed by radio actors reading a script. Some episodes may contain material which some people may find offensive or upsetting. If you are likely to be offended, we suggest you don't listen to this serial and rejoin Australia Overnight in about 10 minutes' time.

0: Look, they were quite fashionable in the early 90s, I think.
1: Nothing wrong with a little dress, a little polka dot dress.
0: Yeah.
1: Summertime. Beautiful.
0: Being spotted.
1: You just have the happiest weekend.
0: Oh, and you too, Tony.
1: Have you got anything exciting on the agenda? If you say sleep...
0: No sleep for the wicked because I'm doing the 24-hour treadmill challenge tonight for very special kids.
1: Well done.
0: You. I'm part of the 3AW team.
1: Good on you. Where does that take place here?
0: It's in Malvern.
1: Okay.
0: It is so much fun. They have all this blaring disco music, lots of food, they have belly dances and fireworks and you name it. It is so much fun. I just couldn't miss it.
1: And I'm hosting.
0: So, yes, I'm going to sweat a lot, and but it's great fun. Yeah.
1: I'll be looking after an event again for Camp Quality.
0: Okay. Oh,
1: which would be great.
0: There you go. We're both looking after sick kids, aren't
1: we? A little bit. Well, yeah. That's the plan. That's the intention. So doing that again tomorrow out at the Carlton Footy Ground. Icon Park? Is that what they call it? Icon Park. Icon. Anyway,
0: isn't it there. Princess Park?
1: Used to be.
0: Oh, I still
1: used
0: call
1: to be.
0: Look, my theory is Icon don't pay my wages. I still call it Princess
1: that's
0: Park.
1: Right. Thank you.
0: Have you noticed I say Docklands, not M Stadium?
1: You don't say Marvel.
0: Because Marvel doesn't pay my wages. Why should I say Marvel Stadium?
1: You should be round to the alphabets. 133.
0: No, nothing. Well, nothing to do with that. That's my theory. They don't pay my wages. I don't use their names.
1: See ya. Bye. Thanks. Have a great weekend. We'll talk to you next week. Julie and Mark will come to you next, wherever you are, right across Australia. Come and join us. Final hour this week, Australia Overnight. I'm Tony Mack, 133693. Good morning.
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1: There would be many people right around Australia who would remember where they were, what they were doing the year 1953. You may have been a little tacker. I can imagine you would have. Edmund Hillary, New Zealander, became the first men to climb.

0: Mount Everest, the year 1953. Presumably, for those that weren't around at that time, the media cycle, I'm assuming, would have been massive around that in every newspaper around Australia, certainly around New Zealand, probably around the world at that time. Edmund Hillary, the year 1953. It was on this day, the 29th of May, 1953. The first men, he and his guide, Tenzing Norgay, first men to climb Mount Everest, 1953. Any memories? 133693, Julian Armidale, good morning.
1: Good morning, sir. We wish a happy birthday to Australian theatre great Jill Perryman tomorrow.
0: Many happy returns to Jill, who may well be listening through 6PR in Perth.
1: All those great shows from South Pacific, Evie Hayes and Call Me Madam, Funny Girl, Hello Dolly, A Little Night Music, Annie. I wish they'd write a book on her, but there's no autobiography.
0: Well, I'm surprised, Julian, there's not, surely.
1: Now, I've got a few questions for you. Mm. Now, it's New Zealand long weekend this weekend for King's birthday. Now, they still have the knighthoods in New Zealand, I believe.
0: I'll take your word for that. I'm not sure. I think they probably do.
1: You've got Dame Kiri Tikanawa, the opera star. Yes. She's a New Zealand knight. And Pamela Stevenson, of course, she's a knight. Though she was born in New Zealand, she was knighted in England, married, of course, to Billy Connolly. So she's a dame, isn't she?
0: Was she knighted, or does she inherit that because of Sir Billy?
1: Not sure about that.
0: By definition, she becomes dame.
1: Yeah, so it's strange that New Zealand get it this weekend, and we get it the following weekend, and all the other states get it another 2 weeks, like Western Australia, on the Monday after the grand final, and Queensland the first Monday in October. Very strange, isn't it?
0: Yeah, it's a mixture of different days, isn't it, for different states? Yep.
1: No, Mr. Howard, former Prime Minister of Australia, got rid of the knighthoods, didn't he?
0: Was it John Howard?
1: I think it was. Now, I've got a footballing question about knighthoods. Now, Sir Kenneth Luke never played football. He was a bald man with glasses. He was a former president of the VFL.
0: He was, and then
1: never played anything.
0: Great administrator. An administrator, really.
1: He was knighted, wasn't he?
0: Yes.
1: And he never played a game.
0: Have to double check on that.
1: But he'd be back to the 60s, wouldn't he, or earlier?
0: I don't know. I would think so. That's my memory. I don't recall him, certainly in the 80s, so I'm thinking it's probably the 50s and the 60s where he was dominant.
1: So the other, of course, famous footballer that was knighted would have been by the King, wouldn't it, or the Queen, Sir Pastor Sir Douglas Nicholls.
0: Yeah, the great Pastor Nicholls, yeah.
1: I remember that game when the royal family watched Fitzroy in Richmond on a Sunday. They were allowed to play football in those days, especially for the royal family on Sunday. I'm sure Kevin Murray's an MBE. Is that correct?
0: Good question. And so when you say the royal family...
1: Yes?
0: Did you say they would go to the football?
1: That's right. 1970, it was an exhibition special match between Fitzroy. Then captain coach was Kevin Murray, playing coach.
0: On what ground?
1: And against Richmond.
0: At the Richmond football ground?
1: No, at the MCG.
0: Oh, the MCG. Okay, sorry. I thought you meant that they would go to the local grounds. I thought that's a bit odd.
1: I think Kevin Bartha was also honoured by the Queen, wasn't he?
0: Now, I'm just getting a little note here. Oh, no, that's different again. Sorry, okay. No, it's a different one regarding John Howard, but that's a different one.
1: I think it was John Howard, not the actor, the Prime Minister.
0: Yes, that's right. I don't think it was the actor who declared that we would no longer have any knighthoods.
1: So how many countries across the world, I think there could be 15, that still have the knighthoods and King's birthday at different dates? So.
0: Oh, good question.
1: Very strange how that happens. So he gets a New Zealand King's birthday on Monday. He gets the West Australian and the Queensland and the Victorian, South Australia and New South Wales and Tasmania one the next week after next.
0: Yep, it's all over the shop.
1: All very strange. So does he have powers to dismiss governments like he did in 19, like the Queen did his mother in 1975? Has he got the power to just Mr. Federal or State Government?
0: You're talking about the Governor General.
1: That's right, was Sir John Kerr.
0: Yes.
1: Had the power to dismiss Mr. Whitlam. Does King Charles have the power to dismiss a government in Australia?
0: I would have thought not.
1: I think yes. Could you correct me on that?
0: No, I can't.
1: So somebody might know there who's a legal expert might know.
0: Yeah, they would. I would have thought that the last thing the king would ever want to do in this day and age is to dismiss a government in another country.
1: Yeah. Well, I can't remember as to what rules he, what's the power he does still have. He certainly has powers of parliament in England, doesn't he?
0: So the power, just put it up on the screen for me, Ethan, rather than type furiously. There'll be a lot of information about it. It's a really good question that you asked, Julian. I'm thinking the king does have power to dissolve parliament.
1: Yes,
0: I think
1: he does have power.
0: Does have power to? Well, it's all. Sorry, I have to be patient with me because we're trying to get it up on the screen. Does the king have power to dismiss the Australian government? Yes, has legal authority to dismiss Australian government, but in practice, that power is delegated to the Governor General.
1: Governor General. Now, of course, we change the subject. Do you, of course, remember it's 4 weeks away since Mel Brooks turns 102, by the way?
0: Is it really?
1: So will he get a letter from President Trump, will he?
0: Oh, I don't know how it works in the United States. Who would have any idea how that works in the United States? Maybe he does, maybe he doesn't. Julian, thank you. Mark Fay will come to you very shortly, 133693. If you'd like to be part of it, come and join us Australia Overnight.
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10: This is Australia Overnight on Gippsland's Gold.
0: Love Julian, but thank you for this, Graham, who points out it was Bill Stephen who coached Fitzroy in 1970. Bill Stephen was the coach, not Kevin Murray. Mindless, says 234, thank you. And another poker dot dress wearer, Minnie Mouse. Thank you, that's what. So if people are just waking up, we were talking about when you instantly think of famous polka dot wearers, what's the name that instantly jumps to mind? 133-693. Mark Stahl, morning.
10: Marker, over. Now, you talk about toasters. You know, you put that slice of bread in and warm it up and brown it or black it, depends how you like it, weren't
0: Beautiful.
10: We?
0: Beautiful.
10: Now, didn't the fold-out doors come first?
0: They probably did. So we're talking about the pop-up version, which was painted on this day, 1919, the pop-up toaster.
10: Oh, who can't forget those fold-out doors? How many times did you flip the toast off the door?
0: So many times.
10: An element down at the hardware shop.
0: And I reckon the brand was, I think it was called, the one we had at home was Hot Point.
10: Yeah.
0: Does that make sense?
10: Yeah. And you kept opening the doors to have a look and see how brown it was on one side, turn it over.
0: Well, you certainly couldn't walk away from it. You had to be there the whole time and then gauge as to whether it was nearly cooked, then flick the door open, flick the piece of bread around, slap it up again to get the other side done.
10: Exactly. They were the days.
0: It was like conducting an orchestra.
10: The grandmother over in Stirling had one. And how many times did you get the tip of your number one finger just slightly onto the cockatoo close?
0: I wonder how many people right around Australia now still have one of those original two-door little toasters.
10: Unbelievable. Now, can a biological man have women, babies?
0: Oh, don't start me. I saw that conversation. It does the head in, doesn't it?
10: It does. We'll leave it at that. Just, you can have a good weekend, Mac. I don't want you to get the Panadol.
0: Yeah, I know. It actually ends up giving me a throbber. I mean, really? And it just becomes quite, the conversation almost becomes, is puerile the right word? Is that too nasty? I hope it's not. But look, the idea of having a discussion at a pretty high level of whether or not a man can give birth to a baby, to really genuinely have a conversation about that as if it remains somehow a possibility, is bizarre to 99.9999% of people recurring. 133-693, crazy. In Brighton, hello, Faye.
11: Good morning. I remember where I was when the big announcement was made about Sir Edmund Hillary and Tenzing Norgay.
0: I'm glad you rung through. So the year was 53. You would have been a very little tacker, Faye.
11: Well, I was just turned 11, and we were in Beaufort riding around the Oval on a flatbed truck. I was dressed as a Welsh woman. My classmates, many had Scottish ancestry, so happily they had kilts, and everyone had to be part of Commonwealth. And this, we must have been celebrating the coronation, I think, of Her Majesty. And the announcement was made, it was a sunny afternoon, and the announcement was made as we were part of this procession going around the Oval, because we'd been following very, very closely the progress of Edmund Hillary, and the whole township erupted in applause when the announcement was made. I remember it like it was yesterday.
0: In Beaufort.
11: And I was part of the kids from the Trawalla State School. Trawalla was 5 miles on the Ballarat side of Beaufort.
0: And so you went to a little school there when you were in primary school?
11: Yes, yes. The little one-room schoolhouse with one teacher.
0: Wow.
11: It's school number 1150.
0: Faye, that's gorgeous. How do you remember that?
11: Well, it was just a momentous occasion, and I guess, you know, at that stage I was reading, and we must have been following it in the newspapers or the radio or something, I guess. So, but I remember it very, very clearly. It was so exciting to be on the back of this flatbed truck moving ever so slowly around the oval at Beaufort when the big announcement was made.
0: How long did you stay and live, work, associate with Beaufort?
11: Came to Melbourne the following year.
0: Oh, okay. So a long, long time ago.
11: A long, long time ago, yes.
0: Oh, that's just gorgeous.
11: My dad was transferred the following year, and so then we became city kids.
0: It's such a pretty place, Beaufort. Some wonderful people. We'd go up there during the Apex years, Apex yeah. Club, and they had a fantastic Apex Club in Beaufort.
11: Yeah, well, my grandpa was a gold buyer, and he worked for J.R. Wotherspoon. He was a gold buyer and an accountant, and I always remember the rotunda right there in the centre of Beaufort. And I believe that rotunda still stands.
0: Oh, when I was there last, it was definitely there, not that long ago, so yes.
11: Yeah, and Dad always said he played the euphonium in the town band, and we didn't even know what a euphonium was, but that to us was a kind of funny story coming from our father, but it was actually quite true.
0: Faye, what a great phone call. Thank you so much for ringing through.
11: Thank you very much. Love your program.
0: That's very kind of you. Thank you. What a lovely story. Yeah, Edmund Hillary, I asked anybody that remembered it, and here we got Faye, who remembers it vividly all those years ago, the year 1953, Edmund Hillary, later became presumably Sir Edmund, and guide Tenzing Norgay, the first men to climb Mount Everest on this day, 1953. Wherever you are, 133-693. Kylie wore a polka dot dress in the film clip. There you go. There's another thing that's in the back of the mind. Did not know. But in which film clip did Kylie wear a polka dot dress? There you go. There's your more famous polka dot wearing person. 1336, that's fab. 133-693. Tone, my dad cooked toast on the top of the kerosene heater. It was called a fireside. It had a metal tin full of kero. Do you remember the smell of that kerosene? And you had to wiggle the metal part that glowed hot onto the round metal part. Our toast always tasted of Kero, and damn dangerous. Yes, it was. That's a fantastic story too. Kylie Minogue, a polka dot dress wearer. From which film clip of one of her songs, big hits? 133-693. I love this sort of stuff. Makes you think about it, doesn't it? And you go, oh yeah, I think I know that. 133-693.
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0: See, this is another interesting one too, parts of great things in news on this day and things that, you know, really impacted on, in many, many ways, Australian culture, Australian stories, really. If I said to you, Alan Bond, on this day, 1992, Alan Bond was sentenced to a 30-month jail sentence. This is after a jury convicted him of dishonestly during the 1987 attempted rescue of what? 133693. Alan Bond sentenced to a 30-month jail sentence after a jury convicted him of dishonesty during the 1987 attempted rescue of what? 133693. Chris, Patterson Lakes, morning.
24: Good morning. How are you?
0: Chris, oh, well, thank you.
24: That's all right. Talking of things nostalgic, you might remember that a lot of the cars back in the day, the high beam switch was actually on the floor.
0: The which switch?
24: The high beam switch for your lights.
0: It was, and you would press it with your left foot.
24: That's correct. Yeah, a lot of people, a lot of the younger ones I talk to about it these days that are into their cars, they have absolutely no idea about things like that.
0: No, they would not, Chris. I haven't thought about that for years ever. And I reckon people that drove maybe things like Vanguards in the day, Wolseley perhaps, Austin's, of that vintage, 50s, early, maybe part of the 60s, Rover, I think probably did that, where you would have to put your beam up with a touch of a silver just down by your left hand, your left foot.
24: Yeah, I had when I first got my P-plates, my first car was a HQ Kingswood wagon with the three-speed manual shifter on the steering column and the high beam switch down on the floor, so... they're basic cars, but geez, I miss them.
0: Really? Even on a Holden had it in those days?
24: Yeah, correct. Yeah, on the HQ Holden, yeah.
0: Did they really?
24: The switch on the floor.
0: There you go. Yeah. Good on you, Chris. Where are you heading?
24: On my way to work. I drive to Epping every day for work.
0: Good on you, mate. Stay safe, and thank you for that great contribution. There's a wonderful memory there. And when you think about it, I'm just wondering whether MGs, little MG sports cars, whether they would have also had that switch down on the floor for high beam. 133693, we could do a whole list of cars that had that. I wouldn't have said, well, you say it was Holden. I don't recall driving those Holdens or seeing them over the years, but probably just think even that VE Valiant that I first owned, did that have that down on the switch as well? Maybe. Where are we off to? Darren, good morning.
1: How are you?
0: Hey, Darren, welcome.
1: Collie Minogue, Locomotion, was it?
0: It was Locomotion. Good work for you. Yes. Did you instantly remember that clip?
1: Yes, I do. Yes, I do. And also, my brother lives in Beaufort, but between Beaufort and Waterloo.
0: Great spot. On a farm?
1: Yeah. He owns Ballarat Chooks.
0: Right. Are you allowed to say his name?
1: Calvin.
0: No, not the person I'm thinking of.
1: No.
0: Would he have been in the Beaufort Apex Club in the day?
1: No, I don't think he would have.
0: How long's he been in Beaufort?
1: Probably about 10 years.
0: Oh, no, I'm going back to the 80s, when we were in the Apex, 80s and 90s.
1: No, and got one for the polka dot dress.
0: Please.
1: What about Popeye's girlfriend?
0: Yes, I think we've got to put that definitely on the list. Well done, Darren. Thank you. Popeye's girlfriend. 133693. My MG J2 has the starter button on the floor and the gearbox is a reverse H pattern. Kia, thank you. Tone, you're an absolute trooper and a credit to the resilience and to Front Up Again, spending time preaching and filling in between the station's advertising campaigns. Thank you. It's what I do and loving it. Thank you, 420. Princess Diana wore a polka dot dress. Stella Young, late comedian, wore red polka dot shoes. Kate, thank you. Thank you for all those people saying commotion, locomotion. Flan Sorrento, hello.
2: Oh, the top of the morning to you.
0: Top of the morning to you, Flynn.
2: And the rest of the day to yourself.
0: Thank you.
2: I've got an SJ4068 with where you press the with your foot on the left hand side.
0: Oh wow!
2: I've got it completely done up, and it's a British green.
0: What car is it, Flynn?
2: FJ40 Toyota.
0: An FJ Toyota.
2: Yeah, FJ40.
0: What year would that have been made?
2: 68. I've got the number plate, FJ68.
0: And you've had it restored?
2: Yes, completely.
0: Oh, would be just a beautiful thing, wouldn't it?
2: It's an absolute. I put into it a V8 supercharged.
0: Flan, that's amazing. Were they sort of loosely based on the cars coming out of the United States, the Jeeps out of that time?
2: Yeah, well, it's got the short base. It's not the long base. So it's
0: pretty much.
2: And another thing is
0: a two-seater.
2: No, this is a four-seater.
0: Okay.
2: And the seats fold back. So it's you can have a little kind of a place to put gear at the back of it. You know what I mean?
0: Fab. I tell you what, if you're allowed to do it, and I'd love you to, take a photo, and if you could send me an email, overnights@3aw.com.au.
2: And I've got another beauty. I've got a 51 Jaguar.
0: Oh, which version? Which model?
2: It's a six-cylinder,
0: yep.
2: But the doors open forward.
0: Oh, really? So that's long before the Mark 10 then?
2: Yes. This is, I'll send you, I'll get somebody to do it.
0: Please send me a photo, overnights at 3aw.com.au. Speaking of motoring, Paula Katz after the news.
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0: 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And Paula Katz, all things motoring, including we're going to take a close look at the new electric Ferrari. 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
27: I'm Gabrielle Hodson. Local communities say they've been blindsided after finding out the Commonwealth was launching a $2 billion lawsuit against chemical giant 3M. Campaigners have told SMH The Age they rallied for years about PFAS contamination from firefighting foam at 28 defence bases across Australia, but were told they were overreacting and it was nothing to worry about. The federal government alleges the company covered up the harmful effects of the forever chemicals in its products. A man has died after being pulled from the scene of a third-storey unit fire in Sydney's Eastern Beaches. Aaron Ross from Fire and Rescue New South Wales says they were called to South Coogee just after seven.
28: Fire is now under control and work is ongoing to make the area safe. We continue to have six fire trucks in attendance and over 20 of our firefighters, and they were there with ambulance and police. Once the area has been made safe, firefighters will work with police to determine the circumstances.
27: Calls for the NAPLAN writing test to be reviewed. The Australian Government Primary Principals Association argues the test is outdated. President Pat Murphy says it's let down many students in recent years.
29: In the last 2 years, the writing component of NAPLAN has crashed.
7: And it is going to cost a huge amount of money to actually fix the platform that sits around the NAPLAN riding, because at the moment, the last 2 years, it's not been fair on the kids.
27: The Australian Audio Awards have been held in Sydney with some big Tapped Media winners. 3AW's Eddie Summerfield has won Best Reporter. A team from 2GB and 3AW have won Best Specialist Program for reporting on the Bondi terror attack 7 minutes after it happened. 2GB's Clinton Maynard has won Best Local Show. Finance and the Aussie dollar's buying 71.6 US cents. The Dow Jones is down 56 points and the NASDAQ's up 241.
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27: The upsets continue and get worse at the French Open. This time, world number one, Jannik Sinner, has lost in the second round.
10: Yannick Sinner has been suspect in hot conditions, but he clarified his physical condition that resulted in his dramatic capitulation from a situation of being one game away from victory to be going home. He was leading Juan Manuel Cerúndolo 6-3, 6-2, 5-1, and he'd been up 4-love, but he began to feel dizzy, having woken up not feeling great. He said he couldn't generate energy from that stage, and while it was hot, he didn't blame the weather. He ended up losing 3-6, 2-6, 7-5, 6-1, 6-1, and his chance of a career slam. Craig Gabriel, Paris.
27: Aussie Daria Katsikina has beaten Swiss player Susan Bandecki in their round two match, 7-5, 7-6. The 29-year-old will face a yet-to-be-decided opponent in the third round tomorrow. And fellow Aussies Adam Walton and Kim Birrell are both out. The New South Wales Blues have claimed the first series whitewash in women's origin history after beating the Maroons 12-4 in Game 3 on the Gold Coast. Queensland captain Lauren Brown says they put up a good fight.
11: We were in the fight and until midway through that second half, to the last 10 minutes, we're in the fight. Really proud, we're a young group and we're really building, so looking forward to the future years ahead with this squad.
27: AFL round 12 and Hawthorn is third on the ladder after a 52-point win over St Kilda. Hawk Massimo D'Ambrosio says Nick Watson has been incredible for the team.
12: He's growing with confidence week by week and, it just shows that when he's got the ball, he does turn nothing into something and, it's great to see.
27: And Richmond has signed former basketballer Patrick Carr as a Category B AFL rookie. At 217 centimetres or 7'1", he could one day become the tallest player in AFL history. That's the latest news in sport.
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1: Your forecast for Gippsland and the Valley, a strong wind warning in effect for the East Gippsland coast today. Cloudy with a medium chance of showers and patchy morning fog. Winds west to southwesterly 15 to 20 k's an hour. Tomorrow partly cloudy, showers increasing, a top of 16. Sunday partly cloudy with more showers and a top of 14. Monday partly cloudy, even more showers expected with a top of 15 degrees. Today a top of 16 for the Valley, Lakes and Orbost, 17 for Sale and Bairnsdale.
14: Right now it's 11 degrees.
23: This is Australia Overnight on Gippsland's Gold. 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
0: Look at all these wonderful texts. G'day, we're going to talk motoring officially in just a moment with Paula Katz, who's a sales customer service and founder of Miss Auto. Morning, Tone. 1972, HQ Kingswood had the dimmer switch on the floor. And I remember a family friend with an early model Benz which had a pedal on the floor for the parking brake. Yes, vaguely. Thank you for that. 1972 Charger. This is a text ending in 245. 1972 Chrysler Valiant Charger had the headlight button on the floor. And yes, they most certainly did have them on the floor, says Kia, all those years ago. Thank you. Jen, travelling. Thank you for waiting. Jen, good morning.
2: Good morning, Mr. Mac. A couple of things. My dad's 64 EH that I got my licence to had the button on the floor. So we used to call it the dipper.
0: And that was to move the light to...
2: From low beam to high beam.
0: That's right. See, if I was a betting person until this morning, I would have said they weren't on those locally produced cars. Clearly they were.
2: Yeah. The other thing I wanted to mention, you were talking about polka dot dresses.
0: Yep.
2: I have a photo of myself at going to a friend's wedding in 1990 in a black dress with white polka dots about the size of 10 cent pieces. I still have it today.
0: Pretty smart, though. Pretty smart. Pretty. I mean, it's a very spring, summer type dress.
2: Oh, it's Melbourne Cup. It's a wedding.
0: Yeah.
2: It's a party, if anything. And what are we talking about? 35 years later, it's 40 years later, it's still going.
0: 36 years, Jen. 36 years. Your daughter number one was born 1990, so remember it pretty vividly. Good on you, Jen. Travel safe.
2: Have a great day.
0: Jackie in Ringwood. Morning, Jack.
4: Morning, Tony. As you know, I've been following this Royal Commission and pretty closely, and I find another despicable act to think that this task force into anti-Semitism was closed down 2 weeks before the Bondi attack, and it was only operated in name only, Tony.
0: So four copies allocated, and they were sort of a bit random, Jack.
4: They were part-time, just drop in every now and then. It's just terrific to even hear, to think that that's the only protection that was offered to them. It's just beggars belief, and they should get to the bottom of who was the person that actually made that decision. It's just despicable. Friggin' hell, it makes me so angry. Anyway, I've got a number of old cars, Tony. Unfortunately, they're rusted away because it costs that much money to fix them. But I've got an old XW Fairmont that I've been doing up for too many years, and I paid somebody in advance to paint it over 10 years ago, and it took me a long time to get it back, and he's gone and just blown some grey paint over it, and he's ruined it. And,
0: it's a worthwhile preserving, though, Jack. Those things were a gorgeous-looking thing. To get them back into a top nick would be a fun project. Look after yourself. Have a great weekend. In Mount Eliza, I was down there just a couple of days ago. Arthur, hello.
5: Oh, good morning. How are you?
0: Well, thank you.
5: You're talking about dimmer switches on the floor in cars.
0: Yeah.
5: Sir Lawrence Hartnett, when he was head of General Motors in Australia, had a major argument with Detroit, the head office for General Motors, over whether they put a dimmer switch up on the steering column or whether they keep it on the ground. And it was a big discussion and a big argument.
0: For what would he have been advocating?
5: I think he won. He also was arguing the point with General Motors in America in regard to the first Holdens. He said there's no need to have running boards and no need to have curved mudguards. You could have straight-sided panels, which would much easier to manufacture and cheaper and lighter because there's less metal involved. But the first Holdens had mudguards. The second models didn't.
0: So we did have running boards on some early Australian car.
5: Yeah, yes, we did. The first Holden actually had a running board, but it was a curvature at the bottom of the door that covered it.
0: Wow, some great memories there, Arthur. Thank you. I wish we had a bit more time. Jan, just before we go to Paula, you wanted to say?
3: Dip switch. My dad used to let me do the dip switch.
0: I know. Wasn't that great on fun as a kid? Yeah. And it was definitely an Holden.
3: FJ Holden, yep. 1956 FJ, and friends had a Holden that had a slight running board, but that was the FX. Well, it became called the FX, but the FJ that we had, that didn't have a running board.
0: There you go. Seems like it was only yesterday, Jan. Thank you. Well, it's all motoring, isn't it? Sales, customer service and founder of Miss Auto. Paula, good morning.
6: Good morning, Tony, and all tuning into 3AW overnight.
0: Don't you love the stories about those motor cars of the time? To change the dipping of your lights, it was done with your left foot with a little switch on the floor.
6: How beautiful, the simplicity of life back then.
0: Easy, and it was so simple. So very, very simple.
6: And the elegance. Like, we go to, sometimes I'll entertain myself and take myself to a classic motor show, and there's just beauty in the simplicity of it all. There's no flashing lights and plastics and, don't get me started, Tones, I'm a big fan of the old cars.
0: And there were some beautiful ones, and particularly those that were coming out of the UK in particular, you know, or certainly out of Europe. It was about design, and in many, many ways, to some degree, we're losing that because many of them coming out of China all start to look the same.
6: Well, yes. I'm getting a little bit confused with all the new cars on the road, and the only way I'm able to determine which one is which is when I look at the badge, because half of them haven't even got things on the centre spoke of the wheels anymore.
0: No.
6: The logo, the emblem on the centre spoke of the wheel. It's... look, I don't know. Hence the reason why I'm... We're not going to talk about this. I'm old school. I don't really know how I feel about the new models coming into the country. Let's just leave it there.
0: We're getting a lot of them. We got a lot to cover off, but I wanted to touch base with you because one of the stories in the last few days has puzzled me, and I'm sure it's puzzling other people, and how it's going to work in reality, the new drop-off and or pick-up at Melbourne Airport.
6: Yes. So they say that they're building a whole new complex to stop the congestion of the cars that are coming in and out of Melbourne Airport. However, I've got a question about whether or not patience is attained when empathy and emotions, care and love are involved.
0: It's a very good question. I think like everything, we are adaptable, but it's just that we've always been able, it feels like we've always, since Tullamarine came on board, you could pull up, let your customers out, pick your customers out and pick them up on a different space and then drive off comfortably. The other question that's come up in the last 48 hours is whether or not ultimately there will be a charge allocated to both drop up and pick up.
7: Yeah, did you see that there were reports, is it the UK?
0: Yeah.
7: There's something along the lines that it started off being a free of charge service, and then is it $8 or £8 a drop off? Is that what they said?
0: Apparently that's the case. Now, whether or not we would ever see that in Victoria, I just wonder what the reaction to that would be.
7: Yeah, I just wonder what the reaction's going to be to the change in the first place, because I know that Aussies in general, like the psychology of Aussies, is very habitual.
0: Yeah, you're not wrong about that. Stay there. When we come back, we can talk about this new Ferrari, which people have gone into meltdown across the world. It's fully electric. It's an interesting-looking beast. They will sell them. Not everybody's fallen in love with them. We'll do that next. 133-693. G'day, Tone. I stated yesterday I own a brand new Ferrari. I never buy secondhand and never test drive. Wow, what a great position. Thank you. When we come back, the new Ferrari and a new factory in Melbourne for what brand? We'll find out next.
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0: Every couple of weeks we catch up with Paula Katz, talk all things motoring. Look at all these texts, Paula. You'll love this. Running boards were necessary on those very early cars, when you think about it, because in those days they sat up so high, maybe 40 centimetres above the road. So that's why they had running boards to be able to get in and out of.
7: That makes sense.
0: Does. I remember Dad at one stage was restoring a thing called an Armstrong Siddeley. And that
7: wow, what is that?
0: Oh, long story. You'd have to look it up. It's an amazing beast of a thing. It was a beautiful car. Armstrong Sibley.
7: Making a note of that.
0: That had running boards. And I think there was a... It was a Rolls-Royce that also had running boards, but that goes back to about the 20 and 25 and 30s that he worked on and restored. Had beautiful running boards. And a Dion Bouton from about 1904 of 105 for the Veteran Car Club.
7: Oh, see, that's what I'm talking about.
0: Running
7: Take
0: boards.
7: Take me back to the 30s and 40s, please.
0: Now, let's move let's move into 2026. So we've got this electric Ferrari, and hasn't the motoring world gone crazy about this?
7: The motoring world and myself, when you shared that with me, I still can't wrap my head around it. I'm sorry, it's an R31 rear, a Skyline, Nissan Skyline R31 rear.
0: Looks like it, doesn't it?
7: Yeah, everybody that's listening has to Google this thing. I wrote positives and negatives, and unfortunately, my negatives are bigger than my positives. So

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9: Thank you for all those texts talking about Alan Bond. It was Rothwell's. Well done, you. We're Ross and Russ for Brekkie. Tom Elliott after 8:30. I'm Tony Mack. For all we know, we may never meet again. May our hands only ever be held out in friendship, never in want. Go Dees.
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11: -13 degrees in Melbourne, cloudy today, the slight chance of a shower, a top of 16. It's 5:30. Good morning. I'm Madeline Burke. Celine Dion is among the music megastars who will jet into Melbourne to headline a star-studded fundraising concert for John Farnham. Alex Riddell reports.
12: John Farnham retired from public life after being treated for mouth cancer in 2024. On September 20, superstars Celine Dion, Hugh Jackman, Keith Urban and Richard Marx will co-headline a mega concert and tribute show to the Australian singing legend. Tickets to the show, the songs of John Farnham, a living legend, will go on sale on June 2. The event will raise funds for Head and Neck Cancer Australia. Alex Riddell, Melbourne.
11: A man is expected to be extradited from the Gold Coast to Melbourne this afternoon after being charged over an armed robbery and shooting at Chadstone Shopping Centre more than 30 years ago. Two Armaguard security officers and a bystander were allegedly shot by a man at the centre before he escaped with bags of cash in 1994. 78-year-old Southport man Gary Sullivan was taken into custody after police from the Gold Coast Major Organised Crime Squad searched two properties yesterday morning. A Melbourne ISIS bride will make a bid for bail as she faces terrorism charges. If found guilty, 34-year-old Rayan El-Houli faces up to 10 years jail. The woman has fronted the Melbourne Magistrates Court for a brief hearing. The AFP Commissioner is vowing to find out if reporters were leaked details of Ben Robert Smith's arrest at Sydney Airport in advance. The matter has been referred to the Corruption Watchdog to determine any wrongdoing. Commissioner Chrissy Barrett has told a Senate Estimates hearing the AFP often films arrests so they don't need to invite media. Ms. Barrett says she is aware one media outlet was at the airport ahead of time.
13: I am not just disappointed that the media outlet was there, but I am determined to find out how they knew of the arrest. I have no evidence to suggest the AFP provided information to the media about the date or the details of the arrest.
11: Negotiators for the US and Iran have reportedly agreed on a framework of a deal which would extend their ceasefire for 60 days. US sources have told the BBC the new ceasefire agreement would launch negotiations on the future of Iran's nuclear program. In finance, the Dow is down 23 points, the Australian dollar buying 71.6 US cents.
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11: better. Hawthorn will request a please explain from the AFL following a disallowed goal from forward Nick Watson in last night's 52-point win over St Kilda. Running in for a set shot after the second quarter siren, Watson believed he had kicked the Hawks' ninth consecutive goal, but it was overturned, with umpires having deemed he ran off his line. Coach Sam Mitchell says he'll certainly be going to the AFL to ask about it.
15: It makes sense to me that that is a rule on the other side of the ground as a right footer. There is absolutely no reason that a player would go wider to give themselves an advantage. I'm glad it was in a game that where individual tiny scores didn't matter. But I hope that's something they rectify.
11: Sydney is resting ruckman Brody Grundy for tomorrow's match against Richmond, while skipper Callum Mills will miss with injury. And that's the latest in news and sport.
16: The 40K countdown is almost over. 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
19: Good morning, it's Daniel Brewer with your local news and sport. An appeal date has been set for Erin Patterson as she launches a desperate bid to overturn her murder convictions. Sam College reports.
20: The mushroom cook, sentenced to life in prison for triple murder and attempted murder, has her appeal scheduled for August 18 and 19. She was found guilty of the murder of Heather Wilkinson along with Gail and Don Patterson and the attempted murder of Ian Wilkinson. Central to the appeal is the claim that the sequestered jury stayed in the same hotel as members of the police and media during the trial. Ms. Patterson is being held in isolation at the maximum security women's prison, Dame Phyllis Frost Centre. Sam College, Ace Radio.
19: Leader of the Victoria Nationals, Danny O'Brien, has raised concerns that the Allan Labor government's new vehicle registration rebate could create major problems for vulnerable residents because applications must be online. The system is set to go live next week, with Mr. O'Brien saying there should be at least an alternative.
21: Now, this is an issue that has been consistent across government programs now for a number of years, and the Nationals have been raising it on behalf of regional people that there should be at least an alternative. And we need more information as well about how this program will actually work. It's opening soon and there's a lot of detail that hasn't been explained to people. The government should be making sure that if this is going to actually help people with the cost of living, everyone, as many people as possible, should be able to apply.
19: The Eagle Point Community Hall is calling on locals to support a special fundraising market tomorrow from 9am through until 1pm as the committee works towards improving the historic hall ahead of its 100th birthday in 2030. Locals and visitors can enjoy a range of stalls and attractions including a wood raffle, Big Bear's Donuts, a Mitchell River Rotary sausage sizzle and more. The community market will go ahead, weather permitting, at the Eagle Point Community Hall. More details can be found at the Eagle Point Community Hall Facebook page.
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19: Round 8 of Mid-Gippsland football tomorrow, Foster versus Newborough. MDU take on Ballara. Merbeu North are at home against Morwell East. Stony Creek do battle against Toora and Thorpdale versus Yanar, with senior football commencing at 20 past 2. That's the latest in local news and sport.
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0: Your forecast for Gippsland and the Valley, a strong wind warning in effect for the East Gippsland coast today. Cloudy with a medium chance of showers and patchy morning fog. Winds west to southwesterly 15 to 20 k's an hour. Tomorrow partly cloudy, showers increasing, top of 16. Sunday partly cloudy with more showers and a top of 14. Monday partly cloudy, even more showers expected with a top of 15 degrees. Today a top of 16 for the Valley, Lakes and Orbost, 17 for Sale and Bairnsdale. Right now it's 11 degrees.
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2: Good morning. Welcome to Country Today. I'm Libby Price. It is Friday, the 29th of May. On this morning's program, if you are in the sheep industry, you should be heading to the biennial LambEx conference being held in Adelaide in early July. This morning, you'll hear all about it from LambEx Task Force member and Victorian prime lamb producer Tim Leeming. And at last, green is back in the grass across the southwest. After a pretty dry 18 to 24 months, you'll hear from Scotts Creek farmer and councillor Jamie Vogels coming up on Country Today.
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3: Good morning, I'm Emily Minnie in the Victorian Rural Newsroom. An early autumn break and warm soils has led Australia's winter crop to its fastest start in years. Nearly 7 million hectares has already emerged. Satellite imagery shows South Australia is leading the way with 36% of paddocks established. Drought-affected parts of New South Wales have received significant rainfall, but some other areas have missed out. Here's rural reporter Toby Goff.
24: Up to 100 millimetres has fallen around Dubbo in western New South Wales, while the central west and northwest slopes has seen between 20 and 40 millimetres. Some towns have notched their daily May rainfall total on record. Farmers warn the deluge is not enough to break the drought gripping the region, with the long-range winter forecast predicting below-average rainfall and a likely chance of an El Niño weather system developing. Further south, the much-needed rainfall has not eventuated, with farmers in Griffith concerned their crops won't survive. Toby Goff, Victorian Rural News.
3: The Nationals believe the Albanese government needs to call an election, claiming it doesn't have a mandate to make tax changes. Legislation has been introduced into Parliament to rein in capital gains and negative gearing concessions. The proposed laws will be scrutinised by a Senate committee over the next 3 weeks, following widespread backlash. Nationals leader Matt Canavan says Labor needs to acknowledge it's breached voter trust.
25: This government is thumbing its nose on the basic rights of the Australian people to not be taxed before they have a vote and have a say on what those taxes should be. Now, we believe that an election should be called because the Australian people should not only get a choice on these taxes, they should have a choice on a different plan for our country.
3: The federal government has announced changes to how the Farm Chemicals Regulator is funded. As part of an $8.7 million boost in the budget, Labor will contribute $3 million a year to the Australian Pesticides and Veterinary Medicines Authority. There are also changes to fees. CropLife Chief Executive Matthew Cossey says it's a good first step, but more work is needed.
26: The proposal is trying to address a problem that we support getting addressed, and that is ensuring that there aren't people gaming the system using the Australian registration system simply to sell into foreign jurisdictions and not pay levy. But the way they've gone about it actually will have a more negative impact on the Australian market. We can't be putting hurdles in front of innovation coming into Australia.
3: And it's been a record year for goat meat production and exports. Meat and Livestock Australia's goat meat snapshot shows more than 63,000 tonnes were produced last year, with 61,000 shipped. Senior market information analyst Emiliano Diaz says the United States was our largest market.
27: Still a niche protein, but it's growing among the general population. And we saw that more in the US market. We saw a trend of demand beyond those ethnic population because goat meat is sort of like perceived as a lean and nutritional protein.
3: And that's the state of the country. I'm Emily Minnie. Good morning.
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19: Joining us now is Chris Godfrey, Senior Forecaster for the Bureau of Meteorology. Chris, good morning to you. What can we expect with the weather?
4: Morning, Daniel. Look, it's pretty stable weather out there, although not necessarily terribly pleasant. There's a fair bit of cloud around. We're starting the day with some fog patches, especially in northeast Victoria and parts of the southwest as well. We've sort of got a very weak low east of Tasmania and sort of a region where we've got very light winds at the moment. There's not really a huge amount happening, and I think you'll find conditions across most of the listening area are going to be pretty similar to what they were yesterday. Largely dry in the north of the state. In the south, we are expecting some light showers, drizzle, etc., mostly in the southeast around Gippsland, and we will also see some in the southwest, and that actually will start to increase a little as we get to later in the day, as we start to see a cold front pushing towards us, which is going to change things. Not necessarily for the better, though, as we move towards the weekend. Looking at a few temperatures around, not a huge variation across the state, really. Touching on a few centres, Wangaratta 17, Echuca 16, 16 for Horsham over in the west, 15 for Hamilton, and over in Gippsland we're looking at 15 for Wonsaggi and a top of 16 for Sale. So, as I said, basically just that, maybe just the slight to medium chance of some light showers in the south during the day and becoming a little bit more frequent in the far west as we start to move towards tonight.
19: 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Chris Godfrey, Senior Forecaster for the Bureau of Meteorology with your Country Today weather.
2: Coming up, we're joined by Victorian prime lamb producer Tim Leeming. He's a task force member of LambX, the biennial lamb and sheep conference that's being held in Adelaide in early July. And it's a case of be there or be square.
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5: And on sentences for people who desecrate war memorials, two young women, aged 20 and 22, appeared in court charged with various offences. 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The Shadow Finance Minister, Bridget Vallance, didn't think that was a good idea.
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2: If you're in the sheep industry, you should be heading to the biennial LambX conference being held in Adelaide in early July. It brings together producers, processors, researchers and global industry leaders to discuss innovation, market sustainability and indeed the very future of sheep production. LambX task force member Tim Leeming manages the prime lamb business Paradry Prime in Victoria's Western District. Tim, for the first timers to LambX, what can they expect?
9: It's an overall showcase of the industry. It's the premier event, I guess, for the sheep industry. So it brings together all aspects of sheep production, from fine wool merino sheep through to prime lambs through to shedding breed. it'll open some eyes for newcomers for sure, and there's something for everyone, you know, whether it's some of that new technology that's out there in the industry through to listening to some of their colleagues that are doing a fantastic job. The other thing is it brings that whole national perspective in. So we've got speakers and people coming from Queensland to WA to Tasmania and even across the ditch. We've got a lot of people coming from New Zealand this year, which is fantastic.
2: I always find these sorts of conferences really inspirational.
9: Yeah, absolutely. Like sometimes it's inspiration from, you know, some of those really good farmers that we've got on the program, and we've got more farmers on the program than we've had for a number of conferences. And that was sort of answering, not a criticism, but it's, I think farmers love listening to farmers. You know, they bring that practical edge, their real stories, you know, their guys and girls that, you know, live down the road that are, you know, not pushing their own envelope or barrow, and they're just doing a ripping job. And then that transitions to farmers being able to think that they can change on their farms if they can see one of their colleagues doing a great job down the road.
2: And I see a lot of the sessions are booking out pretty quickly.
9: Yeah, they are. We've got nearly 100 trade displays, which is absolutely fantastic. So there'll be plenty of things to look at during the breaks and after some of the sessions. And, you know, the mingling will be really good too, you know, and that's where we're catching up with friends and farmers from other regions that we haven't seen, you know, for a while. It's very social. Can be a bit too social sometimes, but
2: There's no such thing, Tim. Okay, yeah, so I guess it's be there or be square.
9: Yeah, absolutely. Yeah, we're really looking forward to it as a committee that has been involved putting it together. Tickets are selling really, really well. Trade displays are nearly booked out. And Adelaide's just a great place to have a conference like this. We've got welcome function on the Tuesday night. And then for those that want to stay on a little bit longer after the conference, there's some wonderful tours that explore the best of South Australia on the Friday. And some of those are agricultural focused, obviously, but some are not. You know, things like, you know, exploring the wine regions and things like that.
2: And tax deductible. And also, Country Today will be there. When I say that, I'll be there. So we'll see you there. Tim, great to talk to you.
9: Thank you.
2: Tim Leeming is a LAMEX task force member. And if you want to know more, Google LAMEX, LAMBEX, and it pops up straight away. Still to come on Country Today, a great start to the season in what has been a very dry southwest. You'll hear from Scotts Creek farmer Jamie Vogels coming up on Country Today.
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2: Let's head to Victoria's southwest, which has been in a drought for nearly 2 years, and green is back in the grass. Country Today's Lee McCulloch spoke with Corangamite Shire Councillor and Scotts Creek farmer Jamie Vogels about how the conditions have changed and how he aims to capitalise on the recent rain.
15: At this stage, we've kicked off to an early break, a cracking season. We've got grass growing everywhere. It's all looking really good outside of the fact that fertiliser prices are, making things very, very hard to pay for. It's very marginal, the profits, when you're paying this much for fert and stuff, but we're sort of getting rain, just-in-time rain. So it's not too wet, but wet enough, and the grass is looking good. Forecast into the future, who knows?
16: I was going to ask about that. It's been really intermittent, the raining, hasn't it? Like, it's been enough to help you farmers grow without making things too wet. How crucial is that for setting you guys up for a positive winter?
15: Well, that sets us up for a really good feed-wise. We get a feed wedge coming into winter. If it doesn't get too wet, we'll keep growing good grass through the winter. But, you know, we still need runoff at some stage, so we still need heavy rains later on in the year.
16: And just on spring, we had a bit of a wet spring, which was a bit of a godsend, really, when you think about what had been going on. Were you able to capitalise on that, or what measures did you take to make sure you did?
15: We did capitalise on that without doubt. Fertiliser and re-sowing early and, just watching things happen as it happened. And the forecast was for a late break and another disaster and stuff, but it didn't eventuate here in my area. So we're always... Play it by ear and go for gold as we can.
16: Have you looked much into El Nino or whatever they're expecting to happen?
15: Yes and no. It's always sitting. There's always a sitting on your shoulder there, whispering in your ear, saying, "No, it's never going to rain again. Look out. You know, get ready for disaster." But I think since I've been farming, we take things as they come, and we sort of plan for the worst and hope for the best and capitalise on stuff that we can capitalise on.
2: Scotts Creek farmer Jamie Vogels, who's also a Corangamite Shire councillor, speaking with Country Today's Liam McCulloch. I hope you enjoyed this morning's program. That's it for Country Today for this week. Make sure you have a lovely and restful weekend, and we'll catch up Monday morning at 5:30. I'm Libby Price. 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
3: 13 degrees in Melbourne, cloudy today, slight chance of a shower, a top of 16. It's 6 o'clock. Good morning, I'm Madeline Burke. A shop in Newborough has been destroyed by fire. Police say two other businesses and a home were impacted by the fire overnight. Staff inside one of the shops at the time evacuated and were unharmed. A Broadmeadows ISIS bride facing terrorism charges will make a bid for bail as police warn more people could face charges. Rayan El-Houli remains in custody after being charged with being a member of a terrorist organisation. Police allege the 34-year-old travelled to Syria between 2013 and 2014 before returning to Australia in September last year. El-Houli is the fourth woman to be charged with terrorism, crimes against humanity or slavery offences in the past 3 weeks. AFP Deputy Commissioner Hilda Sirek has warned the legal storm has not passed yet.
4: Today I will reveal there are 8 separate joint counter-terrorism team investigations into the families who have returned from camps in Syria or remain overseas.
3: Jess Wilson's bid to become Victoria's next premier could be derailed by a $1 million legal bill. The opposition's hopes of shutting down a looming Supreme Court battle appear doomed. The party continues to be embroiled in a bitter internal brawl over the controversial $1.5 million rescue loan made to former leader John Pesutto. Members of the party's state executive have launched Supreme Court action over the validity of the loan. Marvel Stadium stood still last night during a moment's silence for Neil Danaher. Danaher's friend Hamish McLachlan delivered the tribute. He said Danaher left a mark on humanity.
5: Thank you, Neil. Your leadership and legacy and your impact will be felt for generations to come. In Neil's words, and for Neil and for those in need, play on.
3: Players are also wearing black armbands this round in honour of Danaher. Celine Dion will take the stage at Rod Laver Arena in September, unveiled as one of the headline stars for a tribute show to John Farnham. Hugh Jackman, Keith Urban and Richard Marx will co-headline the concert, which will raise funds for Head and Neck Cancer Australia. Tina Arena, Jimmy Barnes and John Stevens are among the local singers personally invited by Farnham to perform his songs. Tickets to the show go on sale on Tuesday. In finance, the Dow is down 23 points, the Australian dollar buying 71.6 US cents.
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3: Hawthorn have had a 52-point win over St Kilda last night at Marvel Stadium. The Saints kicked just 5 points in the first half. St Kilda coach Ross Lyon says there were a number of areas that let them down.
6: The ability to get to them and pressure them and equalise was at the low end, obviously. Minus 40 contested ball or something in the first quarter. So, and their front half game was pretty good and they scored, you know. So, it was disappointing.
3: At the French Open, men's world number one Jannik Sinner has bowed out with heat-related leg cramps. Aussies Adam Walton and Kim Birrell also out. And Jessica Fox is preparing to return to international competition for the first time since having a tumour removed last year, competing in Slovenia this weekend. That's the latest news and sport.
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7: Good morning, it's Daniel Brewer with your local news and sport. Road users throughout Gippsland are being urged to take meaningful action to improve road safety on Fatality-Free Friday, which is today. Russell White from the Australian Road Safety Foundation says we can all make a difference.
8: For local road users, the message is simple. Risky habits are costing lives, and it often comes down to everyday decisions. So we're really asking people to slow down, to stay focused, and remember that every choice you make on the road can help protect someone in your local community, not just on this fatality-free Friday, but every day.
7: The Minister for Regional Development was in Gippsland yesterday, inspecting two projects which received funding through the Victorian Government's Tiny Towns Fund. Minister Michaela Settle says it was wonderful to be in the region.
9: Over 100 projects have now been delivered, and it was great to visit Gippsland today to see some of those projects come to completion. We visited the Lock Memorial Reserve Playground, which is lots of fun for the littlest locals, and then on to Nyora, where we heard how the new umpires male and female change rooms had boosted participation.
7: A 75-year-old man has been charged over the alleged theft of red gum fences across the East Gippsland area that has caused almost $90,000 in damage across several farming properties. Pat Gordon reports.
10: Police allege the removal of fencing wire and theft of timber have been occurring over a two-year period. Following extensive investigations, Bensdale Police executed a search warrant at a home in Painesville on Wednesday. When officers arrived, they allegedly saw the 75-year-old pulling into his driveway with a trailer of fence posts believed to have been stolen. Police seized two trailer loads of cut red gum farm fencing as well as 25 full-length posts. The man was bailed to appear at the Bensdale Magistrates Court on November 18. Pat Gordon, Ace Radio.
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7: A massive weekend in Gippsland League senior football. 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On Sunday, Druin are at home taking on Morwell. That's the latest in local news and sport.
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7: Your four-day forecast for Gippsland and the valley, there is a strong wind warning for the East Gippsland coast. Cloudy with a slight chance of a shower through the morning with light winds. The valley 15, Sal, Bairnsdale or Boston Lake 16. Tomorrow partly cloudy with a high chance of showers, most likely through the afternoon and evening with light winds 16. Sunday partly cloudy with a very high chance of showers 13. Monday partly cloudy with a very high chance of showers 14. Currently it's 11 degrees.
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14: 6:08. Good morning. Welcome along to Friday, the 29th of May. It's not Sean or Monkey. It's Dave filling in for the boys who have hopped on a plane and headed to the Gold Coast. A little radio conference for them on this weekend. Nice work if you can get it. Turns out, though, the boys are going to be sharing a room on this particular trip, and I don't think Monkey's all that happy about it. So we'll replay their chat that they had about that from yesterday. Meantime, it's 10cc on the Morning Rush, the things we do for love.

0: Quarter past six. Roxette, The Look on The Morning Rush. And it's Dave in for Sean and Monkey. This morning they've headed off on a little trip to the Gold Coast. Some kind of radio conference that they're heading to up there. And apparently the boys have to share a room. They were talking about this yesterday, and Monkey's not really all that happy with the twin share arrangements, it seems.
1: We always say you can pick up the phone and call us anytime about anything on 1300 00 1242. Colin has done that this morning. Cole, how can we help?
2: This trip you guys are going on tomorrow, is that to meet up with the people that run the Kyle and Jackie O show? I've heard a rumour that you two are number one in line to take over that, and they're going to give you around about $20 million a year to do it.
3: Oh, look, you know, we always pride ourselves on being honest, Cole, so you've got us. Yep, we are taking over.
1: Yeah, we're just going up to sign the contract.
3: We're going up to sign the contract. You know, $18 million for me, two for Shawnee for pushing the buttons. No, geez, imagine that. I don't think I could work. I mean,
1: I've had a fair few missed calls from a Sydney number.
3: Well, we're going to the Gold Coast, Cole, so no, it's not that, unfortunately.
2: But they could have an office in the on the Gold Coast.
3: Colin's hopeful,
1: maybe,
3: isn't he?
1: Maybe they do.
3: Colin's hopeful, isn't he?
2: Yeah. Yeah, well, of course I'm hopeful. I want to be your managers.
3: Oh, intern Colin.
1: 5%.
3: Yeah, you can be.
2: Mate, five?
3: If you could get us $20 million, I'd give you 50%. There you go. There's your challenge. Thanks for calling.
1: Good on you, Cole.
2: No worries. Thank you. Bye.
3: We'll let you know, but I think we probably should just talk a little bit about this next couple of days because, you know, I was a little bit taken back when, you know, the powers that be said, yep, the trip's on. And look, we're taking some good clients of the radio station away, right?
1: Yeah, so another word for that is advertisers.
3: Yeah.
1: I was explaining that to someone yesterday. You know, what do you mean clients? What are they?
3: Yeah, it's a very, very important conference. And you and I will be great ambassadors for our radio station, I'm sure. But when it just sort of came to the logistics, you know, we're getting the flights organised and the car pulling to the airport and then... Well, then you rang me with some other news.
1: Yeah, I did, and you weren't happy about it. And guess what? I actually recorded that chat. Twin share up at the Gold Coast. I'm with you.
4: It's twin share.
1: That's what I just got told, but I haven't confirmed it.
4: Oh, wow. Oh, wow. Wait, separate rooms?
1: No. Anyway, news to me. I know how you feel. Nothing against you?
4: No, nothing against you either, but me, Sora, huh?
1: Pardon?
4: You're Sora.
1: No, I don't anymore.
4: What do you mean you don't anymore? How do you know it?
1: That's a fair point you make there.
3: How do you know?
1: A couple of days ago.
3: Don't worry, I'm a heavy breather.
1: How do you know if you don't snore? No, apparently I don't.
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7: 13 degrees in Melbourne, partly cloudy today, a top of 16 at 6:30. Good morning, I'm Madeline Burke. Victoria's string of overnight fires continues, this time in Newbra in the Latrobe Valley. A shop was destroyed, two neighbouring premises and a house damaged in the blaze, which broke out around 8 last night. A crime scene has been established. More so-called ISIS brides could be arrested as the Australian Federal Police investigate 8 counter-terrorism cases. A woman arrested in Broadmeadows yesterday is expected to make a bid for bail as she faces terrorism charges. If found guilty, 34-year-old Rayan El-Houli faces up to 10 years behind bars. Users of Ozempic are reporting bizarre irregularities in their hearing after drastic weight loss. Gabrielle Hodson has more.
8: They call it Ozempic ear, crackling, popping and echo-like voices, even hearing the sounds of your own organs. People who've been through a dramatic weight loss using injectables are increasingly reporting what's known as patulous eustachian tube dysfunction. Experts have told News Corp sounds are amplified when the canal connecting the middle ear to the throat stays open as fat pads shrink, causing loss of structural support. Since 2023, GLP-1 users have lodged at least 9 hearing-related complaints with the Therapeutic Goods Administration. ENT surgeons say for some people, they're hearing noises in the ear every time they breathe. Gabrielle Hodson reporting.
7: An Australian cave diver has boarded a flight to Laos after calls were put out to help rescue 5 villagers trapped underground. The gold miners were found alive on an underground ledge after flash flooding blocked their exit more than a week ago, though 2 others remain missing. Adelaide diver Josh Richards has been recruited for his vast experience in caves similar to the area. A senior White House official has refused to be drawn on reports a deal has been reached around a more lasting peace between the US and Iran. Officials involved in the talks claim a memorandum of understanding to extend the ceasefire by 60 days has been locked in, pending approval from Donald Trump. Treasury Secretary Scott Bessent says they have made it clear what needs to happen for an agreement to be done.
9: The teams have been going back and forth, and President Trump has made it very clear, he talked about it at the cabinet meeting, that he has several red lines. And Iran has to turn over their highly enriched uranium. They cannot pursue a nuclear weapon. And the Strait of Hormuz.
7: Also making news today, the prestigious Kooyong Tennis Club has lost its chief executive after just 17 months in the job. Former Essendon Football Club boss Ian Robson was appointed in January last year. In finance, the Dow is down 23 points, the Australian dollar buying 71.6 US cents.
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7: Jack Gunston and Will Day have made successful returns from injury in the Hawks' 52-point win over St Kilda at Marvel Stadium. Hawks coach Sam Mitchell explaining why Gunston came off at three-quarter time after booting five goals.
0: We thought we should have been able to win it from there. So, and percentage for us is not particularly important, being that we've had the draw. So, if we get the chance to rest him up, then we'll take it.
7: St Kilda's Sam Flanders needed help from two trainers as he limped off in the second term with an Achilles tendon injury. And Aussie Daria Kasatkina is into the third round of the French Open, setting up a clash with world number one Aryna Sabalenka. That's the latest news and sport.
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12: Good morning, it's Daniel Brewer with your local news and sport. The Eagle Point Community Hall Committee is inviting the community along to a fundraising market tomorrow from 9 through until 1. Funds raised will go towards improvements to the much-loved hall as it approaches its centenary in 2030. There'll be plenty on offer, including a wood raffle, Big Bear's Donuts, a Mitchell River Rotary Sausage Sizzle, and a wide variety of stalls. The market will be held at the Eagle Point Community Hall, weather permitting. More details can be found on their Facebook page. An appeal date has been set for Erin Patterson as she launches an attempt to overturn her murder convictions. Sam College reports.
13: The mushroom cook, sentenced to life in prison for triple murder and attempted murder, has her appeal scheduled for August 18 and 19. She was found guilty of the murder of Heather Wilkinson, along with Gail and Don Patterson, and the attempted murder of Ian Wilkinson. Central to the appeal is the claim that the sequestered jury stayed in the same hotel as members of the police and media during the trial. Ms. Patterson is being held in isolation at the maximum security women's prison, Dame Phyllis Frost Centre. Sam College, Ace Radio.
12: Following another serious accident at the Bank Street and Princess Street intersection in Traralgon earlier this week, there are renewed calls for the Allan Labor government to install lights, which were promised following the completion of the Gippsland train line. Member for Morwell, Martin Cameron, says it's not good enough.
14: The community is rightly outraged after yet another crash at Bank Street intersection, which could have been avoided if Labor would just install the traffic lights they promised nearly a decade ago. It's not good enough that some 90-level crossings have been removed in Melbourne, while regional Victorians are left with unsafe intersections that are endangering lives. It's not good enough.
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12: Round 8 of Football Victoria, Latrobe Valley men's competition this weekend. Tomorrow from 6, it's Sale United versus Traralgon Olympians. On Sunday afternoon, Falcons 2000 versus Morwell Pegasus, Maui United versus East Gippsland United, Traralgon City are at home against Churchill United, and Newbury Yallourn United versus Monash SC. That's the latest in local news and sport.
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12: Your 4-day forecast for Gippsland and the Valley. There is a strong wind warning for the East Gippsland coast. Cloudy with a slight chance of a shower through the morning with light winds. The Valley 15, Sale, Bairnsdale or Boston Lake 16. Tomorrow partly cloudy with a high chance of showers, most likely through the afternoon and evening with light winds 16. Sunday partly cloudy with a very high chance of showers 13. Monday partly cloudy with a very high chance of showers 14. Currently it's 11 degrees.
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16: 22 to 7. Very good morning, Dave Drinkle. In for Sean and Monkey. The guys will be back on Monday. And they'll also announce the winner of their Caller of the Month prize for May, which is a $1,000 voucher for Halls Gap Lakeside Tourist Park, which would be a pretty amazing prize to win. So if you've got an entry in that, the winner will be announced next week when the guys return. We're playing some best of bits in the meantime. Another one coming up soon, but first, U2 and Pride here on the Morning Rush.

0: at 14 to 7 on the Morning Rush. Dave in for Sean and Monkey. They'll be back Monday. So we're playing some highlights from their journey so far over their several years together. And we're going to flash back now to when Monkey formed his first ever Morning Rush gang.
1: We're taking your calls because you want to start an Android phone user gang.
2: Yeah.
1: It even sounds...
2: Yeah. You're into me for having an Android, so I'm going to show you how many of us are out there.
1: Morning Rush, who we got?
3: We got Dave.
2: Dave, you want to be my gang?
3: Yeah, mate. I'm Android all the way, yeah! Baby.
2: Dave, you are the...
1: Why am I celebrating?
2: No! Yeah, you're out. You can be... You're the first, so you're like...
1: Sergeant at Arms?
2: Yeah, you're Sergeant at Arms, Dave.
1: Android at Arms or something.
2: Good work, Dave. But guess what? I'm going to leave you there because there's more we want to join or recruit. Have you dropped people on purpose?
1: No, I'm not dropping them. Let's go to... hello, Morning Rush. Who's this?
4: Yeah, Les here.
2: Les, you want to be in my gang?
4: I'll be in your gang, mate.
1: Yes, Les.
2: Hey, that's, tough name too, Les.
1: That's two.
2: Yeah, I got two in the gang so far. Good morning, Morning Rush.
5: Yeah, it's Glenn here. Going.
2: Good, Glenn. You want to be in my gang?
5: Oh, I do want to be in your gang, Monkey.
2: Yeah.
5: iPhone users are hopeless.
2: There you go.
1: I'm going to turn him down. Get rid of him.
2: He's a bit chirpy. We're going to have to chat to him.
1: Yeah.
2: Just don't get too proud about it. Good morning. The Morning Rush. Who's this?
1: Morning Rush. Who's this?
6: This is Matt Bellman. How are you?
2: Oh, very good. And would you like to be in my gang?
6: I would be like to be in your
1: this
6: gang,
1: is
6: mate.
1: Ridiculous. Oh, I can't believe
2: mate,
1: this.
2: This is like, how
1: many is that? Four,
2: do
1: five?
2: Do I put a cap on my gang? Well, how many can I have? Hey, mate, you're in, okay? Mate, that's it.
1: I think you're...
6: Yeah, I had trouble getting through. I've never owned an Apple product in my life.
2: All right, you're a passionate gang member.
1: Let's hang out.
6: Passionate, mate. Okay. Right against it.
2: Right. I reckon Matt would have a few conspiracy theories too.
1: Yes.
2: Good morning. We'll take this is the last one, all right? Because let's face it, I'm going to have a
1: you need as many as you can because only small percentage
2: of
1: people.
2: It'd be nice to have a female gang member. Hello, who's this?
7: Dale.
2: Dale, do you want to be in my Android gang?
7: Absolutely.
2: Yeah, you're pretty passionate about it.
7: iPhones are crap.
2: Look at my passionate followers in my gang, Sean.
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0: 6 to 7 on the Morning Rush. Hello, it's Dave Drinkle filling in for Sean and Monkey. The guys are back on Monday. We're playing some highlights of their time on air together over the past few years. Now, their regular Thursday footy tipster is Shirley from Euroa. She's 83 years old. She's an absolute character. And fair to say, sometimes when you catch up with Shirl, you never quite know where the conversation's going to go.
1: It's time to call our great friend, expert tipster, Shirley.
2: I need to talk to Shirley. She's got a lot of explaining to do.
1: She wants to talk to you as well.
2: A lot of explaining to do. Shirley!
3: Johnny, how are you?
1: Yeah, good. It's Monkey.
3: Oh, it's Monkey, is it?
2: It is now.
3: Oh, how you going, Monkey? What happened to that horse?
2: Oh, now, hang on, Shirley. Last week, I told you to have a couple of bob each way on my horse in a big race at Caulfield.
3: I had 5 and 5 on it, and I was riding it all the way home.
1: Shirley was on the back. Sorry about who was on it, Oliver.
3: I was watching the race.
2: Well, don't worry. Me and my mate Matt were at Caulfield, and, it was a huge run, last to fourth on the turn. But
3: I know. Come home, but just one more kick and I would have got me money back, or some of it.
2: Yeah, well, I got a bit of prize money, so I'll cover your 10. Now, listen, Shirley.
3: No, don't do that.
2: No, Will.
1: Well, she put $10 on it, that's her Tats Lotto money for tomorrow night.
2: Now, Shirley, the day after the horse ran was Sunday, right? And I went to Midnight Oil at Ruther Glen, okay? Yeah. There was a big concert there. And I was with a couple of blokes, and we stopped at the Seven Creeks Hotel in Euroa for a beer.
3: All right, yep.
2: And I said, well, this is Shirley's pub.
1: That's where she puts her tips on.
2: This is where she puts the tips on. And I couldn't find you anywhere. No one knew who you were. They said Joe might know you. Is it Joe you speak to?
3: Yeah, all the time.
2: Yeah, so do you ring your tips through or do you go there?
3: No, what happened this year, I paid 10 weeks up front.
2: Oh.
3: First up, right, from round one.
2: Gotcha.
3: And Joe wasn't there on Monday anyway. She was going down to watch Collingwood. She's a member of Collingwood.
2: I see.
3: So she wasn't at the hotel.
1: So what did you expect Shirley to be just sitting at the bar having a Guinness? Very nice Guinness at the Seven Creeks Hotel, by the way.
2: Well, Shirley, Sean let me down because I tried to ring Sean to get your number. That me and the boys were going to come around and have a cup of tea.
3: I've probably been around at my son's place anyway.
2: Oh, righto.
1: There we go.
2: No worries. Anyway, it's nice to chat to you, Shirl. Sorry about the horse.
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18: 13 degrees in Melbourne, cloudy today, a top of 16. It's 7 o'clock. Good morning, I'm Madeline Burke. An Australian cave diver has joined a rescue mission in Laos after rescuers issued an urgent call for help. Toby Goff reports.
19: Experienced diver Josh Richards departed Adelaide yesterday after being called up by rescue teams battling to save five villagers trapped underground. The group went missing more than a week ago when flash flooding blocked the entrance to a remote mine cave in Laos. Richards was brought in for his ability to squeeze through ultra-narrow tunnels and navigating blind waters. He admits he's scared of the mission ahead, describing the clay cave as heavily flooded, pitch black and significantly smaller than what he's used to. Teams are racing against time to bring the survivors to the surface, with further rainfall threatening to flood their remaining air pockets. Two men are still yet to be found. Toby Goff reporting.
18: Victoria's workplace watchdog has no active prosecutions involving violence on big build sites, despite a long list of examples of abuse on taxpayer-funded projects. Commonwealth investigators have already uncovered close to 30 cases of fraud, corruption, theft and other criminal behaviour on the North East Link. The Age is also reporting WorkSafe is yet to investigate women in construction, a company with links to bikies and violent criminals. The AFP Commissioner says she is determined to find out how members of the media knew about Ben Robert Smith's arrest before it happened. The Anti-Corruption Commission has been tasked with investigating if anyone involved in the case was responsible for leaking the information. Chrissy Barrett has told us Senate estimates she's disappointed reporters were at Sydney Airport before the arrest.
20: If the date of the individual's arrest or other sensitive information was disclosed to anyone in the media, this could be an unauthorised disclosure, and in my view, anyone who disclosed that information should face consequences.
18: Neil Danaher has been remembered at Marvel Stadium last night during a moment's silence following his death this week. Danaher's friend Hamish McLachlan delivered the tribute. He said things feel less without him.
21: Neil transformed personal suffering into national hope and collective action. And almost impossible to do, he united the football community. And then he went further and united a country.
18: Also in news, Commonwealth Treasury modelling suggests 9 in 10 young Australians will be financially better off under Labor's tax overhaul. And Celine Dion is among the music megastars who will jet into Melbourne in September to headline a star-studded fundraising concert for John Farnham. In finance, the Dow is up 25 points this morning, the Australian dollar buying 71.6 US cents.
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18: Hawke's coach Sam Mitchell says they will certainly ask the AFL about a disallowed goal from forward Nick Watson in last night's 52-point win over St Kilda. Running in for a set shot after the second quarter siren, Watson believed he had kicked the Hawks' ninth consecutive goal, but it was overturned, with umpires having deemed he ran off his line. Mitchell says they'll look to be provided an explanation from the league.
0: You can go off the line towards the boundary and it be called play on. Makes absolutely no, there's no common sense about that. So I would hope that we get an answer from the AFL, and I'm sure we will. They've been very good at giving us answers and giving us adjustments. I mean, I think they've done that really well. When something doesn't make sense, they fix it pretty quickly.
18: That's the latest news and sport.
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3: Good morning, it's Daniel Brewer with your local news and sport. A 75-year-old man has been charged following the alleged theft of red gum fencing across East Gippsland, with damage to several farming properties estimated at almost $90,000. Pat Gordon reports.
23: Police allege the removal of fencing wire and theft of timber have been occurring over a two-year period. Following extensive investigations, Bensdale Police executed a search warrant at a home in Painesville on Wednesday. When officers arrived, they allegedly saw the 75-year-old pulling into his driveway with a trailer of fence posts believed to have been stolen. Police seized two trailer loads of cut red gum farm fencing as well as 25 full-length posts. The man was bailed to appear at the Bensdale Magistrates Court on November 18. Pat Gordon, Ace Radio.
3: Road users across Gippsland are being reminded every decision behind the wheel can save lives, as Fatality Free Friday is marked today. Australian Road Safety Foundation Chair Russell White says everyone has a role to play in making local roads safer.
24: For local road users, the message is simple. Risky habits are costing lives, and it often comes down to everyday decisions. So we're really asking people to slow down, to stay focused, and remember that every choice you make on the road can help protect someone in your local community.
3: The Minister for Regional Development visited Gippsland yesterday to inspect two projects funded through the Victorian Government's Tiny Towns Fund. Minister Michaela Settle says it was wonderful to be in the region and see firsthand the positive impact the funding is giving to local communities.
25: And it was great to visit Gippsland today to see some of those projects come to completion. We visited the Lock Memorial Reserve Playground, which is lots of fun for the littlest locals, and then on to Nyora, where we heard how the new umpires' male and female change rooms had boosted participation.
26: Great food, great atmosphere. 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
3: Round 8 of Mid-Gippsland football tomorrow, Foster versus Newborough. Merboo North are at home against Morwell East. Stony Creek do battle against Tura. MDU take on Ballara, and Thorpedale versus Yennar. Senior football commencing at 20 past 2. That's the latest in local news and sport.
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3: Your four-day forecast for Gippsland and the Valley. There is a strong wind warning for the East Gippsland coast. Cloudy with a slight chance of a shower through the morning with light winds. The Valley 15, Sale, Bairnsdale or Boston Lake 16. Tomorrow partly cloudy with a high chance of showers, most likely through the afternoon and evening with light winds 16. Sunday partly cloudy with a very high chance of showers 13. Monday partly cloudy with a very high chance of showers 14. Currently it's 11 degrees.
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28: 8 past 7, happy Friday. Dave Drinkle filling in for Sean and Monkey, who have jetted off to the Gold Coast this weekend. In fact, they left yesterday afternoon. They're calling it a radio conference that they've headed off to. I'm not so sure about that. I think that might be code for something else. But either way, they've left it to me to put a show together this morning. So we are playing some best of bits from over the journey. Got another one of those coming up soon. But first, this is Europe on the final countdown here on The Morning Rush.

0: It's Europe on the Morning Rush, 12 past 7. Dave Drinkle filling in for Sean and Monkey. Happy Friday to you. The guys are back on Monday. We are playing some highlights from over the journey from the guys. Now, you might remember a little game that Monkey liked playing called Middle Name Monkey, where he reckons with an 87% strike rate, he could guess people's middle names, and they tried it on air a couple of times and it absolutely failed spectacularly. So, as is often the case with Sean and Monkey, they came up with a different game, and this time Sean thought he was the expert.
1: Turn, turn, turn. Brand new game. This has the makings of that little chestnut we had called Middle Name Monkey, where I felt I was born with a gift where I can predict people's middle names. And, after boasting of an 87% strike rate...
2: You didn't go anywhere near that.
1: I was shocking, if we're
2: completely honest.
1: Yeah. And yesterday I was driving around and you happened to ring and I was on speaker and I had the indicator on. And you were like, oh, I can hear the indicator.
2: I do this all the time. Which way are you turning?
1: And I went, yeah. He goes, okay, I bet you I can guess which way you're turning. And you did.
2: Said you're turning right. And I got it.
1: And I went, bang. Yeah, well done. Yeah, and you were like, yeah, I'm so good at this.
2: Yeah.
1: I never lose on this,
2: yep.
1: You reckon?
2: And I said to you, to quote, what did I say? They call me Indicator Cullen.
1: You refer to yourself in third person, as you do, quite a bit. Indicator Cullen.
2: Yeah. So my name's Sean Cullen.
1: Can we have the intro again? So it's time now for Indicator Cullen. Which way are these people turning in their cars? Now, Al, what a champion. We love Al. Always a regular. G'day, Al.
2: Al, how are you?
3: Good, mate. Yourself?
1: Now, he's in the car. You can hear. Now, Al, we need you to make a turn so we can hear the indicator. So can you do that for us?
2: It sounds like he's doing 100 clicks.
3: Yeah. I don't know whether you hear it or not. All right,
1: Well, very faintly. See, I don't know. Is this going to muck you up?
2: No, I can tell. I reckon he's on the road often, which means he drives on highways, which means you normally exit to the left. You're turning left.
3: I was turning left. He was right.
1: He's right.
2: Shorty, Indicator Cullen.
1: So hang on.
2: Cullen.
1: But I thought it was based on the indicator noise.
2: No, I feel the room. I listen to the people that I'm talking to.
1: Psychic Mondays, Indicator Cullen Tuesdays. Righto, Maria's on the phone. Hello, Maria.
2: Maria.
4: Good morning. How are you, Bert?
1: Good. Can you please whack on the indicator?
4: I can right
2: in
4: now.
2: In a safe manner, yes.
1: Yeah. Don't just...
4: Yes, in a safe manner. I'm doing it right now.
1: Okay.
4: Okay. It's going.
1: This is really disappointing. Oh. What sort of car do you guys drive? I can't hear the indicator. You could hear mine yesterday, right?
2: But that's because you were parked at the lights.
1: Oh.
2: It's the road noise.
1: I'm going out to the car after this, just so you know. Is Maria turning left or right? Drum roll, please.
2: All right, I think.
1: All right, this is suspenseful. Great radio. Acura award-winning stuff.
2: We got another lefty.
4: Yeah, you're right.
2: Yeah, absolutely.
4: Yeah, I was actually on the highway passing a... truck, and I thought I'd get you because I thought I'd put my right indicator on first, but no, I was already passed him. So
2: you were coming back around the truck. Yep, absolutely. Yeah. Beautiful.
4: Well done.
2: Thanks, Maria, for the feedback. Two out of two.
5: I call him Indicator Cullen.
1: You can't. Thanks, Maria.
2: Thanks, Maria. There we go. Might just leave it at that. 100% strike rate. Thank you.
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0: 27 past 7 with LRB on the Morning Rush. Hello, Dave Drinkle in for Sean and Monkey. Over the past month or so, we've been playing the 40K countdown. Thanks to everybody that's entered, all of our local businesses that have been a part of it. Entries closed at 10 a.m. yesterday morning. And there's one more phone call that Dan the Cashman is going to make after 8 o'clock this morning. And that person's going to either decide to take $1,000 or a 1 in 4 chance of winning $24,000. What will happen? We will find out with that final phone call after 8 o'clock this morning for our 40K countdown. But we're coming up to 7:30. 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
0: 12 degrees in Melbourne, cloudy, a top of 16 today. It's 7:30. Good morning, I'm Madeleine Burke. The opposition leader accepts he had to withdraw comments made about the Prime Minister in Parliament, but claims voters are calling Anthony Albanese far worse. Angus Taylor was heard calling the Labor leader an arrogant prick in an off-mic comment during a fiery question time. Mr. Taylor has told Today there is a lot of anger about the proposed changes to negative gearing and capital gains tax.
6: I had to withdraw it. It was unparliamentary. But what I am hearing everywhere I go is far worse than that. The truth is that people who are running small businesses, farmers, are angry at a government that lied to them before the last elections.
0: A man is expected to be extradited from the Gold Coast to Melbourne this afternoon after being charged over an armed robbery and shooting at Chadstone more than 30 years ago. Two Armour Guard security officers and a bystander were allegedly shot by a man at the centre before he allegedly escaped with bags of cash in 1994. 78-year-old Southport man Gary Sullivan has been taken into custody after police from the Gold Coast Major Organised Crime Squad searched two properties there yesterday morning. A Melbourne ISIS bride will make a bid for bail as she faces terrorism charges. If found guilty, 34-year-old Rayan El-Houli faces up to 10 years jail. The woman has fronted the Melbourne Magistrates Court for a brief hearing. An Australian cave diver is heading to a rescue mission in Laos. Adelaide Bay-based specialist Josh Richards is flying out to help extract five survivors, warning visibility inside the flooded mine cave is near zero. Rescue experts say the operation is a race against time, as any further heavy rainfall could flood the cave's remaining air pockets. Music megastars will jet into Melbourne to headline a star-studded fundraising concert for John Farnham at Rod Laver Arena. Celine Dion, Hugh Jackman, Keith Urban and Richard Marx will co-headline the concert and tribute show to the Australian singing legend. The event in September will raise funds for Head and Neck Cancer Australia. Hugh Jackman says he can't wait.
7: I'm so excited to be a part of this incredible event to honour one of the great Australians, an icon. I'm a huge fan. I think officially I'm a stalker.
0: A 3AW journalist has won an Australian Audio Award with a gala ceremony held in Sydney last night. Our Eddie Summerfield won the trophy for Best News Presenter Reporter, while a team from 3AW, Sydney's 2GB and 6PR Perth were recognised for their coverage of the Bondi terror attack, reported 7 minutes after it happened. In finance, the Dow Jones up 25 points, the Australian dollar buying 71.6 US cents.
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0: better. Jack Gunston has returned from injury with a bang, kicking five goals for their Hawks in their 52-point win over St Kilda. Jack Silvani kicked the Saints' first goal of the night. Saints coach Ross Lyon says there will be a lot of lessons to take out of the game.
8: They were cleaner. We've been the best starting team in the AFL. And we didn't do that tonight. And we wanted to attack the game, but we probably went over the hill and was not balanced and composed. And that sits with me. Once we balance that back up, we're back in the game.
0: And Aussie Daria Kitsakina has advanced to the third round of the French Open. That's the latest news and sport.
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9: Good morning, it's Daniel Brewer with your local news and sport. Danny O'Brien, the leader of the Victorian Nationals, is warning the Allan Labor government's upcoming vehicle registration rebate may create barriers for vulnerable people as applications must be completed online. The scheme launches next week, with Mr. O'Brien calling for a non-digital option.
10: Now, this is an issue that has been consistent across government programs now for a number of years, and the Nationals have been raising it on behalf of regional people that there should be at least an alternative. And we need more information as well about how this program will actually work. It's opening soon, and there's a lot of detail that hasn't been explained to people. The government should be making sure that if this is going to actually help people with the cost of living, everyone, as many people as possible, should be able to apply.
9: Locals are encouraged to head along to the Eagle Point Community Hall this Saturday for a community market, raising funds to help restore and improve the historic hall before it celebrates 100 years in 2030. Running from 9 through until 1, the market will feature a sausage sizzle by Mitchell River Rotary, Big Bear's Donuts, Gippsland Jersey Milk, along with stalls selling knitwear, flowers, plants, books and more. For up-to-date information, head to their Facebook page. Victoria Police are investigating the circumstances surrounding a fire in Newborough last night. Pat Gordon reports.
11: Emergency services were called to the blaze at a store on Ballara Avenue shortly before 8 p.m. The business has been gutted and two neighbouring businesses and a residential premises were also damaged. Staff inside one of the businesses self-evacuated and were treated at the scene. No one was home at the residence and two businesses were closed at the time of the fire. Anyone with information who may have witnessed suspicious activity in the area or who has dashcam or CCTV footage is urged to contact Crime Stoppers on 1-800-333-000. Pat Gordon, Ace Radio.
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9: A massive weekend in Gippsland League senior football. 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Sale are at home against Wonthaggi, and the match of the round is Warrigal versus Lee and Gatha. On Sunday, Druin are at home taking on Morwell. That's the latest in local news and sport.
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9: Your four-day forecast for Gippsland and the valley. There is a strong wind warning for the East Gippsland coast. Cloudy with a slight chance of a shower through the morning with light winds. The valley 15, Sal, Bairnsdale or Boston Lake 16. Tomorrow partly cloudy with a high chance of showers, most likely through the afternoon and evening with light winds 16. Sunday partly cloudy with a very high chance of showers 13. Monday partly cloudy with a very high chance of showers 14. Currently it's 11 degrees.
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15: 22 to 8, it's Dave Drinkle filling in for Sean and Monkey. The guys back on Monday morning, and they will announce next week the winner of their monthly Caller of the Month prize, the $1,000 voucher for Halls Gap Lakeside Tourist Park with cabins, powered sites and glamping available. What an amazing opportunity that would be to get out and explore a stunning part of Victoria. So if you have an entry in for Caller of the Month, that will be drawn when the guys return on Monday.

0: The Morning Rush at 18 to 8. G'day, Dave Drinkle in for Sean and Monkey. Now, normally the guys are talking sports after the 7:30 news each weekday morning. And, of course, Jared Waitley is our expert that joins us on Mondays and Thursdays. And it got Sean asking Jared yesterday who will end up coaching Essendon following the sacking of Brad Scott earlier in the week. And Jared turned the tables back on the Essendon supporter, Sean.
1: As an Essendon supporter, I've been asked, I reckon, a dozen times in the last 24 hours, do you think James Hird is the right man for the job? I'm going to ask you that. What do you think?
2: No, can you answer it first?
1: The fairy tale is, yes. I'm a yes because I've always been a Hird fan. So I'm going to say yes, but it makes me really nervous.
2: So I would love to get some accurate data. If I was running Essendon, I would do the research and find out what the prevailing opinion of the fan base is to answer that question. My gut feeling is it's 80-20 in favour of Hird's return, and the outside world is 99-1 against Hird's return. So skews everything. And it's no good at trying to get the public feel for it when it includes those who aren't of the red and black persuasion. Yeah. But what there is building momentum for this like I've never experienced before. And once Hird came out and said he would love to coach the club again and was totally prepared to go through the process, put his credentials up against other aspirants for the job and try to win it, that I admired that a lot. That's exactly the right way to go about it. But what it does is there are very few coaches of standing who will be prepared to expose themselves to that, fearing that really the Essendon fix is in. So I don't know how you negotiate this if you're in charge at Essendon, because if you appoint anybody else, given the sentiment that you've expressed and that clearly exists in the majority in the Essendon fan base, can you ever galvanise behind somebody else? So I think this is unique. It's peculiar. And Essendon has to figure out in the short term how to navigate it, because they're not going to get a pool of people together to choose the best available coach unless they answer the Hird question first.
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0: JPY at 5 to 8, the morning rush. Dave filling in for Sean and Monkey. We are playing some best of bits in the guys' absence this morning. Remember that time when Monkey thought that shearing was a doddle?
1: We're all dying to know, Monkey, how you went yesterday. You jumped in the car straight after the show. You're on the tools. You were shearing. Talk to me. Talk to me.
2: You're dying to know? I died. It was the hardest I've ever worked. And I dipped my hat. Is it dip my hat? Tip my hat to all shearers out there. Yeah. Unbelievable. Now, I had to find a job pretty quick. I've got some audio here of the job I sort of, I guess, just warmed to.
3: Now, Gracie, you're like, you know, the daughter of the boss man. So, but no special favours for you. You're working hard. How am I doing here wrestling them out for Mick to shear?
4: Look, not too bad. I guess it's a little hard when you're wrestling bears, but I think
3: you just... What, one look like a bear? It was that big?
4: they are pretty big.
3: And I believe you might have some footage of me nearly tripping over one.
4: I do. I have some great footage of you, actually. I wish I could show everyone.
1: Gracie sounds lovely.
2: Oh, she was great. You know, she's working there all year on the farm and stuff like that. So there's quite a few there, but there's all different jobs. And look, Gracie took some great photos and videos. If you want to go to our Morning Rush Facebook page, you can see some shots there. Ignore the one where I'm leaning on the fence looking absolutely exhausted.
1: I just saw that pic right there.
2: Exhausted.
1: You looked like you hadn't done anything at that stage, but you were buggered, were you?
2: Well, I said, right, I'm not real bright and I can lift heavy things. So I saw that the shearer had to go out and drag the sheep out to then shear. I thought, I can do that for him. 160 later, oh my goodness.
0: Yeah, sometimes things definitely aren't as easy as they might first appear. Now, normally they'd be playing Radio Scattergories at this time. That's back on Monday when Sean and Monkey return. That'll jackpot to $450. 8 o'clock news on the way. 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
17: 12 degrees in Melbourne, cloudy today, a top of 16. It's 8 o'clock. Good morning, I'm Madeleine Burke. A senior Labor figure claims Angus Taylor's swipe at the Prime Minister shows he can't handle the pressure in Parliament. The opposition leader was heard off mic calling Anthony Albanese an arrogant prick. Mr. Taylor admits it wasn't parliamentary to make the comment, but he says voters are calling the Prime Minister much worse when he speaks to them. Labor Party National President Wayne Swan says it's not the response you want from a leader.
18: Cracking under pressure to me, you can't sort of take the pace of the debate, can't handle it. You don't do that in politics.
17: It's been a deadly 12 hours on the state's country roads. The driver of a car died in Echuca this morning when he crashed into a drainage culvert. Major collision detectives are also investigating the death of a 67-year-old cyclist in Maryborough late yesterday. The driver of a car, a 20-year-old woman, stopped at the scene. A $1 million legal bill continues to threaten Jess Wilson's bid to become Victoria's next premier. The Liberals at war with itself in the Supreme Court over the controversial $1.5 million loan to bail out former leader John Pesutto from bankruptcy. The party is hoping it can shut down the internal legal battle before it derails the coalition hopes of defeating Labor in November. Despite being alerted to widespread corruption and criminal activity on the North East Link, Victoria's workplace watchdog has no active prosecutions on the books. WorkSafe is also yet to investigate the Allan government's Women in Construction, a program infiltrated with bikies and violent criminals. Users of Ozempic are reporting bizarre irregularities in their hearing after drastic weight loss. Gabrielle Hodson has more.
19: They call it Ozempic ear, crackling, popping and echo-like voices, even hearing the sounds of your own organs. People who've been through a dramatic weight loss using injectables are increasingly reporting what's known as patulous eustachian tube dysfunction. Experts have told News Corp sounds are amplified when the canal connecting the middle ear to the throat stays open as fat pads shrink, causing loss of structural support. Since 2023, GLP-1 users have lodged at least 9 hearing-related complaints with the Therapeutic Goods Administration. ENT surgeons say for some people, they're hearing noises in the ear every time they breathe. Gabrielle Hodson reporting.
17: Celine Dion, Hugh Jackman and Keith Urban are just a few names that will perform at a tribute concert in Melbourne honouring Australian music legend John Farnham. In finance, the Dow is up 25 points, the Australian dollar buying 71.6 US cents.
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17: better. Hawthorne have recorded a 52-point win over the Saints at Marvel Stadium. The Hawks kicked 8 goals to none in the first half, as the Saints went goalless in a half for the first time since 1987. Hawk Jack Gunston kicked 5 goals and was rested for the last term. Blake Hardwick kicked 4 in the last term after being moved forward to replace Gunston. Coach Sam Mitchell revealing what the players were saying to Gunston on the bench.
20: I was just mainly about how easy it is to play his role. Well, that's what all the other players were saying to him, because obviously Blake went down there and Blake is a real favourite of all the boys. So when he's down there kicking goals, I think they really enjoy that. And to take the mickey out of Jack. And Jack obviously wishing that it was him that kicked 9.
17: The Western Bulldogs will regain Tim English for their clash against Collingwood tomorrow night at Marvel. And that's the latest in news and sport.
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22: Good morning, it's Daniel Brewer with your local news and sport. Regional Development Minister Michaela Settle was in Gippsland yesterday touring 2 projects supported by the Victorian Government's Tiny Towns Fund. The Minister says it was wonderful to be in the region.
23: Over 100 projects have now been delivered through the $20 million Tiny Towns Fund, and it was great to visit Gippsland today to see some of those projects come to completion. We visited the Lock Memorial Reserve Playground, which is lots of fun for the littlest locals. And then on to Nyora, where we heard how the new umpires' male and female change rooms had boosted participation.
22: Police have charged a 75-year-old man over the alleged theft of red gum fences in East Gippsland after several farms were left with nearly $90,000 worth of damage. Pat Gordon reports.
1: Police allege the removal of fencing wire and theft of timber have been occurring over a two-year period. Following extensive investigations, Bensdale Police executed a search warrant at a home in Painesville on Wednesday. When officers arrived, they allegedly saw the 75-year-old pulling into his driveway with a trailer of fence posts believed to have been stolen. Police seized two trailer loads of cut red gum farm fencing as well as 25 full-length posts. Pat Gordon, Ace Radio.
22: Drivers throughout Gippsland are being encouraged to put safety first this fatality-free Friday. Russell White from the Australian Road Safety Foundation says small changes in driver behaviour can have big impacts on reducing the road toll.
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22: Round 8 of Football Victoria Latrobe Valley men's competition this weekend. Tomorrow from 6, it's Sale United versus Traralgon Olympians. 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Falcons 2000 versus Morwell Pegasus and Newbury Yallourn United versus Monash SC. That's the latest in local news and sport.
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22: Your four-day forecast for Gippsland and the valley, there is a strong wind warning for the East Gippsland coast. Cloudy with a slight chance of a shower through the morning with light winds. The valley 15, Sale, Bairnsdale or Boston Lake 16. Tomorrow partly cloudy with a high chance of showers, most likely through the afternoon and evening with light winds 16. Sunday partly cloudy with a very high chance of showers 13. Monday partly cloudy with a very high chance of showers 14. Currently it's 11 degrees.
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0: 8 past 8. Very good morning. It's Dave Drinkle here for Sean and Monkey. Very important business to attend to on the Gold Coast, they tell me. So the guys back Monday morning here in the studio. Radio Scattergories returns next week as well. $450, the jackpot, in case you're wondering what has happened to that. We are playing some best of bits from across the journey. And coming up soon, we'll go back to the time when Monkey first started on the Morning Rush and thought that he'd change things up with Radio Scattergories, which I don't think actually went down all that well. We'll relive that soon after the Pointer Sisters.

0: Pointer Sisters on the Morning Rush and Jump, 13 past 8. Dave Drinkle filling in for Sean and Monkey. They will be back on Monday. That's also when Radio Scattergories returns. We are playing some highlights of Sean and Monkey's time on air together, and we're going to go right back to when Monkey first joined the Morning Rush, and he thought he'd change things up a bit with Radio Scattergories by introducing Monkey's bonus point, which I'm not sure went down all that well.
1: A few moments ago, Monkey, I told you that you're in charge of the text phone there, that phone you've got there in front of you, and you've received a few hellos, a few g'days, but you also came to the table, is that the saying? Came to the table and said, I want to introduce the MBP. It's the Monkey bonus point in Radio Scattergories.
2: Yeah, well,
1: what's the feedback been?
2: Well, the feedback so far has been just slow down, mate.
1: Slow down. That's your first day.
2: Just woo back. All right. We just want to get to know you a little bit. Tolly says, good luck, guys. Thanks, Tolly. What is it, Tolly or Tolly?
1: No, that's Tolly. Yeah, Tolly.
2: Yeah.
1: Tolly.
2: Yep. Morning, Tolly. Thanks, mate.
1: Yep.
2: Morning, guys. It's Valentine's Day, and I just asked Diana if she would like to see my monkey. I got kicked out of bed. Okay. So
1: that would be from Anthony, the truck driver.
2: Right.
1: That's his wife. Yeah, yes,
2: well, don't use my name in that vein, please.
1: Yes, please.
2: Anthony. From Roz, welcome, Monkey. You have joined a very, now very's in capitals.
1: Okay, yep.
2: A very close-knit family. I do know that. We will be watching you. Don't screw this up. Nah, all good. Great to have you on board, buddy. Thanks, Roz. But then quickly followed up with no MBP.
1: No MBP.
2: Doesn't want the MBP. And
1: just on that, with the MBP, did we explain that it's an extra point?
2: An extra point. So, you know,
1: if you fail in another category, make up for that. That's what you mean.
2: The MBP could be the difference between you
1: getting 9 out of 10 and 10 out of 10.
2: Getting the cash.
1: Yeah, yeah. Just an idea. It's got to go to this categories board.
2: That's right. Good morning, Sean and Monkey. Welcome to our mornings, Monkey. Maybe slow down on the first day. I think you might be right, Sally. It's nervous energy.
1: It is.
2: Nervous energy. And look, while I'm at it, okay, so MBP we need to discuss. But do you have the ability to stop the clock?
1: Like on Radio Scattergories? Like Glenn Ridge and Tony Barber used to do back in the day?
2: Stop the clock.
1: Stop the clock, and he'd put the phone to his ear. Okay. Yep. Yep. Okay. And your time starts now.
2: But can you do that?
1: Do I have the ability to do it? Can it be done? Yes, it can be done. But by stopping the clock, you're giving the background Googlers more time to do their do you know what I mean?
2: If
1: you're a team.
2: Yeah.
1: Why would you want to stop the clock?
2: I think it's a lot of pressure. Yeah.
1: Well, now that I've got you to help, it's okay.
2: Well, that's right. Let's just go with maybe one item first. The MBP. The monkey bonus point.
1: The monkey bonus point.
2: Are we voting it in?
1: We'll have a board meeting on this.
2: I think
1: there's a board meeting on Thursday night for Scattergories.
2: So all right, sounds good.
1: Well, watch this space.
0: Yeah, probably fair to say that little change didn't last all that long. Well, our 40K countdown has come to an end. Dan the Cash Man, along with Money Matt, have been making phone calls over the last 4 weeks. One final phone call to come. What is that person going to do? We're going to find out next here on The Morning Rush.
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13: This is it. What a journey it's been. Dan the Cashman here about to call our final daily winner of the 40K countdown. Thank you so much if you've entered over the course of the past few weeks. Unfortunately, though, there can only be 20 daily winners, and number 20 is Melanie. If Melanie answers, she's got a simple choice. Come on, Mel.
14: Hello.
13: Hello, Melanie.
14: Hello.
13: Hello, it's Dan the Cashman here. How are you going?
14: Yeah, good, thank you.
13: Yeah, that's the way. I'm just ringing to let you know, congratulations, you're our final winner of the 40K countdown.
14: Oh, no way.
13: Yes way, but it comes with a little bit of pressure. I've got two options for you. Option A is to take an instant $1,000. That's yours, no questions asked. Option B means you go into the final draw, which is happening on Monday. With the final draw, you would have a 1-in-4 chance of winning $24,000. What would you like, Mel? A guaranteed grand or a 1-in-4 chance, a 25% opportunity at walking away with $24,000? It's up to you.
14: I'm going
13: to
14: take the 1-in-4 chance.
13: You're going to go into the final draw, Melanie. That is fantastic. Congratulations. Yeah. Well, there's just you, Nicole, Luke and Justin. The four of you are in the draw on Monday. One of you will win $24,000. The other three will walk away with nothing, but you started with nothing, so you haven't really lost anything. Melanie, congratulations. Correct. I could be calling you on Monday with some very exciting news.
14: Beautiful. Thanks so much.
13: So let's recap. 20 daily winners, 16 took the instant $1,000. Three of them will walk away with nothing, but one daily winner will win 24K on Monday. Dan the Cashman returns then to give away the final amount. Good luck to Luke, to Justin, to Nicole, and now to Melanie. I wish them a nerve-wracking weekend and all the best on Monday.

0: Oasis, Wonderwall, The Morning Rush, 26 past 8, and Dave Drinkhole in for Sean and Monkey, who have headed off to the Gold Coast for a bit of a long weekend there. Apparently it's a radio conference of sorts. I think it's probably more of a junket. But anyway, I'm sure they'll enjoy themselves. No doubt there'll be a couple of stories. We'll find out how the room sharing went, the twin share, when the guys return Monday. Radio Scattergories back Monday for $450. And if you entered Caller of the Month, for that $1,000 voucher for Halls Gap Lakeside Tourist Park, that is also going to be drawn on Monday. And as you heard just before, Dan the Cashman, our final call for the 40K countdown. Melanie has opted to go into the final draw. That means there's four people vying for $24,000. Nicole, Luke, Justin and Melanie this morning. Good luck to all of those people. We'll announce the winner of the 40K countdown grand draw next week.
1: Tom Elliott. On the program, so I want to look at public officials who are out of touch with reality. First, the president of the Children's Court has lectured a young firebomber on how to make an honest living. And secondly, our own illicit tobacco commissioner says there's no need to reduce the excise on cigarettes. Both of them are out of touch. Also, Angus Taylor called the Prime Minister an arrogant prick in Parliament the other day. Is this swearing? And do men need to work with their hands to keep their sanity? 133-693.
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0: kids. 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
1: Well, the goal is to raise $24,000. And yes, just search Very Special Kids. It's actually vsktreadmill.org.au and you can donate. When are you back on the treadmill, Jimmy?
0: As soon as I finish talking to you, I've had someone just sub in for me very, very quickly. So I got a nice little light sweat up. It's a great atmosphere. Been chatting to the families. It's an incredible organisation. They don't get any government grants or handouts, so every dollar matters. And we always say every year, it's an incredible charity. It's one that you hope that you don't come into contact with, but if you unfortunately do, you've got an amazing team behind you.
1: Indeed, but let's get back to it. Back on the treadmill, Jimmy Bartel there. He'll be on the treadmill for hours and hours and hours over the next 24. And look, the easiest way to find out how to donate is just go to our website, 3aw.com.au. Very Special Kids. The goal is to raise $24,000 in 24 hours. It's 9:30. News headlines now with Madeleine Burke. Madeleine, good morning.
2: Hello, Tom. A man is expected to be extradited from the Gold Coast to Melbourne this afternoon after being charged over an armed robbery and a shooting at Chadstone Shopping Centre back in 1994. He was arrested yesterday. Sadly, a deadly 12 hours on the state's country roads. The driver of a car died in Echuca this morning. Also, a cyclist died in a collision with a car in Maryborough late yesterday. A Melbourne ISIS bride will make a bid for bail as she faces terrorism charges. If found guilty, 34-year-old Rayan El-Houli faces up to 10 years in jail. She fronted the Melbourne Magistrates Court for a brief hearing yesterday.
1: Now, just on that, I read overnight that she appeared in the court wearing a full niqab. Now, a niqab is the complete body covering, and over your head, all you have is a slit to look through.
2: Yes, that's correct.
1: I thought that part of the deal with, you know, niqabs and hijabs is that in banks and in courtrooms you had to remove them, that the officials and the judge or whoever it is has to be able to see your face. It seems like that rule has gone out the window.
2: I'm unsure. We might have to look into that one, Tom. And in sport, Carlton has regained fullback Jacob Wietering after he missed a week with a calf injury. Teammate Blake Akers coming in for his first match of the year when they face Geelong tonight. Those stories and more in the news at 10.
1: Thank you. And yes, I'll be at the MCG tonight, and I'm just quietly predicting an upset, and that means Carlton beating Geelong, because we've actually beaten Geelong a fair bit in recent years. Hopefully the weather stays clear and we can run them off their feet. Anyway, 133693 mornings at 3aw.com.au. In a moment, more calls, more emails. We're going to speak to a man who's known as the Unbreakable Farmer. He works with his hands and he loves it. And we raise this because English singer Sting, former frontman of the Police, reckons the deindustrialisation of Britain, that is the lack of factory jobs, jobs where men work with their hands, is one of the reasons that the so-called toxic masculinity has risen. So if you work with your hands and it gives you satisfaction, I want to hear from you. 133693 mornings at 3aw.com.au. That's ahead at 27 to 10.
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1: 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Steve, good morning.
12: Good morning, Tom. I'll tell you an instance which happened back in the 80s. I was in the police force. So we were out in the western suburbs and we're at court. And this particular magistrate wasn't very pro to police. Anyway, he dismissed the case of a decent language, and the F word was used. And he deemed that in the end that wasn't indecent. So he dismissed the case, right?
1: Right.
12: End of story. So imagine, so there's the copper who's standing at the door, we used to call him the court orderly, and he announces the call the next case, and you go outside and you call the name. So he went out and called this bloke to the name, the next case, and walked back into the magistrate and said, "No effort appearance, your worship." And the magistrate just looked at him. and that is a true story.
1: Yeah, I think I've heard that before. Wasn't the magistrate referred to as an F-wit or something, and he couldn't say anything because he'd already declared that the F-word wasn't a swear word? Yeah, I think it makes you wonder, though, like a magistrate like that, like if the F-word is not indecent language, well, then what is? Because that was like, well, when I was growing up, without going into too much detail, that was the second top swear word, and there was one more above it that started with a C. Anyway, Angus Taylor, the Federal Opposition Leader in Question Time in the Federal Parliament yesterday, referred to the Prime Minister as an arrogant prick. And we're going to speak to wordsmith Kel Richards later on about this, about is a term like that swearing or not? I think it was, well, ill-judged. I wouldn't say that, certainly not in a public forum like Question Time. But these days you hear a lot worse. I remember when my daughter was little, I first took her to the football when she was about 3 and a half. And we used to not swear in the house. We didn't want her to grow up a swearer. But I said, "Len, when we go to the football, you're going to hear some very bad words." And she said, "Yeah, quarter time, because it was the fine was $5 for swearing." She said, "Yeah, we're up to $85 already." Jeff, hello.
13: Hey, Tom, great show. And just on that, Albo lying is more offensive than Andrew having a slight go at it.
1: Yeah, well, you're right. I mean, I find the whole the lies about the budget, you know, Albo a year ago saying 50 times no, we're not going to change negative gearing, and then go, "Oh, I've changed my mind, we are going to change it." But they get away with it because we let them, don't they, Jeff?
13: Yeah, certainly do, sadly. I'm 66. I'm on the tools still. I'm a builder in Geelong. We specialise in replacing old windows and intend doing it like the Queen, keep working till 2 days before I die.
1: Yeah, and then is the body holding up okay?
13: There's a few aches and pains, but they're good doctors and that keep me in shape. So, no, yeah. I'm blessed. I love my work. So,
1: well, you get a sense of satisfaction out of it, do you?
13: Oh, it's huge. Yeah, it's and that's the main driver. Absolute love my work and love seeing the result and seeing happy customers.
1: Well, that's good, Jeff, and well done. And again, we raise this because the English singer Sting, former frontman of The Police, reckons that the deindustrialisation of the UK has led to toxic masculinity. He says that many men need to do a job that involves working with their hands. Now, I've done plenty of manual labour jobs when I was young. I obviously don't do that now, but there is something to it, and particularly working on the land, like or farming, because there's a lot of people who just it's not just a way of making a living. It's not a job. It is a whole lifestyle, and they can never leave it alone. Our next guest, coincidentally, is known as the Unbreakable Farmer, Warren Davies. Good morning.
14: Good morning, Tom.
1: Do you enjoy working with your hands?
14: Look, I think I loved working with my hands, and I still do. And it's something that, you know, transitioning out of farming and into being a mental health speaker, it's something that I've had to grapple with, because it's a different sort of exhaustion at the end of the day. And you know, that working with your hands, I think it's more than just a job. It's, you know, the protective factors that come along with that, like manual work provide that income. It provides movement and purpose and, you know, routine in your day. So there's a lot of other things now where, you know, I processed a lot of stress through doing like fencing or things like that, where it was probably like my mental health support, but it was actually doing something productive on the farm.
1: Yeah, and what I've got talking to builders, where a lot of people who ring up having, you know, a window repairer, plasterer, that sort of thing, is that you can sort of physically see the thing that you have built or repaired. And I'm guessing farming would be a bit like that too. You see, I do get tired doing this, but it's a mental tiredness, not a physical tiredness. Like, I'm not really doing much physically. See, I'm just sitting here on a chair. But I find the mental exhaustion at the end of the week is pretty significant. But it's hard for me to look at anything, you know, because once it's said, that's it, it's gone. You know, there's no physical thing I can point to and say, I did that.
14: I used to always, crack a joke at my brother-in-law, who was a financial controller of a big business, where, you know, he was working with figures and I was working on the farm, and always, you know, joked at him, you know, how come you're tired? You've done nothing all day. But I think we use that work. I suppose people carry that stress mentally now instead of physically. Like your job, Tom, sitting there, that stress or exhaustion comes from, you know, sitting there and, you know, constantly thinking of conversation and so forth, where other people, you know, their stresses were different. And, you know, so I used to be able to work through my stresses by, you know, fixing and farming and creating and doing all those things. Now people are sitting there behind screens and they're isolating and overthinking, and the stress once had an outlet through physical movement and activity, now gets trapped in their head.
1: Well, do you think, I mean, unfortunately, you know, we don't make cars here anymore and we've got robots doing the jobs that humans used to do and so forth. Do you think maybe, given that we don't have so many jobs that involve physical labour, that, you know, men should sort of try and find hobbies that might involve physical labour, like, I don't know, making a boat or something like that, you know, carpentry, you know, something like that, that's a hobby but allows you to do something with your hands?
14: Yeah, it's actually something that's been on my mind at the moment, like, because with what I do now as a speaker, I do a lot of travelling. Like, at the moment, I'm in Hay in New South Wales. I do a lot of travelling. I'm sitting in the car a fair bit, or on a plane, or travelling from place to place, and I'm thinking, you know, there's something that I'm really lacking in my life at the moment is something that you can, you know, you can go for a walk and you can do that, but something that I can actually physically do. And, you know, I'm not the most craftiest person, or, you know, I'm not a builder, but to give something a crack and try and achieve. And I think you made that point before about, you know, actually seeing something that you've achieved is important. And I think what comes with that is purpose. I think we've become a little bit distracted with, you know, arguing those labels around, you know, toxic masculinity and traditional masculinity. But I think the deeper issue to this is actually purpose. You know, when we lose purpose, all that job or that manual job, a lot of the jobs these days, we've often lost connection and identity and that capacity to cope, because I think with farming, it taught me all different ways. A lot of things got thrown at me, and it taught me a lot of different ways to cope in different situations.
1: All right, well, look, good luck with your trip into Hay today in southern New South Wales. Warren Davies there, known as the Unbreakable Farmer, is now a mental health public speaker. But, yeah, I don't think, you know, the Western world is going to lose its industries. I mean, China just makes things too well and too cheaply, and that's one of the reasons our car industry disappeared almost 10 years ago now. The last cars rolled off Australian production lines in late 2017, so it's almost 9 years ago. Those sorts of jobs, by and large, aren't coming back. Yes, we'll always need farmers and we'll need builders and we'll need people to fix potholes in the roads. How about that for a thought? But we need fewer people than what we used to, fewer men to do those sorts of things. So maybe manual hobbies beckon. 1-3-6-9-3, mornings at 3aw.com.au. We'll go back to calls and emails in a moment. After 10, the Illicit Tobacco Commissioner, a lady called... Amber Schweiter, I think I've pronounced the name correctly, she doesn't believe in lowering the excise on cigarettes. She's got a whole lot of bureaucratic gobbledygook about things we should do instead. And I think she's got her head in the sand. Anyway, we're going to speak to an expert about that. And what constitutes a swear word in modern-day Australia? That's all ahead at 14 to 10.
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1: It is 11 to 10 on working with one's hands, particularly amongst men. Steph says, I don't think the lack of working of the hands has caused toxic masculinity, but it's certainly created a generation of people who don't know how to fix something that's broken. And, yeah, a few years ago, Steph, I watched two young men attempting to change a tyre, and they had no idea what to do. No one had ever showed them. They were looking at YouTube videos, and they did everything around the wrong way. Hamish says, I'm 22 and I've worked heaps of different jobs like retail, warehousing, gardening, etc. Now I'm working as a mechanic. And he said, out of all these jobs, being a mechanic actually makes me feel satisfied at the end of the day. And on Angus Taylor referring to the Prime Minister as an arrogant prick, Michael says, surely it is reasonable to expect a high standard of behaviour in our parliaments. Well, that's true. And MPs routinely get booted out of parliament for interjecting and yelling out and swearing. Angus Taylor was not booted out yesterday, though. With an hour, a world of fun awaits you at Gameswell. They've got everything from board games to jigsaws. 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Currently, it's 14 degrees. Our forecast top, just 16. John, good morning.
18: G'day, Tom. How are you going?
1: Yeah, good, John.
18: Yeah, I work with my hands. I make false teeth for a living.
1: All right.
18: So dentures, removables. Yeah.
1: And is that something that, you know, you actually make with your hands? You don't just sort of put it into a machine and press a button?
18: No, you set teeth individually into wax and try them in people's heads and, yeah, see how you go. But the digital world is taking over slowly.
1: Do they use 3D? Or has anybody tried using 3D printing to do it?
18: Absolutely, and it's becoming huge now. So it's a bit of a lost skill, really. I've been doing it for 40-odd years. So,
1: And it makes such a difference to people's lives, doesn't it?
18: Oh, totally. I mean, a nice smile is always something nice to look at.
1: Okay. Good on you, John. Making false teeth, or to use the technical term, dental prostheses. David, hello.
19: Hey, good morning, Tom. You've got a great show going there.
1: Thank you
19: very much. I listen every day.
1: Oh, good.
19: I listen, mate. I'm 81 years old, and I build radio-controlled modelled boats and yachts for hobby. So I've been retired now since I was 65, and it's that obsessive, mate, I can't get away from it.
1: So do you build them from scratch, or do you buy a kit, or what?
19: I have. Me and my wife both used to sail a 16-foot Hartley trailer sailer, and last year, in the last 2 years, I've built a 40-inch scale model of the same one, radio-controlled,
1: right,
19: with two little people on it. It looks like both of us sailing out on Lake Illawong at Paterson Lakes.
1: Right. And do you make, I mean, do you do motor versions of sailing boats, or do you do mainly sort of miniature speed boats, or what?
19: No, we mix both. I have friends that do 3D printing, and one 3D printed a little scale model outboard, Johnson outboard motor for my little trailer sailor, my little one. And I've got a 2-metre that I designed myself, trimaran, radio-controlled.
1: Where do you launch them? Do you go to, like, Albert Park Lake or somewhere like that?
19: Yeah, I'm a member of the Wooden Boat Association at Albert Park Lake, and I go down there and once a month, and we sail old, like dories and stuff like that in full size.
1: Well, David, that's fascinating. I said Albert Park Lake because I have seen the, I'll say model boats for want of a better term down there. You know, it's interesting. I only found this out a little while ago, but Albert Park Lake was really sort of like a wetlands that routinely used to be, was connected to the Yarra River. And it was just a sort of a stagnant, well, not stagnant, but it was a patch of water that was connected to the river. And then as Melbourne got built, it became, by human intervention, disconnected from the Yarra, but it's remained a lake. But it was just the low point, and water used to flow out of the river and into Albert Park. Now the water just sits there by itself. And it's an incredibly active area. Model boats, rowing, all sorts of things go on there, sailing. Sally, hello.
20: Oh, good morning, Tom. I just wanted to ring and say how happy my husband is to go to work every day at 64. He has a small fabrication mechanical business, and he comes home happy, does his plan drawings for his job, for his next job, and it's a great way to get... He loves his life.
1: So can you ever see him retiring, or do you think he'll just keep doing this?
20: He doesn't have a very good back, but I think he'll have to retire at some point, but that won't be helpful for me either.
1: Right, okay. Well, but Sally, in all seriousness, I've seen men that have worked very hard and then suddenly they decide to retire and they go from doing a lot to doing nothing, and it's generally not a good thing to do. I mean, my dad always said to me, like, don't retire, just keep working. Work is what keeps you going, keeps you, you know, gets you up in the morning and so forth. And, well, until his health got really bad, Dad did sort of do work. I mean, some of it was, well, some of it was in his head a bit more than was real. But the point was, he had this view that you should get up and go to an office or go to whatever place of work as long in life as you possibly could. 1-3-6-9-3 mornings at 3aw.com.au at 5 to 10.
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1: It is almost 10 o'clock, so news in a moment with Madeleine Burke. After news, I want to go back to the illicit tobacco market. It is blindingly obvious to anybody who understands basic economics that if we want to drive out the illicit cigarettes that have flooded our market in the last few years, we have to lower the excise on legitimate tobacco. And yet, the Illicit Tobacco Commissioner argues the opposite. Instead, she wants maximised interagency capability instead to try and stop the criminal gangs who are making millions and millions, possibly hundreds of millions of dollars out of illegal cigarettes. We'll have a look at that after 10 o'clock. I want to look at what is swearing in the modern world. Is it all right that Angus Taylor referred to Anthony Albanese as an arrogant prick in the Parliament yesterday? Anything else you'd like to discuss? don't hesitate to give us a call. 133 693.
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